0: for this child. And that bothered me. I just wanted to see if I could figure out who she is.
1: The trail led to Daphne Richards Cook, who carried both her story and a striking connection.
2: My mom always told me, be strong, because the blood that we have running through our veins is really very strong. She said we had really strong ancestors, and especially in our women's side of our family.
1: Plus, People of the Watershed is a photo exhibit that Paul C. Sequoises says gives a glimpse of life on the trapline through archival photos taken more than a half a century ago.
3: Archives can be just like discovering little treasures sometimes. Sometimes you open the box and there's nothing really there. Other times you open it up and there's a whole bunch of stuff there. And this is one of those cases where there was a whole bunch of stuff there.
1: Today, reframing history by reconnecting relatives through archival photos. The 2010 ad that appeared in the Lakota Times read, "Looking for information on mystery woman. If anyone has any ideas about who this girl might be, please contact Marnie Sandwise." Underneath, a 19th century photo of a girl standing in the middle of a group of men. Marnie's mystery woman became a years-long search and eventually led her to write a book called The Girl in the Middle. Marnie, welcome to Unreserved.
0: Thank you so much. It's a pleasure to be here.
1: So tell me about this photo of the mystery woman. Can you describe it to me?
0: Yes. The original photograph is about 13 inches high by 18 inches wide. What you see are six white men, some dressed in military uniforms, some in civilian dress, standing in a very formal and awkward pose to either side of a young girl who appears to be a native child. She's wrapped in a trade blanket. And in the extant copies of the photograph, all of the copies of it I've seen, the men are named. They all have names. They're leading political and military figures. But the girl is never named. And that bothered me. I just wanted to see if I could figure out who she is.
1: What was she named on the photo? Did she have a nation, or what did they say about it on about her on the photo?
0: On the negative itself, someone has inscribed the word Dakota. On a few of the prints, someone has just written in pencil Arapaho. But nowhere is there a particular name written down for this child.
1: Well, that's quite a mystery, and a good one at that, which set you off on your journey. Why did you want to find out who this young woman was?
0: Originally, I had thought I would do a bigger project of trying to identify unidentified people in photographs made in the United States during the 19th century, perhaps during the Civil War, perhaps during the Indian Wars, perhaps as part of the westward expansion. But then I settled on this picture, and the story got so big, I realized I didn't need to look any farther. So when I first looked at this photograph, I knew this. These men were there as part of a federal peace commission sent west by the United States Congress to try to push the Lakota and some of the other Northern Plains tribes onto reservations in the immediate aftermath of the Civil War. This picture was made in 1868. I knew the picture was made at Fort Laramie, where this federal commission had been sent in 1868 to hold the peace treaty negotiations. So originally I thought, maybe this little girl is the daughter of one of the headmen who's come into the fort to sign the treaty. Maybe she's a translator, a very young translator, because I knew the men had used a woman as a translator the year before. And I knew that there were many mixed race families on the Northern Plains in which there were multilingual children. But I read all of the papers of the Peace Commission. I read the private papers of these men. No, my guesses were wrong. But finally, in the archives at Fort Laramie, which is now run by the American National Park Service, I found a little note card. And in 1978, a man named Eddie Ryan came through the fort. He saw an exhibition on display in the library, and he saw a copy of this photograph. And he said, "I know who that girl is. That's my grandma. Her name is Sophie Mousseau."
1: Wow. Amazing. And that was just by chance that happened?
0: That was by chance, but I quickly learned that Mr. Ryan, who identified the picture, was no longer alive. And I'm a historian. I need proof for things. So his word got me started, but his word did not solve the mystery for me. Some of his relatives said he was very reliable. Others said he was not so reliable. But I could quickly tell with that name and his name that he was 30 years old when his grandma died. So he might have recognized a photograph of her as a young child.
1: And so what did you do next? How did you go about, you know, finding more proof of Sophie Mousseau?
0: I was unfamiliar with the name, but I quickly learned that Mousseau was still a very popular name on the Pine Ridge Reservation in present-day South Dakota. So I posted a little query in the Lakota Times, which is the local paper there. I sent them a copy of the photograph and said I would welcome hearing from descendants. And so happily for me, I did hear from one, a great-great-granddaughter. And she's been a kind of research ally and a friend for me along the journey.
1: Amazing. Well, how did that feel when you finally, you know, discovered somebody that had a direct link to Sophie?
0: It was fantastic. And through her, I met a few other relatives over email. Thank goodness for email here. And I went up to South Dakota to visit the great-great-granddaughter. And I learned from her, she is a family historian, the family historian. I learned from her that she had no other photographs of Sophie. So there wasn't an easy way to ratify that our guess was correct. She had some family stories, some of which were just wonderful for me to hear, the kind of little stories that a historian can't find in more official sorts of documents. She also had some stories that official documents challenged. So over the years, I've tried to share with her what I've found. It's not my story. It's Sophie's story, and I'm happy to share it with anyone and everyone.
1: Well, let's hear it. Introduce us, please, to Sophie Mousseau. Who is she?
0: She has an extraordinary story, and it's actually extraordinary to think about how we can find her story. I am a professional historian, so these are the sorts of things that interest me. It's ironic. We actually know more, or can know more, about Sophie Mousseau, who's 8 years old in this photograph, than we can about the vast majority of people born on the Northern Plains in the United States in the mid-19th century, Native, white, whatever. We know a lot about her because her father lived a very long time and became one of those old-time pioneers that journalists like to seek out. We know about her because her father repeatedly sued the American government, and in his lawsuits, he disclosed quite a lot of information about his family. We know about her because her first husband got swept up in an awful and notorious crime, and the newspapers hung on that trial. And we know about her because the federal government kept track of her. Once she moved to a official Indian reservation at Pine Ridge, the federal government kept careful track of who lived there, who they lived with, etc., to keep track of food rations and eventually land allotments. So here's Sophie's story. Her father is a French-Canadian trader named M.A. Mousseau. Her mother is a Lakota woman named Yellow Woman. And they met in the most extraordinary way. And there's an incredible backstory to this picture. But 13 years before this picture was made, one of the men standing in the photograph beside Sophie led an assault on a Lakota village in what's now western Nebraska on the plains in the United States. He shot a woman named Yellow Woman in the leg and used her baby as target practice, and then rounded up Yellow Woman and the other survivors and marched them to Fort Laramie, the nearest American military fort. In that assault on the village, he discovered that the Lakota had ammunition that had been sold or traded to them by French traders. So he rounded up all of the French traders and brought them to Fort Laramie. So Yellow Woman and M.A. Mousseau met as a result of this horrific massacre. And they married, they became Sophie's parents, and they remained married over half a century. So Sophie is born in 1860. She's only 8 years old when she poses for this photograph. I think she's standing on a little box, so she looks a bit taller. She grew up around Fort Laramie. She grew up around there because her father's road ranch was destroyed by a band of hungry and angry Native men, and they came into the fort for protection. When she was only about 14, she married a white Irish immigrant who was a Civil War veteran named Posey Ryan. They had five children, and when the youngest was still a babe in arms, Posey fell in love with a white woman. He kidnapped his own children and sent young Sophie, then in her 20s, off to Pine Ridge, the newly created reservation in South Dakota.

0: her life in Pine Ridge. She died during the Great Depression in a dugout home with a bearskin flapping across the front door.
1: What an incredible story. I'm going to read that book.
0: Okay. I hope everybody will want to read the book.
1: So taking it back to the picture, why was Sophie in that picture? What was she doing there?
0: Well, to the cut to the chase, I don't exactly know what she's doing there, but I have a few ideas. The photographer, Alexander Gardner, who is a quite famous Civil War photographer in the U.S., famous for his photographs of President Lincoln, the photographer might have wanted her there because she's much shorter than the men, she's different complected, she looks different, and she adds visual interest to the photograph. Her father might have wanted her there because General Harney, the man who led this terrible assault on a Lakota village some 13 years before, had once employed him, and he had just lost his road ranch. He needed work, and he might have been trying to curry favor. There's another man in the photograph who's a lawyer, and on the side, he's double dealing because Sophie's father has hired him to help him sue the federal government to recover damages for the raid on his road ranch. But here's what I would like to believe, and there's no proof of this. I'm way out on a limb here as a historian. I like to think that maybe Sophie wanted to be there. She had a couple of little brothers and sisters. She's at a peace treaty gathering that's completely chaotic. There are thousands and thousands of people and horses and stray dogs and cook fires and sounds of multiple languages all around her. She's probably keeping track of her younger brothers and sisters all the time. And for once, she gets to do something special all by herself and go pose for a photographer. And she had never seen a camera before. It must have been an extraordinary day for her.
1: It must have been an extraordinary day for, you know, a little girl wandering around that chaos and thinking, I could be
0: special
1: and forever in this moment. That's great. Let's write a movie, Marnie.
0: I don't know if she could think that she would be special forever because it's not clear that she knew what it would be. And let me clarify that the photographer made negatives at Fort Laramie, but he didn't make prints of these pictures until months later when he went back to Washington, D.C. So Sophie couldn't have seen or really visualized what the final product would look like.
1: Yeah. Still pretty exciting for a kid, right?
0: I like to think so.
1: Earlier, you had mentioned that you eventually did find and connect with one of Sophie Musso's descendants, Daphne Richards Cook.
0: Yes.
1: Take me to that meeting. What was that like? What happened there?
0: Daphne responded to the query that I posted in Lakota Times and sent me an email, and we began an email correspondence. And she shared with me what she knew about her great-great-grandmother, and I shared with her what I knew about them. Our stories didn't always mesh, so there was a lot of back and forth. How do you know that? How do you know that? And I live in New Mexico. I went to South Dakota to meet her, and she generously welcomed me into her home, and she had a little box or some baggies of family memorabilia. So I looked at what she had. She had photographs of family members who are closer to her. And we wondered, oh, do they look like Sophie? Do they not look like Sophie? I don't think that's really a good, reliable way to identify someone in a photograph. But it was fun to see those pictures. And I just listened to her stories. I looked at her family photographs. And it was so good, of course, to be reminded that the 19th century story I'm writing about as a historian has such present day power and importance to people living right here and now. That's, I think, always good for a historian to remember that their work just doesn't exist in a vacuum. It really matters to people.
1: Yeah, absolutely. What was her reaction when she finally got to see a picture of her ancestor?
0: Well, that's a good question to ask her. I think one way to think about where we started is that I started with a photograph that someone told me was Sophie Musso, and I didn't know anything about her. And Daphne had stories about her great-great-grandmother, Sophie Musso, but had never seen a photograph of her. So at that meeting, and really previously over email, we put that together. Here's the person we think is her, and here's the stories we've heard about her. How can we bring this together?
1: Amazing. And so when we see

0: this photo now and know who the girl in the middle is, Sophie Mousseau. How does it change, you know, that abstract history lesson that we know and learn about in school about, you know, the U.S. military and indigenous people trying to defend their homelands? What kind of context does that give us?
1: I think it reminds us that when the U.S. military is out west, they are dealing with real people. They are not dealing with an abstract Cheyenne child or Lakota child or Arapaho man. They are dealing with people who are like the Sophies of the world, who have particular parents, who have particular siblings, who have experienced particular hardships in their life, who have dealt with different challenges in their life. It makes everything so much more personal. And I think it reminds us, we can't just say federal government versus Indians, federal government versus Lakota versus Arapaho versus Cheyenne. This is the federal government inserting itself into the lives of particular individuals.
0: Yeah. And so then why does it matter to name that unnamed people in historical photos?
1: Because it reminds us exactly of that. These are very particular people who have experienced very particular things in their lives. We can't generalize, oh, the U.S. government did this. We need to say the U.S. government did this to this particular person and diverted their life in a particular way.
0: Yeah. And so when you look at that photo now and look into the face of Sophie Mousseau, does she speak to you differently? What does she say to you?
1: She says to me, pay attention. She says to me, pay attention, because there are a lot of Native children recorded in 19th century photographs, Native women who have remained unnamed in photographs. Native men are more often named in these photographs because they had roles in the treaty negotiations that had brought the photographers there in the first place. But she says to me, pay attention to us. We are individuals. We have our own story. But let me add one thing. I may think I know what Sophie looks like now. I may have identified the general arc of her life. But photographs don't tell us everything. I will never know what is inside of Sophie's head. I think it's tempting when we identify someone in a photograph to try to imagine exactly how they're experiencing the world, but we can't. We can imagine that because she was a mother and I'm a mother, I can imagine how she felt when her children were wrenched away from her. I can imagine that, but I cannot know. So photographs give us access to a lot of knowledge. They lead us to amazing stories, but they don't tell us everything.
0: Yeah, that's for sure. And, you know, what do you hope your story for the search for Sophie Mousseau inspires in other people who might see the photo, hear this interview, read your book?
1: I hope everyone will go home or go into their closet and find that shoebox of old photographs and label them. Label your family photographs. That's my big takeaway point, because everyone has a story. Not everyone's story is going to be like Sophie's. Sophie's story is unique because she's a unique individual. No two people have the same story. But so many people have extraordinary stories, and it's a lot of work to recover them. But you cannot even begin to recover those stories unless you have a name. A name is what links you to newspaper stories, to census reports, to government records. A name is key to everything. And so for me, the very moment of learning Sophie Mousseau's name is what unlocked everything that followed.
0: Well, I'm so glad you found that picture and you found her family and her name and returned it to her. Thank you so much.
1: Thank you. It's been a pleasure to talk to you.
0: Marnie Sandwise is the author of The Girl in the Middle. She's a history professor emerita from Princeton University. This is Unreserved. I'm Rosanna Deerchild. Growing up, Daphne Richards Cook heard many stories about her great-great-grandmother. She was told that she looked like her, but she'd never seen a photo of her. Her great-great-grandmother was Sophie Mousseau. The mystery girl in the middle of that old black-and-white photograph that Marnie Sandwise was searching for. Marnie's search led her to Daphne. and Daphne's stories about Sophie gave voice to the once silent picture. Daphne, welcome to Unreserved.
2: Thank you. It's a great pleasure to be invited to your show. Thank you, Pilamia.
0: We're so glad to have you on the show and to have this conversation with you. So what do you remember, you know, hearing about Sophie Mousseau when you were growing up?
2: I was real interested in her, and I kept, like, I wanted to see her picture and see how she was. And because I used to always love history. My mom used to always talk about history and stories. And so I knew all my genealogy. She just used to hammer it in my head. Not really. But anyway, she was always just telling me the lineage of her maternal side.
0: Earlier in this episode, we spoke with Marnie Sandwise. Tell me about the first time you met her and how that meeting went. What happened?
2: We exchanged emails. I was really into genealogy, where I was searching for Sophie Mousseau. And I got onto some genealogy pages and found some information. So I was real interested. So I scanned some documents that my mom found in our tribal enrollment office. They had given her a letter from M.A. Mousseau, Sophie's dad, that he wrote a couple pages describing where he was from, where he's born, and a little background on his history. And throughout the years, we exchanged information, stories, and I was just all excited. And she said she was writing this book that was coming down to Pine Ridge. So I told her where I lived, and so she came over and we had coffee, and we ended up, I showed her this big old binder I had of information, and we just sat and conversed and had a really good discussion, and it was really great to finally see her.
0: Yeah. And so when she handed you the picture of Sophie Mousseau the first time, How did you react? Take me to that moment.
2: I was really excited and to see the picture. I had seen other pictures that were similar from the photographer at Fort Laramie in 1868 of some different men and fur traders and interpreters and posing together. And when I looked at her and I thought, she must be Stan, because she must be like 10, I think, or something. And so she must be standing on something, or anyway, I thought it was kind of cool how they had that blanket around her, and then she just looking into the camera light. And so it was real astounding to see that. And I said, yeah, I could see some resemblances, especially when I was a young girl. Yeah, I was just excited, overwhelmed, and just like so amazed and wanting to know more about her. So I was real excited to know, put a name and a face to her.
0: Because this is the first time that you'd seen her picture, is that right?
2: Yeah.
0: And so as you look at this picture, what were you feeling? Besides, obviously, excitement and finally finding a picture of your great-great-grandmother, did you feel a connection with her? Or
2: yeah, I felt a connection to her, and especially to the stories, and just to see the maternal side of our lineage, and to see what my mom and them were talking about all these years. It was just a lot of knowledge of just seeing her, but also wanting to know more of her, the curiosity, and just that kinship of the maternal side of our family. My mom always told me that be strong, because the blood that we have running through our veins is really very strong. She said we had really strong ancestors, and especially in our women's side of our family. She said that blood is really strong, and remember that what they went through and the hardships and the happiness and all that, what they went through, that they handled it and they were able to go through that. And that's why we're all still here. So just remember that when any time you feel stressed or you feel scared or you feel worried, or just to know that when you see our family and our connections, I mean, how our lineage is growing still.
0: Yeah. And actually, Marnie had described you as, you know, your family's historian because you have all this knowledge and that you, in fact, keep boxes and boxes of old documents and photographs.
2: Yeah, I had just gone through looking through the census and going through some old research material. And I had gone to the tribal college. I was always into looking at old newspapers and things like that. So when I went to the college, they had microfiche. So that was kind of like maybe in the early 90s. And we didn't really have that strong of internet and web services back then. You can tell how old I am.
0: I was there with you, sis. I was there too.
2: So I put in all these old microfiche things and was doing research, which was really hard to read on the microfiche. But it was a really lot of pages in there. So I was sitting there trying to decipher it all and retype it. So here I am. I printed them all off and I start retyping the whole thing, which was really hard to read.
0: Wow, you're quite a researcher. And finally, Daphne, how do you feel about, you know, your connection to Sophie Musso today? You know, looking back at the long journey and finding her photo and learning about her and your own family's history and the connection to all of our histories.
2: It's amazing. I'm real proud of Sophie. And learning more about her and reading what all Marnie researched. And so, yeah, that family and Sophie and what they went through still hurts. And it's through my bloodline or the historical trauma or something that's still within us.
0: But also healing, right? As you reclaim those stories and share those stories, there's a healing in that.
2: Yeah, you're right.
0: Well, Daphne, thank you so much for sharing some of your stories with me today.
2: Thank you for inviting me.
0: Daphne Richards Cook is Oglala Lakota, and she is Sophie Musso's great-great-granddaughter. Still ahead on Unreserved, Paul Cizikwasis is bringing new life to photos taken in the 1950s and 60s. The images offer a powerful glimpse into the lives of First Nation families and communities along Northern Ontario trap lines.
3: So there's lots of photos of all the families coming back together, almost like a tent city kind of thing going up. There's dances, fiddle music. You see some of the fiddlers playing. You see the square dances. It just gives you a sense of not just how people worked, but how people socialized and came together as well. And I think that's one of my favorite visual kind of records in the book, is how it shows that lifestyle at that time.
0: We'll hear more from Paul Cizikwasis in a few minutes. Taking us there, a song that pays tribute to the power of our ancestors. Here is Cree singer-songwriter Danita Large with her song, Ancestors in My Bones.
4: Mm-hmm.

0: That's Danita Large with Ancestors in My Bones. This is Unreserved. I'm Rosanna Deerchild. Today, reframing Indigenous history through archival photos. A photograph can hold more than a moment. It can carry a life, a name, a connection, waiting to be remembered. Cree writer, journalist, and cultural activist Paul C. Sequoyces has spent years tracking down and sharing historical images of Indigenous people, helping families identify relatives and reclaim their stories. His latest collection is called People of the Watershed. The images were taken by Trapline manager John McPhee as he traveled across northern Ontario in the 1950s and 60s. They are glimpses into communities rarely seen by outsiders. Paul breathes new life into these photographs, transforming a quiet archive into a living record of resilience and memory. Paul, welcome to Unreserved.
1: Thank you, Rosanna, and thanks for having me. And thank you for the wonderful, warm introduction.
0: Oh, well, of course.
1: It's great to be here. Yeah, it's great to be here as well.
0: So tell us, who was John McPhee?
1: John McPhee was a Scottish descent, second generation, settled. His father was a farmer. He settled in the Parry Sound area. That's where he got married as well. And he kind of didn't want the farm life, so a job came up to be an officer with the Ministry of Natural Resources, a trapline fur manager, the fur industry being very strong at the time. And McPhee was a very adventurous kind of personality, so that sounded a lot more exciting to him than just working on a farm. So he took the job, but he also happened to be an amateur photographer, and that's where this treasure was kind of, you know, gradually uncovered for me. Is I just realized there's a whole side of history here that really had people need to see and haven't seen.
0: Mm. And what access did he have to communities in the Hudson's Bay watershed?
1: A phenomenal access, actually, that a normal photographer would not have. Because of his job as a trapline manager, he had to go to all these communities during different seasons. At the time, summertime or when the waters were free, it'd be by boat or canoe. Or in winter by dog team or bush plane. Getting to these places, old school, if you will, kind of way. And because of his job, he actually had to work with the people. People got to know him. And it just really added a special intimacy or element to his photography. And that would not have happened if he had just been a normal photographer going off for a day here or a day there. It was because of that nice pairing of his work with his photography. So they just meshed together.
0: Mm-hmm. What was it about John's photos that caught your attention that were different?
1: Well, these were mainly that these were people he worked with, trappers he'd meet, guides who would take him around the countryside. So they were people who he knew by name, who he camped with. So because of that relationship, it just peeled away a layer that photography often has, where you have the photographer has the power and the subject, you know, is kind of just posing. It changed that relationship. He knew these people. He worked with these people. He recorded their names. He knew some rudimentary Cree and Anishinaabe, so he had his own little dictionary he'd carry around. So it was all, it all kind of became this wonderful collection that luckily, once he retired, he took it to the Archives of Ontario, who thankfully accepted it. So that's how I came across it and then came across John himself, which kind of led to what People of the Watershed became, which is a traveling exhibition currently underway in Ontario, as well as a photo book. So it all came together, and it just, you know, it's one of those things you don't imagine it at the beginning. It just kind of all comes together, and it was kind of just like discovering archives can be just like discovering little treasures sometimes. Sometimes you open the box and there's nothing really there. Other times you open it up and there's a whole bunch of stuff there. And this is one of those cases where there was a whole bunch of stuff there.
0: Facebook.
1: Exactly.
0: Tell me a little bit more about the relationship you were able to develop with John.
1: My work was much easier because of his record keeping. But what happened quickly is when we began to post some of this stuff, the family connections all started to happen. That's my auntie, that's my uncle. So it all became all the stuff that led to people of the watershed, the stories behind the stories, if you will. And to personalize as much as you can the individual stories, the people who are in the photographs, And once you start to do that, it's you kind of change the nature of the photograph. Now, that's not just someone who you don't know or someone's name. That person actually has a story, a history, a moment in their time.
0: Amazing.
1: Yeah.
0: So what kind of photos did you find in the collection?
1: For the exhibition itself, we focused on the color photographs, partly just because there's a continuity to them. And also they're in Kodachrome. They're really beautiful colors that, you know, that exist in Kodachrome at that time in the 50s, early 60s. So you just see how people are dressed, and it gives, there's a vibrancy and the color to it. So we focus on the color photos for the exhibition. Not so much the black and white, but there are a lot of black and white as well. And then there was the next thing was, which ones do we have stories for? And that's the ones we'll kind of focus on in pulling together the exhibition. And because of the nature of the work and the photography and the time of the seasons, we, rather than doing it by place, you know, Parry Sound, Thunder Bay, Moose Factory, that kind of thing, Attawapiskat, rather than do it by that, we did by seasons. So spring, summer, fall, winter, because that just seemed a more natural synopsis of how John worked and how his work worked in the communities, as he'd be there at different times of the season. Again, people of the watershed, this is a huge area. This is, you know, bigger than France. It's, I think it's in that way, it's a much, it's really a much more in-depth kind of photo book. And what makes it special for me is it really was about the people. You know, it's really about the people, John Mansell. These aren't famous people or chiefs or anything. They're just people who yeah. are people who are in the communities, you know, the men and women and children. So it's in that way, it was really a powerful thing to come to see that come together as well.
0: Mm-hmm. Now, as you mentioned, this was taken over a large territory over the seasons, encompassing many language groups and nations. What did these photos reveal about, you know, the daily life for these people in the 1950s and 60s?
1: It's a different, totally different. And anyone who's, you know, you talk to the descendants now who've seen the exhibition as the Tours Ontario, the lifestyle's totally different, of course. People have trucks and skidoos and everything else. Much more sedentary lifestyle. And also the fur trade was an important thing. And in the 50s up to the early 60s, the fur trade was still viable. So it really fit in with just the, you know, the seasonal transition of people going off to winter camps, you know, smaller groups, and then coming back together in the spring in, you know, for celebrations and that, as all the families come back together. So that all, that kind of rhythm was totally a different time than it is today. So that's one of the things I think that really resonates with people, is just how different the life was and how you see it in how people are dressed. The women, particularly, you know, if they're making skirts and stuff or dresses, they're all based on whatever materials are in the northern store at the, mm-hmm. in that community. So they differ from community to community, kind of thing.
0: Absolutely. Can you describe a scene for me, maybe a snapshot, if you will, of something that might be occurring that he had taken photos of during the spring? Like, what would spring like be?
1: Oh, I think ones is a whole section in the spring is all the families coming back together. It coincided with Treaty Days, which were a big celebration as well. And, you know, and that's, you know, people, it's not about getting the $3 or whatever it is. It's about that, you know, that relationship, that treaty relationship, and also the families coming back together. So there's lots of photos of all the families coming back together, almost like a tent city kind of thing going up. There's dances, fiddle music. You see some of the fiddlers playing. You see the square dances. It just gives you a sense of not just how people worked, but how people socialized and came together as well. And I think that's one of my favorite visual kind of records in the book, is how it shows that lifestyle at that time. And Treaty Days is the perfect example of that, with the camps kind of everyone coming together and the treaty party going up, and, you know, John being there with his job but also taking photos. So all that came together perfectly.
0: I can almost hear the fiddle music, Paul.
1: Exactly. You almost can.
0: When did your fascination with, you know, these archival photographs begin?
1: Oh, years ago. I would say at least a good 20 years ago now. I started to dabble with archival stuff, working on some nonfiction books. But I really got drawn to photography, I think partly the influence of my mother, who was a residential school survivor, and just talked about family photos and how they show a different side of life. We were hearing a lot of doom and gloom, but there was strength and continuity in our communities that allowed language to survive. So kind of taking that gem of what she said to me, and I began to look into archival photos. And it just kind of blossomed from there into different parts, you know, the social media side of it. The naming of names, sorry, of people in the photos, exploring the different archives that exist across the board. So all those, it was a very much an engaging and learning experience for me as well. So it didn't feel like work at all. It felt really like...
0: like detective work.
1: Good, fun detective work.
0: Fun detective work.
1: Yeah, it really kind of took on a life of its own. So I have nothing but gratefulness for kind of that journey that it's been. And, and I'm happy, you know, that the physical exhibitions are what's, you know, our big focus in the books, because I really like the idea of this being people actually seeing the actual photos. Or I just think people respond differently when they actually see the art or the photograph on the wall as opposed to seeing it on a screen. It's just a different experience, as you know, with any kind of art.
0: Yeah, amazing. What can people gain or, you know, regain from looking at a photograph and finding that story behind it?
1: Oh, I think there's a lot. One is the act of naming is always important. So if it's a family photograph, that's your great auntie, that's your great uncle, that's your great grandfather, the great grandmother, whatever the relationship may be. And then as you start to learn more about them, you start to see kind of the threads to where, how you got to be where you are. And I especially think it's important because so many of our lives, particularly as Indigenous people, First Nation or Métis or Inuit, have been controlled by policies and bureaucrats and Indian Acts and Métis and non-status, all these things that continue to plague us and divide us. So in some ways, I think photography is, archival photography can be a liberating kind of process that kind of strips away all those artificial boundaries that separate us. And that gets back to what the crux of the matter is, which is our families and who we are and where we come from. And I think that's... Mm-hmm. Archival photography can serve as a means to look at things differently in that way, as opposed to looking at it in terms of legislations and policies and all that sort of thing.
0: Yeah. And at what point did you bring a community into the process of identifying who these people are and their stories? Was it before, during, after?
1: I would say it was before and during. It was before we actually realized there's going to be an exhibition. So, you know, we were posting the McPhee photos and people were recognizing them. So that was kind of starting, but there was no plan of an exhibition at that time. Mm-hmm. And then as the idea for an exhibition came together, then yes, we can contact some of these people and get more out of them. So it became that of contacting people and doing interviews. So it took on another layer. At that point, it was engaged in toward being an exhibition and a book. So... at that point, it switched gears about halfway through, for sure.
0: What was the response from community when they would see a picture of their great-great-grandma or auntie or cousin?
1: I think people are really taken by the book, one by how beautiful a book it is, mm-hmm. and just the photos in it and how they give depth and story to the families in the different communities. So it shows that their stories are important, and I think that's the most important thing Watershed does, is it really gives legitimacy and dignity to those families and the times they went through in the 50s and 60s.
0: Why is it important to you, Paul, to name these people, to find these stories, to make those community connections?
1: I like when there's a story behind things. And I always wonder what the story is. And I wonder that about photography across the board, not just Indigenous photography of Indigenous people, but all historical archival photography, is what is that storytelling? How do we look at that story from our perspective as opposed to the times then, and how do we interpret it? So there's so many ways we can do that.
0: Mm-hmm. And why do you think it's important for Indigenous communities to have these stories reclaimed and retold and reframed, really, in terms of the context of our cultures?
1: Well, I think it pulls threads together from the past to the present, and that's really an important thing. because the more you look into it, the more you realize, well, geez, you know, there were tough times, but the family stuck together and they did this or they did that. And especially as families are, you know, as communities are, in many of these areas, are looking at, you know, revitalizing language or taking youth back to the land, you know, on fishing camps or hunting camps, that sort of thing. Photos like this are part of that context because they, oh, here's how they used to hunt or here's where they used to camp. So they can help to map out where the future is going as well. And I think it, particularly for things like, you know, we're bringing youth back to the land and how the relationship we did have with land. So I think that's where the photography itself becomes really an important tool for that.
0: Yeah. So People of the Watershed, clearly a gift for the people in that area, for Indigenous people to understand their own stories. But what do you hope non-Indigenous people who come to see the exhibit will take away?
1: Well, I hope they'll take away with respect and an increased awareness of life in the north, of the Indigenous communities that are up there, their differences across, you know, language and location, of course. Some are up way up, some are not, you know, further south. But also that there's a history here, and this isn't just newfound land. This is land that's been lived on and traveled on and been a part of people's lives for generations upon generations. So it gets away from this idea of wilderness and that...
0: Empty wilderness.
1: Empty, exactly. That's not empty. There are people living there. There are animals there, fish there, etc. So I think it shows also, I hope it gives people a sense of responsibility toward that land and that whatever processes or developments we do are in sync with what the land can handle and also protecting nature and stuff. So there's a larger issue, of course, that I think the book is a part of.
0: Yeah. Well, thank you so much for your time today, Paul.
1: Oh, Rosanna, it's been a pleasure. It's always a pleasure to talk to you, and have a great day.
0: You too.
1: Okay. Take care, Rosanna.
0: You too. Paul Cizikwasis is a Cree writer, journalist, and curator. He is a member of the Beardies and Okemasis Cree Nation in Saskatchewan. That's all our time on Radio Indigenous. This episode was produced by Zoe Tennant, Kim Kasher, Rhiannon Johnson, Amanda Gear, and Bridget Stringer-Holden. I'm your favorite cousin, Rosanna Deerchild, coming at you from Winnipeg in Treaty 1 territory. Ginanask mitnawa. I go say.
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4: 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Coming up in this hour, we've got music from Once a Tree, Gunnar Jules, Nanook, Isque, Arthur Renwick, and much more. Stay with us.

I'm Alexis Salee. Let's explore the Indigenous sounds and stories with Indigify. Kaylee Jade is a folk pop singer-songwriter based out of Edmonton, Alberta. Armed with a soulful voice, Kaylee crafts moving and evocative lyrics to create a sound distinctly her own. As a multidisciplinary artist, Kaylee brings elements of each of her disciplines into her songwriting to create arrangements that are deep, embodied, and well-rounded. Her latest single draws from her personal experience struggling to make the right decisions while navigating a difficult relationship. This is Kaylee Jade with her debut single, Years Ago.

Music from Nanook with their self-titled track, Nanook. Before that, we heard Energies from Gunnar Jules, Once a Tree with What You Say, and we opened with Years Ago from Kaylee Jade. Now this is Iskwe with Sweet Tuesday.

From Arthur Renwick, that's It's Gonna Go All Night from the album The Cigar Box Chronicles. Before that, Tanya Tagak with Snowblind and Iskwe with Sweet Tuesday. We've got more music coming up. Stay with us. 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

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Well, thanks for staying with us, or if you're just tuning in, welcome to the show. From Kelly Morning Song, this is Wade in the Water.

0: 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And one story was about a hunter going out and catching a seal.
1: She came up from fresh water. She came up and met down.

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1: She came up

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Freshwater with their self-titled track, Freshwater. Sebastian Gaskin with 6 AM. And Wade in the Water from Shelley Morning Song. Now, this is Adrian Sutherland with Politician Man.

Kawagakunag, maginaw kinaku.

0: Superman there with Prayer Loop Song. Before that, My Mask from Ukila and Politician Man from Adrian Sutherland. 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

0: Aye, that's the guy who's doing upside out. And the tram should say, you know, it's crab game. It's hooks the cow, it's hooks the last team there. Aye.
1: Aye. Ach, the cats are up, scars and a bit. Stamps, this is now, it's clamped in it. We spat the lambs, the man's present, and the man's. That great sisk sound, they couldn't. More sarcam, the man's a tussle kawaii. Snows clamped in it. My simsus, it's sisk sound, this. Oh, this stands as snows clamped in it. The massage in the kids are snappy, the lion's coat and salad, they don't ask the snappy, mask, hams, snows clamped in it. As this kiss missed, this kiss missed, snows clamped in it. The quail, son of mask, let's say, don't squat. I see now, squat. Totally, it's a skirt. The skirt comes, it's something. Totally, this is going to the man's thousands. It's done to go together. As I tell it, it's a snap date. The coach meets on the quiet castle to the dust. So she ended the stand with the mountain wood and scoots to the eyes of the climate in the salt. She was going to my heart, the man and the couldn't stir the stand with. I observed since this I know the law, so with the kite, the colors, the gate, it stands as a sign out. So dark old and solid, they demanded. So the money started to master. This day, serial to die, demanding what it's like. As we hit the gates, as it's got a the sounds of quantum of the monster. You get good to eat and quart. A quanat goes to the water lad. You can't see some chicken him. You can't see nothing to get cut to get him started. Why, he is torn himself as a thing that they want him started. We shall not request the man to suspend the man. So I meet you down. The hits exist on the man. The suit slim. The tax the guy down. The steel scream to them. As no clue. The suicide down is. She kills it as the man. No help him, the man's died. The man's died. I would smell get him to Mr. Tomacos. Get him to Mr. Tomacos. I like to see no stroke smile. So to go his question, say that. As I make it

0: 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They're not haunted. Can't go to hell who's the flood. As they was came to them to doubt. We could get the coffee sick down yet. The maximum last out 6 hours came to them. Squats to none of them selected skill after guys. And that's why it's the last, what none of cares. We start 60 foot down, 60 foot high. We start to sit like that down in the castle. The master tells me to sit with the house came to none. Question as I is, sit like that to an ass. To talk on the good sisters, books. The old man is your lady mod. This is your, this is not what's the sum that. The old man, your lady mod. 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The Yulati Motom. The Yulati Motom. The Yulati Motom. 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
1: Motom.
2: The Yulati Motom. The Yulati Motom. The
0: Yulati Motom. What car shall I put on such that Slahat Kotna Kuni
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0: Why? 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Mawelchs bootls di tsklakt bootls di smau. 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Schwa silchs bootls wa a smus. Schwa silchs bootls wa a smus. 44. Schwa silchs bootls wa mus. Schwa silchs bootls wa mus. 45. Schwa silchs bootls wa tsiuch. Schwa silchs bootls wa tsiuch.
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0: It's on now, it's a cult now. 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
0: Why?
3: What we should do is go over our alphabet. Just refresh our minds again with the sounds of our language. And then after we do the alphabet, I'll get you guys to sort of tell me what you want to know more about, and then we'll see if we can work with that. So if everyone can see, I don't know if you can, we'll just, I'll just go through them anyways. Repeat after me. A.
4: A.
3: As in the word askayash.
4: Askayash.
3: Hya.
4: Hya.
3: Like in the word hnas.
4: Hnas.
3: Hwa.
4: Hwa.
3: As in the word skpanish.
4: Skpanish.
3: Ha.
4: Ha.
3: Like in ha'u.
4: Ha'u.
3: I.
4: I.
3: Imalk.
4: Imalk.
3: Kya.
4: Kya.
3: Or ga.
4: Ga.
3: Like in kusu.
4: Kusu.
3: Kwa.
4: Kwa.
3: Kwakwas.
4: Kwakwas.
3: Kya.
4: Kya.
3: Kinach.
4: Kinach.
3: Kwa.
4: Kwa.
3: Suktus.
4: Suktus.
3: La.
4: La.
3: Lacts.
4: Lacts.
3: Sha.
4: Sha.
3: Shalia.
4: Shalia.
3: Ma.
4: Ma.
3: Mamayu.
4: Mamayu.
3: Na.
4: Na.
3: Nan.
4: Nan.
3: Pa.
4: Pa.
3: Babink.
4: Babink.
3: A.
4: A.
3: We.
4: We.
3: Kha.
4: Kha.
3: Kach.
4: Kach.
3: Kwa.
4: Kwa.
3: Kwach.
4: Kwach.
3: A.
4: A.
3: Nik.
4: Nik.
3: Kwa.
4: Kwa.
3: Klitk.
4: Klitk.
3: Sa.
4: Sa.
3: Skma.
4: Skma.
3: Ta.
4: Ta.
3: Or da.
4: Da.
3: Tchenchni.
4: Tchenchni.
3: Tsa.
4: Tsa.
3: Nutsukwach.
4: Nutsukwach.
3: Tsa.
4: Tsa.
3: Tselkt.
4: Tselkt.
3: Ta.
4: Ta.
3: Ich lala.
4: Ich lala.
3: They're kind of mixed up in the order up there.
4: Ta.
3: Ta. Akan.
4: Akan.
3: U.
4: U.
3: Kuchoch.
4: Kuchoch.
3: Wa.
4: Wa.
3: What?
4: What?
3: Or cha.
4: Cha.
3: What was it? Chachak.
4: Chachak.
3: Hwa.
4: Hwa.
3: Chunchnam.
4: Chunchnam.
3: Ya.
4: Ya.
3: Yaki.
4: Yaki.
3: And then the glottal stop. La.
4: La. La.
3: Sayush.
4: Sayush.
3: And the drag vowels. A.
4: A.
3: E.
4: E.
3: O.
4: O.
3: I know we went through D, Z, and Wa already, but how does everyone feel about understanding those? D, Z, Wa? Getting there?
5: Yeah.
3: Okay. What about the Ash and the Osh?
6: Second direction?
3: Yeah. So, now, so the D, Z, and Wa, and the Ash and the Osh. So, just to review though, because you need to know the D, Z, and Wa, and the Ash and the Osh to go with the Ska and the Ga. That I'm just going to recap. D, so everyone say that?
4: D.
3: Z.
4: Z.
3: And Wa.
4: Wa.
3: So all of them mean the word da or a. And the difference is you have a female word, the Z, you have the non-female, D, and then you have the plural form, Wa. So if I take this pen, this kutkorta, I would say D kutkorta. A pen or a marker, but if I was to point out to this lady over here, I would have to use Z because she's female. So you would only use Z with female. So Z chenas tzai. But we have two females in the room, so we would use the plural, wa chenas. So anything that is non-female and singular, use D. Anything that is female, use Z. And more than one, use wa. Then the ash and the osh. So the ash and osh are your only, well, are two major prepositions that we use. They'll tell you things like at, for, with, by, from, to. And how you use it is you have to understand that one is stationary, the ash, and one is direction or distance, or. So if I said, I'm here, ashlits, ashlits, ashti amadach, I'm here in this chair. Ashlits, I'm here, ashti amadach, in this chair. But if I was going to Aksalkta, that's all Aksalkta. So you hear the difference? So ash, because I'm here, I'm in this location, I'll use the ash. Or because I'm going to another location. So that's the difference between these two.
5: What's Allah? Isn't Allah?
3: That's plural form. That's so Allah and Ola when you combine with wa. So anikes, if you said anikes, altige kulkolta, I want to use a pen. Anikes altige kulkolta, the ga meaning like future use. Now if you wanted say to, you're gonna write some names. Kults ala ga squatstats. I'm going to write down some names. So we use the ala because it's more than one and because you are doing it here.
5: So if you already wrote it down, it goes to all?
3: No, you'd still use ala because it's not conveying any direction. If you went to Aksalkta to go write it down, then you'd use Aul.
5: Since we say, I'm just signing Aul Newhawk Radio.
3: That's because your direction to Newhawk Radio. So you're saying you take your ear listening and apply it to Newhawk Radio. So there's direction in there. There's space.
5: So we can't say Ala Newhawk Radio.
3: You could, but that would imply that you're right in the room. Because your listeners are listening from wherever they are, that's why you're using the direction.
5: Anus tainam nach or uns,
3: listen to me. Anus tainam nach ash daich, listen to this one here. So it's all just on how you want to convey the amount of space in between you and the speaker.
5: It's a tough one for you to wrap my head around.
3: English doesn't Allah have it.
5: Oath.
3: English doesn't have it. It's a. I'll go a little bit deeper on. The D's will help you understand it too. So you see these three that I wrote down here. You would place a word in between. All of these are going to tell you the location of the thing we're talking about. So let's take that book. So we'll say this. So if I'm talking about it, this is again how specific our language gets. This will lead up to using ash and or. So when I'm talking about this book, if I'm just talking about a book, then I'm going to use D and T, the ending. The D will tell you that it's one thing, that it's non-female, and the T will let you know that it's right here and it's present. So it's either in my hands, it's in the conversation we're having. So D as kult. But now if I was being more specific, and I was talking about a specific book, maybe this book has a lot of really good Newhawk language stuff in it. So I want to point out that you're going to read this green book because the green book has all this good language in it. I'm going to use di ashkut daich because I'm being very specific to this book here. Di ashkut daich. Now, if the book is out of my reach, then I'm going to be pointing it out. It's not in my reach distance. I'm going to use out di ashkut out. And then if the book is nowhere near us, but it still physically exists, then we're going to say Dash Kultach. Either that book is the book we used in the past, or the book is out of our immediate reach. Not in the room, not in the site, it could be up in Forma. That's just for the D's here, for something that's present. Now, if we're really going to speak about something that was in the past and was something old that long ago, we'd use the da, da al cwll, meaning like you could say, ala aig, how do you say it, ala aig, oedd da nwchog radio, allwch chwyll di da cwyt, da cwyt, da al cwll. So, long ago at nwchog radio, we used to use the green book. So if it's long ago, before, and not in existence anymore, you'd use the dam. Then you have its plural form. So if there was more than one, you'd use the da. Now this one here, how it's telling you that it's nowhere near speakers. If it's in the past and nowhere near, do da or doot, or da or do and da. And then same if we're plural. So this is just to give you an idea of how important a location and the passage of time is to a Nukhok conversation. So this is just for the word da. And this is just the masculine form of it. We didn't even get into the plural, and well, a little bit in the plural, but there's also the feminine, and then more specific, the plural to it. So then to support all that, you've got the ashna or and the gaz, ska and ga. Everyone knows this sentence. A night, ska, kla. I want some water. So if you break it down, a night, to want, anaik, I want, ska would be now in this sentence meaning some, and then kla, water. You could also say anaik, alaka kla. So why would the ala be in there now? Any idea?
5: Is it referring to that you want it right now?
3: No. Now it's referring to that you want it in the future. So it's not right, you do want it right now, but it's not right here, so we're going to have to go and get some.
5: Get it.
3: Yeah. Wait, so you're just drinking your water right now? Why? I want some of that water. But now here we might say, ah, some klats. I'm thirsty. I want to just go get some water. So you see, it adds a little bit more to it.
6: Must be used that word for hiking.
5: And that's one you often hear, a nice alaka club.
3: Now, let's say we're being more specific to a thing. A nice alaka kurkorta. I want a writing thing. So, it's singular. So it's one thing, so that's why the Allah now becomes Ashti. So all that Allah is just Ash plus Wa equals Allah. So you're taking the plural and you're adding it to the Ash, making the word Allah. By itself, Ashti would just mean that it's one specific thing, like this pen. So say I need to write something down. I want to ask anyone in the room, I might say, I want a pen. I want to speak Nukhok. Yeah. So you see now the ska is letting you know that it's future tense. These ones here, we've all done with things, wanting things. This one now is wanting to know how to do something. That's to speak Nukhok. So the eat is to speak, Nukhalkam is Balakula. So I want I to speak Nukhok. Naikske eat Nukhalkam. So that could mean, that could be very like vague right now. Somebody said that, Naikske eat Nukhalkam. You might interpret it that that's their dream, their goal, to speak Nukhok. How would you make it that you're saying, indicating you want to speak it right now? You have to add something to it.
7: Yeah.
3: That would be more of your ask someone if they know how.
7: Oh.
3: Close. You got the right spot, but the wrong word, wrong ending. Atlaists, yeah.
5: Oh, ats or something.
3: It would be these, yeah, plural. So anaik skait nuchalkim chalasks. I want to speak nuchalk right now. So then that person would know then why. Eat nuchalkim kumachuik. All right, let's speak nuchalk together. So you see now how the ska works in various places.
8: Okay.
5: The hardest thing is trying to remember it when you're speaking it.
3: And then the difference between ska and ga, there really isn't any. It's more on how the word flows in.
8: Mm-hmm.
3: So you'll just have to learn it as you go along. You'll hear where it's supposed to be, a ska or a ga.
5: Could you share a little bit more on doubt? Like I often hear it. Doubt.
3: Okay.
5: And I don't know about it. I don't know how to use it or when.
3: It's an ending.
5: So it's like the ing or an ed?
3: No. It's the same as this. I mean, the same as this. The same as teich, which is this. But it's a little bit away from you as a speaker. So those two over there will be perfect examples. So if we're talking around like this, we're in this circle, and we want to point out a specific thing, and we're saying that it's that. It's not this here, it's that over there. So maybe we'd say, let's say we don't know who he is. We can just say, we don't have to do the D, but we can say, waxed out. That guy over there, waxed out. Waldstungst out. What's his name? You see, if he was right here, Waldstungst Eich, what's this guy's name? Waldstungst out. What's that guy's name?
8: Okay.
3: So the out is letting you know that it's male and that it's that one there.
5: Not here.
3: Not right here. Yeah, not. I can't touch him. He's out of my reach. He's over there. So you have to use some kind of gesture to point out that one there. But then again, you don't really have to, because you could just say taut. Yeah. Then for female, ti and taut, wax ti chenas taut. So who is this woman over here? Wax ti chenas taut. You see, I kept in the D in there.
5: Yeah.
3: I made it more specific, like, who is this lady over here? Wax ti chenas taut. Well, you're not using the taut.
5: Oh, yeah.
3: So you wouldn't use that one in that sentence, because you already have it, wax ti stannu, like, who is your mom? But you could say, tiha taut ti stannu, is that woman over there your mother? Tiha taut ti stannu. Yeah. Instead of tiha daich, it would be like, Dicha Daich, is he, Dicha Daich, di Smadam Knut, is he your friend here?
5: Okay.
3: Or Dicha Daich, di Smadam Knut, is he your friend here? But if he was over on that side of the room, Dicha Daich, di Smadam Knut, di Smadam Knut out, is that your friend over there?
8: Mm-hmm.
3: So that's how you use that one. Just think of the same thing with Daich and Daich, but you're going to add a little bit of distance. I want to show you guys something too. I just popped it in my head. But you know how everyone's learning the, you guys all have learned the endings too? Like the ts, nu, nua, s, il, au.
8: Mm-hmm.
3: So there's actually a whole another, actually there's three other sets of endings that go with that, that are very specific again. So I taught you guys the basic ones, so I'm going to use this word achluch. So if I said achluch, so achluch means to witness something or to watch something. So you could say, like, if you were witnessing a potlatch, you would use the word achluch rather than to see. It's more look or see. So achkits, I seen it. Achachkits, I didn't see it. I didn't manage to see it. Look at it. But now we're talking about watching. So we're actually engaged in looking at something. So we're watching it. I'm watching the TV. I'm watching the TV. nos biblik.
9: I tell fritz di nos biblik. So now I tell you that the endings are going to get different. So you notice I have an E in there between the Ashloch and the Tz. So now the E is going to let you know that you are watching something else. So you are watching it. So it adds one more thing in there, and that thing is the TV. Ashloch Tz by itself, I'm watching. Ashloch Tz. But now Ashloch Tz, I'm watching something. Watching the TV. This is our word for TV. No steep click. Cool word. Root word steep. Steep is an actor. We have the steep because it's not directly in front of you. It's scripted or acted out. And then the new and the eek, meaning that it's within a box. So acted within a box. That's the word for TV. There's deep click.
8: What's the one for cell phone again?
9: Well, spalchta is a phone, and cell phone is, you have to add ak. Spalchsakta. Reason because you've carrying it in your hand. But mostly people, elders, well, the only one that really added the ak was Beatrice, when she was trying to talk about you carrying your phone around. But most people don't have the ak, and they just say phone. Spalchsta. Spalchsta. And then you break it down, the sp means to hit. Sp. Alchs is with the with your fingertips, and then da, object. Mm-hmm. So hitting with your fingertips.
8: Must work for playing the game.
5: And what was the da again?
9: Making it a physical object.
5: And can you explain the again at the ending? So back to asal chwitz di
9: nusti plik
5: nusti plik.
9: So the t lets you know it's present.
5: It's present.
9: Yeah. It's
5: and doubt means
9: it's that. It's specific, that. Yeah.
5: Okay.
9: So when we have the t at the end, you're not really the word that you're the part of your sentence that you're trying to get across to your to the person you're speaking to is that you're watching. Not so much it the TV, but you're watching and you're engaged in the watching. That's what's really important. I'm watching the TV.
8: Mm-hmm.
9: I'm doing some watching. You're not being specific to the TV. You might then want to be more specific with TV. You change the ending. I'm watching this TV. I'm watching this program.
5: Mm-hmm. Or you're saying it right now.
9: Right now, yeah.
5: Or later.
9: And that's the good thing about these one is you don't have to say that it's later or right now, unless you're really wanting to say that. Just the E in there makes it presence to what you're doing at the moment. So that's why I say you're gonna, you learned all those now there's a whole nother set to learn, and that's where we're adding in this E here. Mm-hmm. Then there's gonna be another set to learn, and then another set to learn. So here's an example with that type of ending. So everyone knows, like, when we put new on the end of something,
5: yeah,
9: it's indicating that you're doing it. If we put newa,
8: are you
5: asking?
9: Makes it a question. So in this word here, upnu, you are going. Upnua, are you going? Okay, I want to show you guys a word you all know. Everyone knew it even before they started learning language. Just growing up here, you know this word. So, how come there's no new in there? So what part is the new in that word? So now it's not the new that we're used to, that type of U ending. Now it's a... So what you're looking at is this part here. So this is a new one. So that one by itself, the up new, that saying, that new there is saying you are doing that thing. Apnu, you are going. Diwatsnut, your dog. Chistanut, your mother. So it's really being specific to the you and connecting you to whatever it is, either the action or the thing. But now this one's a little different. So we have the word stutwani, which means to be thankful, to give thanks. And we're saying now, so you're saying that I'm thankful to you. Stutwani. If you took off that, then you're saying just, I'm thankful. Stutwanits, which is incomplete. Stutwanits, I'm thankful to you.
5: Or indebted. Indebted.
9: Stutwanidu. So what's that one in the prayer? Stutwanidu. So there's another ending. So this one now, dul, meaning we, and then the you. So now we are thankful to you. So these endings combined they combine the person who is speaking along with the person that they're addressing. So these ones are just in speech. That's how we're using these endings. Komm nicht. You startled me, you made me jump. So it's just in the moment. Stutwanich. You're using those endings just as it's coming out of your mouth. That's what these ones are indicating. That's why they're different than the new. See, like I said, our language is so specific. It's really hard to lie in Nukhok or to mislead somebody because either you're just caught right out lying because you know you're not telling the truth. There's no real way to mislead somebody because you have to be so specific.
8: What about tsap? Stupid tsap.
9: So now we're saying I to you all.
8: Okay.
9: Yeah. Stutwani tsap. Stutwani kim tsap. I hold my hands up to you all. Thanks. So yeah, that all follows in the same group of ending words as these ones here.
5: Stutwani tsap.
8: Stutwani nu.
5: Stutwani nu. Stits, that's it. Common people say stits.
9: I really don't like that.
5: Yeah, me either.
9: Only because Nunanda, we're doing language with Clarence and Beatrice, and Nunanda was Beatrice's mother, and Nunanda was only 14 years older than Beatrice, and Clarence and Beatrice were giving us words on how to say it, and Amma and Nunanda got mad at them, and Nunanda, she says, oh, you young people, shortening our words, and she lectured Clarence and Beatrice about shortening the words, and so she told us, don't shorten them, say them fully, don't be lazy. I think that when you reach a level of fluency where you are able to shorten your words, then you can. But for the beginner and for us learners, that's what Nunanda said, is don't shorten them, use the full words.
10: Yeah. Or else it comes off as like a slang.
9: It does, and then the person that hears it from you is going to know that that's, or they're going to hear it and they're going to think it's okay to use it that way.
10: Mm.
9: So that's why only when you're at fluency with somebody, then you can make your shortenings with each other's.
11: Is it possible to get you to go over the M ending?
9: Yeah, that one, I would actually rather wait.
11: Okay.
9: Because you need to know all of these. Or start to get familiar with all of these endings first, because will really mess you up if you don't get these endings first.
11: Okay.
9: All right. So I'm just going to give you a few more examples of the different types of endings. So we did just the regular. That's just one thing. So up nu, you are going. Up ts, I am going. Up ich, we are going. It's all singular. I mean, you know, the ith is still we, but it's still singular, right? We then looked at adding into adding it in when it's right in the moment. So the I to you. So the next one I'm going to add is somebody. So somebody's done this to me. Somebody's done this to you. Somebody's done that to them. So these endings. So I'm going to give the word here, ash. Ashaush. So this word to follow, ashaush, if we put the ending dinitz, ashaush dinitz, somebody's following me. Ashaush. Another one. Ashaush dim. Somebody's watching them. Ashaush dim. Somebody's watching them. Ashkim. Somebody's looking at him. When you put that im at the end. Ashkim. So this is another one too, so not to confuse it with im. This is an ending word. So it's attached to the end. And it means somebody, him, singular. Ashkim. Somebody's.
8: Ashkauch again?
9: Ashkauch is to follow. Ashaush dinitz, somebody's following me.
8: What if you put dimut? Would that be like stalker?
9: That's a totally different word now.
8: Oh, okay.
9: Yeah, that's not even close to these.
8: Oh, okay. Yeah. I thought you mean like stalker.
9: Yeah, you're jumping ahead. So other ways you can use these type of endings. So let's say you have something. So what's a good word? Mukta. So, headlights, right? Nits. You want to say, I have nits. You know, you might, because you guys learned the ts, think, okay, mukklats. But then you're just saying, I'm a nit. Di mukklats, my nits. So you'd have to say, di nits. I have mukkla. Mukkladim, they have, or somebody has mukkla.
5: Mukla or mukla?
9: Mukla.
5: Mukla.
9: Mukla.
5: Mukla. Mukla.
9: Mukla. No, no. Mukla. It's QW apostrophe. Mukla. See, everyone, we grew up saying it wrong. Hey?
5: Yeah, yeah.
9: We all grew up saying, there's a lot of words we grew up saying wrong. Smadams, mukla, achtis. All of these words are
5: funny.
9: Our English ears hearing the nukhok and trying to
8: budgie.
9: Yeah, there's a good one, budgie. So budgie should be budzi, right? Mukla should be mukla.
5: Could you spell that for me?
9: Right here. M-U-Q-W apostrophe L-H-A. Mukla.
5: And it's popped. Wow.
9: Yeah, mukla.
5: I've never seen that written before.
10: That really shows our interpretations over the years, how they got corrupted and modernized.
9: Yeah. Well, you know, it's because you identify. Your brain is trained to identify.
10: Yeah.
9: So when you grew up learning English, you're gonna have sounds that you are familiar with, because English speaking is all the front of the mouth.
10: Mm-hmm.
9: But when you get to learn Nukhalk, you're coming across sounds that are completely foreign to mm-hmm. to English.
10: Mm-hmm.
9: So your brain is gonna try and match it to the closest sound that you know. So here's a good example. If you think about it, how many English words start with nu, like with a nu sound, N-U? And how many Nukhalk words start with nu? It's so common. So over the time, one thing I find, especially with names, there's a lot of names that start with nu. Nukatsuklaps, Nuhauhauda, Nusmada, Nuskemada, right? It's a lot of names. So over time, because people aren't familiar with the English, in English you don't have that nu combination of sounds, na, na, and u, nu. So, but what you do have is you have a ni, ni. So if you hear over time, people will drop the u and trade it for a ni.
10: Mm.
9: So a good example, the name Nuyal Chashleich becomes Nial Chashleich. Or Honey's name, this is one thing when we were doing Honey's funeral, the family and even Honey herself had wrote the name as Nihumusta, but the name is Nihumusta, or sorry, Nuhimusta. Nuchimusta. So now that you know the language, you can hear that makes more sense than Nihimusta, right? So that's just your brain trying to trick you. That's why it's important to go over the sounds, to practice in the parts of the mouth, because you're using four parts of the mouth, and to listen. Constantly be listening to fluent speakers talk, and that way you can start to sync yourself up. That's also why you'll notice once you start really learning the language, you're going to start messing up your English speech, right? You blend it because you're training yourself to make those Nuchalk sounds. So you find you start doing combinations. Like a good word is like you hear around town, people say when they're going to go and, you know, maybe they're going to wash their dishes or fix up their house, they're going to say the word clean. Right? So that's an English word that, because of Nuchalk pronunciation, has evolved into how people say clean. So it's not, you know, it's not a borrowed word, it's an accented word.
10: Mm.
9: Yeah.
8: I see a lot of THs, LH now.
10: Youth.
9: Like when Iris was trying to call up Keith Windsor to the front, and she tried her best on the mic to call up Keith, but it came out Keith.
5: I'm popping a lot of my English words.
9: Okay, another set of endings. And you guys, these ones are, you'll have all come across these in your learning so far. So here's one, the Tsinu ending. So, Kum Tsinu. This one will actually add your question about the So this is a neat word. It means I love you, but when you break it down, in order to make the word for love, you have to combine two words together, the and the So the means big. Like by itself, you could say it's big. That word. So like a big mountain. What's another one? The cane. It's a big shoe. Something like that. But with the is going to make that word transform into the word for love. So now the combination of the big with the would make it bigging. So in the way, what it means is that because it's referring to love, it's saying that the biggest thing is you. Kum Tsinu. You're the biggest thing in my life. It's kind of, it's not a direct translation because the word itself is a word, becomes its own word. So, kum.

0: So I'm going to use this word asps. So asps, to feed, to eat. Asps. So in English we have a word eat and we have the word feed. Right? Asps. No culture says asps. So how do you make it the difference between eating and feeding? So we have asps domino. If we had said asptsino, asptsino, so this is shkomsino, I love you, what would asptsino mean? I eat you. I'm eating you. So that doesn't sound right. So we'd have to use this one, asps domino, I will feed you. So the dom is causing to, me causing to, inu, you. So I'm causing you to feed. I'm causing you to eat. I'm feeding you. Asps domino. I'll feed you. Well, I might as well just finish showing you guys this, the last one part for this kind of endings is the commands. So you guys know the and the ach endings. So we'd say asps, you eat. Aspsach, you all eat. So again, they mean you, but now they're different. They're not nu, they're not inu, they're now this is a commanding you, that's why. So you see how all those different types of you have different types of uses. Mm-hmm. These ones are commanding. So if I say aspsach, that means you eat. I'm telling you to eat, I'm commanding you. Aspsach, you all eat. You can have more than those now, more endings. So if we say,
1: it's a TXW.
0: Where?
1: Or just, there's this word, oh.
0: So yeah, there you go, ach. Oh. This is one of the endings. Ach. So ach means no. Tch is commanding. So in this ending, so it means don't. So this is singular. That's why you can say achps, because it's one thing. But when you're saying achtch, you're commanding someone to don't. Mm. Don't do that. So again, the tch is used because it's a length of time.
1: Okay.
0: Yeah. Achtch. Achtch, I do. Don't do that. See, you got two U endings in that one. Achtch, I do. Achtch, I do. So the tch, as in right now. And then the as in these things or this area of time. I do, don't do that. Asps eat. Why asps eat? All right, go and eat. There's another ending. Islo. So we could say asps. Asps islo. There's eat for a while. Asps isu. Alps nawi su, you guys eat again. Alps nahuadu, you guys eat as well. Bye.
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7: What? About something, Alana came to scan a bomb hood. A smith at the Kotolam start. At the month, which sells to it. Now small salt, no matter to talk now. What hit? Downstairs, like a mice, him like in a, the talking out, as good as to them, stay out.

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1: To get to know somebody. You know, I said, I've gotten to know you more and more as we work together.
2: Fedex, Xnamakelt, Antis, Mots, I know him better now, because... What did I say?
1: Because it's because we work together, I know him better now.
2: Oh, yeah, that's what I said, yeah. Knapetsitek Slystislamstasti. I know him by... just by working with him or something like that. Fedex Xnamakelt. Fedex Xnamakelt. Fedex Xnamakelt. Fedex Xnamakelt. Fedex Xnamakelt. Fedex Xnamakelt. Fedex Xnamakelt. Antis Mots. Knapits. Antis Mots. What did I say?
1: Because we work together, I know him better now.
2: Oh, yeah, that's what I said, yeah. Okay. I know him by just by working with him or something like that.
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3: Okay, 7.2.2.7 is to move in a circle.
4: Move in a circle. Move in a circle. Oh my, I don't think I know that.
3: Yeah?
4: Yeah. I don't know if I'll remember if I see
3: well,
4: it.
3: Well, I think we can figure it out. Mm-hmm. How could I say that the dog's walking around and around?
4: The dog's...
3: He's walking around and around his owner, or walking around and around that person.
4: Як мовчат ти де вацти, як мовчат ти вацти, як мовчат ти вацти, going round and round, як мовчат. Is it on in there?
3: Як мовчат?
4: Yeah, ти вацти.
3: Ялхус.
4: Ялхус.
3: Ялхус.
4: Ялхцайг. I never heard.
3: Ялхалм.
4: Ялхалм. I never heard of that. Ялхалм. Maybe it's right, but I never heard. You live with the old people. Gemtalio. Live with the really old people. But with my mom and them, they were middle-aged. Okay.
5: A lot of work getting in here.
4: Oh, yeah. What's there?
5: It's a heavy box. Can you take it off there? Oh, yeah, that would be good. Maybe you put it where you put it, maybe in the kitchen. Okay.
4: You want a banana? Nick Nowitzki's banana, no?
5: I think I'm full.
4: Oh, Nick, no. They're in the lips, though, no. In the portla. You talk like us in the portla.
3: I couldn't find the one. Okay, the one I found here was Yalchasam.
4: Yalchasam.
3: Maybe to walk around in a circle?
4: Maybe, I don't know. I never heard.
3: You never heard that
4: no.
3: one, eh?
4: My parents were younger. They weren't as old as that old lady, old people.
3: Yeah.
4: And the Kibbal's leg is her. And the Kibbal's leg is her grandmother. Yeah.
3: Okay.
4: Yeah. And the Kibbal's leg was the grandmother, and Kriach was the...
5: You see, for the good food box.
4: Oh, yeah. Okay. Yeah.
5: I'll put it on the fridge.
4: Yeah, okay. Oh, we're paying for it now?
5: This is the one I just paid for.
4: Oh, okay.
5: For the next one.
4: Yeah, okay. That's good.
3: Okay.
4: Yeah, he lived with the old people. Jim. It should make difference when he was with us old people.
3: But you know, he spent some time at residential too, eh?
4: Oh.
3: He said he forgot a lot from doing that.
4: Oh, gee.
3: So he had a hard time with that.
4: Oh, yeah.
3: Now,
4: Clarence did too, and he didn't forget. He used to talk behind their back. I should say, but way over on the other end, they start talking a language.
3: Uh-huh.
4: And Georgie Moody, his name was Georgie Moody. He used to laugh really hard.
3: Mm-hmm.
4: His name was Georgie Moody. He died now already. I don't know if he died in the jailhouse.
5: I'm putting your money back in it.
4: Huh?
5: I'm putting your money back in
4: it. Okay. Yeah.
3: Okay. How could I say that the boat's curving?
4: Curving? What's a curving?
3: Well, okay, there's going straight, and then there's turn, but if it's just kind of slowly turning as it goes, right?
4: Mm-hmm.
3: So you'd say the road is going straight, and then the road curves.
4: Oh, yeah. It's awesome. It's awesome. it's all safe to them when it's nobody's driving it.
3: Uh-huh.
4: It's all safe to the kapust. It's all safe to kapust. She's falling at the kapust is a net, and it's tied onto it, but that net is following the one that's turning.
3: The net's following the one that's turning.
4: And sometimes it goes on and on and on.
3: In a circle?
4: Yeah, sometimes.
3: That would look nice, eh?
4: Yeah, but they can't catch fish.
3: Yeah, I guess so.
4: Yeah, my husband was like that. My late husband here.
3: Yeah.
4: He was like that.
3: He couldn't catch fish?
4: He couldn't get it. He was a really good fisherman. High boat. He was one of the high boat fishermen.
3: Now, say high boat. Does that mean like top boat?
4: Yeah.
3: The high boat.
4: Yeah. He was one of them.
3: Cool. Okay.
4: Oh, he worked hard a bit. He hardly had enough sleep.
3: Mm-hmm.
4: He hardly slept at all. Just to keep an eye on the net. But when his son goes fishing, Earl, down here.
3: Yeah.
4: When he goes fishing, he just sets the net and goes to bed. He never looks at his net. Never catch no fish.
3: Oh, I'd rather do it his way.
4: Yeah.
3: Set the net and go to bed.
4: Yeah, he's a drunkard. Earl is a drunkard. Oh.
3: I'll cut that out.
4: Yeah, okay.
3: Okay. How could I say that, when I get in the tub?
4: In the tub.
3: And the water's not quite hot enough, eh?
4: Yeah.
3: So I turn on the hot water, and then I make it flow, circulate around the tub.
4: Yeah.
3: How could I say that, like?
4: I don't know.
3: How could I say the water's going round in a circle?
4: Yeah. I don't know how to word it.
3: No, eh?
4: I never heard it.
3: Okay. Now, you ever heard somebody talk about how blood goes, circulates, eh?
4: No.
3: No, eh?
4: No.
3: Okay. The blood goes round and round.
4: Hmm.
3: How about, do you ever see a whirlpool?
4: Whirlpool, see what they call, they have a name for it, but I forget.
3: Anukitsam.
4: Anukitsam sounds like it.
3: Anukitsam,
4: yeah.
3: So how could I say that the water is going round and round in the Anukitsam?
4: Anukitsam, I don't know how to word it though. Anukitsam, you better be careful. If you go into it, you're going to go right down to with it, uh-huh. Right down to the bottom. So you have to keep away from it. You keep away from that Nikitsam.
3: Uh-huh.
4: Yeah, you have to keep away from it. I used to hear him talk about it.
3: Did you ever see a Nikitsam?
4: And yeah.
3: Where at?
4: Not really. I don't really know, but with him, he really can see it.
3: Uh-huh. He could see it. You couldn't see it, eh? But it would be there?
4: Yeah. He could see it.
3: Uh-huh.
4: But I can't see it. My eyes, I got poor eyesight.
3: Oh, okay.
4: It's from Namu, around there. Uh-huh. This side of Namu, toward east. That's where there's lots like that in there. You'll see one in there. When you go by it. So you have to be careful when you go by it.
3: Okay.
4: Yeah.
3: Now, how could I say that people are surrounding my house?
4: They're all around the house. Kulanks was short. Right around.
3: Mm-hmm.
4: Yeah.
3: I'd say I'm scared.
4: Bachut. Bachut. We don't know what's going to do with us. But I know they're not going to do nothing with us because people are like that around here.
3: Mm-hmm.
4: Yeah.
3: Now, how about swivel pivot? Okay, now if I have, you know, the broom?
4: Yeah.
3: And the handle, eh? What do you call the broom handle?
4: Broom handle?
3: Yeah.
4: Broom handle. No, I don't remember.
3: Well, I guess what I want to say, I don't need to know the name for it, but you know what? You can screw it out. It turns, eh?
4: Yeah.
3: Or even just the wheel here, or the... anything that turns. How could I say that it turns?
4: Turn it around. No liquid. I think that's how they say it.
3: Turn it around?
4: Yeah. No liquid. The broom. No liquid.
3: And that would mean like around and around, like that?
4: Yeah. Mm-hmm.
3: Okay.
4: I think that's how
3: this. Over here? Okay, I take a pause here.
6: 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Oh.

0: Why? 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How he became black. Why? Wichts sich kundam dim di quachti. 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Watsits tzat beats. So when Raven was being prepared for his descent to the earth, Wichts sich kundam dim di quacht, as di kuchulam chteich, as di kuchulam chteich, the land here. Wichts sich kundam dim. That must be the descending or preparing to descend. Wichts sich kundam dim di quacht. Ashkundam told Matlapalitzik to make him the prettiest of all the birds. Ashkundam told Matlapalitzik to make him the prettiest of all the birds. Ayutskwitzik Ashkundam Ol Matlapalitzik Ska Dichs di Quacht Diga Patsas Diga Ya Ya Si Ala Auch. Watsits beats. Ashkundam told Matlapalitzik to make Quach the prettiest of all the birds. Diga ya ya, si ala auch, watsits to be, prettiest of all the birds. When he finished, Gamash tzayak mim, di Quach was lachsk, was ashkulkulitz, ya ya.
1: Why?
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4: 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A news time num nap. 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
1: 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Look the man's dach, book ill suit or linu, a sti songt, stutuni dulch, a lesson knihil ats, a scald hum dulch, a sti songt, why? Yos, madam hooks once again, yedis inach, yedis song, yedis nukalik, yedis usum. You're tuned in to 91.1 FM, Nachalk Radio, broadcasting the laws of the lands and waters. Kalchalutim dulchap. 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
2: Yet stu, a salatu knicks.
1: Yet stu as this inoch, slach, say like, yeah, ich cooks, she do much, 7 and max, 6:30 and max, at least, you know, al-chdimut. Ja guk sasli songt, wihich ikchi alais, s-chak, s-chidumat. I don't know how to say it, really.
2: Good, because you had a long sleep.
1: Had a long sleep. So, 9 o'clock in the evening, went to bed. And woke up this morning at around 6:30. That's when I woke up. And so, yeah, that's why I am the way I am today, or that's how it is today for me, is that I woke up after a good long sleep. Yeah, just figuring out ways that we can kind of be descriptive in a way of having conversation. You know, a big part of learning our language, I think, is learning how we can sort of keep a conversation going in that way. Question always comes up about whether or not would we say this. You know, that's why I think when we talk about sleep in the context that we do today, where most of us are accustomed to the societal norms, quote unquote, that, you know, we measure sleep in a way I think perhaps our people didn't do before, because there was no reason for them to, you know, there's no reason to say, oh, I had a bad sleep or I had a good sleep, you know, because they didn't have to go to work at 7 in the morning or go to the office at 8 o'clock or 9 o'clock, whatever it is. Obviously, they had their livelihood of doing what they usually did to be able to live, but probably that they had a more healthy balance of, you know, sleep and
2: rest.
1: Rest and being awake. And so, you know, now we're finding these ways that we're introducing to our language of being able to say, you know, like, even to say something that, like, it's been a long day.
2: Yeah.
1: You know, like, Sin Chekila will say to me, Chak, Tisong, it's a long day. Like, you know, we say long in the sense of how it feels relative to our experience of what we do throughout the day. Mm-hmm. And, you know, every day's the same hours, same minutes, same seconds. So I think some of these concepts that we have in English that we ask about are, you know, as we go about with our language, always something that we ask is like, would our people say this?
2: Mm-hmm.
1: And now that it is so, perhaps we can find ways to be able to say. Mm-hmm. And certainly that's what we've seen throughout the years, that there have been people like the linguists doing their work with our speakers and learning a little bit about how we can do that. All right. So, I was thinking this morning, how would I say that, you know? We say, or have heard speakers say when they're asked, like, how do you say someone hasn't had enough sleep? Ach, tchuis was tchidu much tchuis. Maybe you could say is that I didn't have enough sleep last night.
2: Ach, tchuis.
1: Ach, tchuis.
2: Ach, tchuis.
1: Was tchidu much tchuis.
2: Was tchidu much tchuis.
1: And then a way sometimes, you know, we might not be able to get to sleep. Ach, zieh du Milch gleich, zu sinkt.
2: Ach,
1: zieh du Milch gleich.
2: Ach, zieh du Milch gleich.
1: Ach, zieh du Milch gleich, zu sinkt. I wasn't able to get to sleep last night. Ach, guck, zieh du Milch gleich, zu sinkt. All this smiling max, the inocht.
2: Mm-hmm.
1: You know, maybe I didn't get to sleep until about 1 o'clock this morning.
2: Yeah, you could say, yelikt weeks ach zidu milch sei leicht essent. Yeah.
1: Are you tisu?
2: Or what was I trying to say? Yelikt weeks ach zidu milch ei leicht essent.
1: Ah.
2: Yeah.
1: Weeks.
2: Because I couldn't get to sleep last night.
1: Ah. Yeah, we say weeks as meaning because.
2: Yeah, because.
1: Weeks.
2: I'm tired because I couldn't get to sleep last night.
1: Let's say like, ach, zieh du Milch gleich. You know, sometimes maybe I think you don't really need to say essent.
2: Yeah.
1: Or anything like that, because it already implies that you're in this moment talking of how you couldn't sleep at all.
2: Maybe. Yeah.
1: You know.
2: And that's why you're tired.
1: And then maybe though that you might like sort of how I put into there that when we say up until a certain point, we say olas.
2: Olas.
1: Olas smaun max ala inacht, alteinach or whatever.
2: Yeah.
1: Then you're kind of putting a time to it, saying specifically up until what point. Ach, zu de milch leicht, olas. Foreign max, let's see now. Say like, musan makem ix chidu milch.
2: I couldn't sleep until 4.
1: I'm saying after that you know, like I only got about 4 hours of sleep. Musan makem.
2: Musan makem.
1: I don't know if that's the way you would say it. You know, when we say that. It's been a certain amount of days, for example, we hear musacham.
2: Musacham.
1: That would be saying like it's been 4 days. Musacham wamlachat.
2: The other show, I think we said maskach, like how many days?
1: That's asking how many days, or we can say the statement of how many days, but when we ask how many days, maskach x.
2: Okay, maskach x.
1: It's very much like when we ask what time is it, that really we're saying how many hours. Maskemach leech, you know, or maskemach x. Different ways of saying.
2: Mm-hmm.
1: Yeah. So that kind of coming to mind about how might we say, how many hours has it been? When we call the time in our language, we say maskemaklich and add that masken and mak.
2: Mm-hmm.
1: And Mac, is that what we say of the, like, the little hands on the clock that indicate the hour? And Mac, and so, like, we say Mus and Mac could, in a sense, be 4 o'clock. Mus and Mac am, 4 hours, having been 4 hours. Mus and Mac am, Mus and Mac am, Mus and Mac am, she do must. Maybe you say. I 4 hours I slept. Maybe a way of saying.
2: It's pretty cool. All
1: right.
2: Just trying to, like, you wouldn't think of having that, but it's nice to hear, you know.
1: Kind of learning the approach based on how we say of other things, like how many, it's been.
2: And, like, also learning how to say hours and days, which is, you know, pretty cool. You know, don't really think of things like that, but it's such a common thing, like, oh, what time is it? You can try say it in New Chalk instead of, you know, like, how do you say it?
1: Musa and Mac. Yeah, like we say, Smal and Mac.
2: Yeah.
1: Smal and Mac would be 1 hour or 1 o'clock. Smal and Mac am, 1 hour, having been 1 hour. Yeah, sometimes we just say, like, 4:30 in Max.
2: Yeah.
1: You know, like, Bafolkske, Yeske, Gapt Olt.
2: When did you go?
1: Ach.
2: Oh.
1: Bachwilkske Gapt Olt. Bachwilkske Yeske Gapt Olt.
2: When is it good?
1: Genich.
2: When is it good for?
1: Bachulkske jeske kapt olt.
2: I don't know.
1: When
2: is it good for gets for me to come to you? For them? For me to come to them?
1: You say them. There.
2: There. Okay.
1: So let's learn a little bit about how we talk about them or there.
2: Okay.
1: So, in Nechalk, let's say, for example, I say Kapft Olt.
2: Yes.
1: Just like we said there.
2: Mm-hmm.
1: That would be, I'm going to there.
2: There.
1: Kapft Olt. If you did, perhaps, maybe point out a group of people.
2: Yeah.
1: Kapft Olt.
2: I'm going to them.
1: I'm going to them. It's the same thing. So, when we refer to either, like, there, or if we refer to something as being these or those, we either use ts or we use ats. Like when we say, wichats wa man minst.
2: Yeah, these are my children.
1: These are my children. We say wichats.
2: Wichats.
1: Or we can say wichts. Wichts wa man minst ats. These are my children.
2: Yeah.
1: And so the function of that is the same for when we refer to something as being these, those, there. Like when we say dicht eich. Eich either might be referring to this one, this man or this kid, and it would be non-female, right? So male. Dicht Eich. But we also use it in a sense to refer to something.
2: Yeah.
1: Like if I say, Dicht Eich die Spalchstatst.
2: Yeah.
1: This is my phone. Or Dicht Eich die Nupst. This is my shirt. And so, Deich, Ts, and Ats can all in some way be used to refer to something. It's just for that when we use the plural that we might use it in a sense to refer to those. Like, wichats wachinasuks. These are the women.
2: Yeah.
1: Wichats wachinasuks. Wichats waimelkuksts. These are the men. Those are the men. Or there are men. We can say it in that sense as well to say there are. And then we get that there again.
2: Okay.
1: And so klapft ocht could be that I'm going there.
2: Yeah.
1: Wherever there is. Klapft ocht.
2: I'm going there.
1: I'm going to them.
2: Yeah.
1: Those ones.
2: The bunch of people.

0: in Chukwa, Amos talking about it. Maybe you could say like Apch Galchimch Ult
1: Klaps or
0: Apch Galchimch Ult
1: Klapt
0: Klapt
1: Klapt
0: Klapt
1: Klap Klap Klap
0: No Klapt
1: What am I saying wrong?
0: You're saying Klapt
1: Yeah
0: Klapt
1: Klapt
0: Klapt
1: Klapt
0: There you go.
1: I don't know why. Just adding it, like I went
0: Klapt You could, like, if you were talking about, like, I had gone.
1: Yeah.
0: You could do that way as well. If we do it like that, Klapt Klapt Galchim Ult
1: It's like I ate.
0: I
1: went there and ate.
0: Ah, no, you're not hearing the word.
1: No.
0: Klapt Galchim
1: Why did I? Okay, I see.
0: Galchim Ult
1: Like I went there and talked to them.
0: I went to go and talk to them. So the way I was trying to get it is like, I'm going to go and speak to them.
1: Yeah.
0: Yeah. You say ult or olt.
1: Olt.
0: Whichever one. But now we're using something different here. We're using t.
1: Yeah.
0: Is that way that we can also refer to them?
1: Yeah.
0: Or if you're going there.
1: Yeah.
0: Yeah.
1: Just another way.
0: So, you know, just a part of getting into Nechalk is, I think, essential. How we learn about referring to things in a way. Like if we say these ones, those ones, this one, and that we might say this, these, those. And that is something I think that can really bring about an understanding, hopefully, that when you listen to how the speakers are telling things, that, you know, apart from learning in our language the verbs, the action words, and also things, that it'll bring us a step further towards how these kind of things function in the language in relation to those. You know what I mean? Like, these all kind of have a similarity about them, like, I'm going over there. You can also say like Klapt Olt or Klapt Olt Ach. When we say Ach now is like saying
1: over there.
0: Over there, you know. And then you might hear it in combination with certain words like Klapt Olt Itzk Ach.
1: Yeah, I'm going way over there.
0: Yeah, and so now Itzk is being a part of that Klapt Olt Itzk Ach, a part of that Ach that we're saying that's there.
1: Yeah.
0: And so that's a big part of this. That's why I think when we start as well, a very good point is learning that word Eich. Because Eich is really this, like how we were talking about these examples that we're sharing to kind of in general point something or someone out. With when it comes to someone, Eich would then be, like we said, though, non-female. Like if we say, Alchim Eich, this guy, he's
1: this guy's talking.
0: Speaking. Yeah. Alchim Eich, Uhlent, or Alchim Eich, Olt. Stamkst Eich.
1: Alchim Eich, he's talking to them.
0: Ah, Alchim Eich, Olt. So, then, maybe let's learn a little bit about Eich.

0: So we'll have here the comparison of like non-female and female. So we changed up.
1: This girl is talking.
0: So we could we'll just say it as meaning she.
1: She.
0: In English, we'll put it as being she. She's speaking to them.
1: She's speaking to them. In the language. Or in English.
0: Yeah, just adding a little bit on now. Something like that, anyway. So, Tzeich is her. We say, Klap Tzeich, she's going or she went. Klap Tzeich.
1: Yeah.
0: Klap Tzeich.
1: She went now.
0: She went already, yeah. Klap Tzeich.
1: Klap Tzeich.
0: Klap Tzeich.
1: Klap
0: Tzeich.
1: Oh. Klapstzeich.
0: Yeah, you say it that way, because if you say it the other way, it sounds like you're saying, I'm going.
1: Yeah.
0: Yeah. Klapstzeich. And the other, like, way about that I wanted to share with this, maybe we'll get into, I'm trying to think which one will be a way for us to go easier. Maybe we'll go with tch. And tch.
1: Tch. Tch.
0: So, these are also ways in which we refer to, for tch would either be something or he. Like if I say, klapft ocht.
1: So I went, I'm going to him.
0: Klapft ocht.
1: Klapft ocht.
0: So it's different now, right? Like, we're not using, like, we could say that. We could say, I'm going to him. But another way in general is, so we find with these that, apart from how we use them to say of, like, the man, die milk, we can use them on their own. No need to really say like a we could, you know, we can be descriptive in that way, but if I'm just saying I'm going to him, or
1: I'm talking to him. I'm talking to her.
0: That was the next one. So now getting into the way in which we can refer to her apart from Tzeich is the Tz. So just like we went over this Tz in that we can say Die Milk Tz or Die Klemste Tz. We might say Tzie Klemste Tz or Tzie Klemste Tzeich or Tziechenes Tz. However, we might point out the woman.
1: Yeah.
0: But if we're just saying her, Atal Tzimt Olt.
1: Atal Tzimt Olt.
0: Yeah, I'm speaking to her. Atal Tzimt Olt.
1: Atal Tzimt Olt.
0: So, we can use these sort of in a way, I don't know, we might compare them to pronouns. Like, in Nechalk, we typically use what are called personal endings if there's a subject, like me, if I'm going, or if it's you, you would be the subject of the verb, the one who's doing the action of going. Or we could say, or he's going, then that's a, that's actually still, sorry, I'm getting confused here. But in Nechalk, when some
1: Hostetunit.
0: when we, you know, are saying things in that way, we have the personal endings. We do, in fact, use pronouns. And probably not as often in a way that English does, because in English, pronouns are used with verbs in a way that the order of the verbs, the grammar, I think, is subject, verb, object. I think that's how it goes. Anyway, so in Nechalk, we have pronouns like ant.
1: Mm-hmm.
0: Me or I. Like when I say ansta dadala, I am dadala. Mm-hmm. If I say anstilta chemtste,
1: I'm driving.
0: I'll be the driver.
1: Oh, I'll.
0: And so it's kind of in a sense that we use pronouns like that. Or if we say inu,
1: you.
0: You, yeah. I heard this phrase my auntie shared with me. Kekachi di klimsta inu. And so that one's kind of not being used in the same sense that we would use a pronoun at the beginning, but is an example. Mm-hmm. If I say inu tchatz, that means that you do, you now. Inu tchatz, let it be you now, or something in the way. You know, so occasionally I would say this here to Chimna when she's leading our lesson. Inu tchatz, or ay, inu tch, you know. Or, inu diga aitch.
1: It'll be you.
0: Inu diga aitch.
1: Inu diga aitch.
0: Oh.
1: It's like, you're gonna do it?
0: Ah, you're gonna do it. Inu diga aitch. You know, maybe I show you something. Knushchinu, shalayak. Shalayak duchach. Why? Inu diga aitch. Inu tchach.
1: Inu diga aitch.
0: Yeah, you do it now. Mm-hmm. Or you do it. You're gonna do it. Inu diga aitch. And then we also have shmich. Shmich can be used in a way. And us. So, and soup. You guys.
1: Use.
0: Yeah, soup. Some of those can be used in a way like to say shmichanao or supanao. And then we also get wishanao, which would be they are the ones.
1: Mm-hmm.
0: So, the tch and the tch. I think in some way can be used similarly, but more often that's when we probably get, like if we're pointing out someone in particular, we would say dicht or dicht.
1: Mm-hmm.
0: That's when we add the dich or the dich. Yeah, I'm getting mixed up here, you know, but they would be used sort of in a sense that way.
1: Yeah.
0: Allt seems ult. I'm speaking to him. Allt seems ult.
1: I'm speaking to her.
0: And so the next ones that I'd like to go over after a break here is t'ach and ich eich.
1: T'ach and ich eich.
0: We're going to take a break. I want to share this one here. This titled Simsma. Slach Lakwaith, the story of Slach Lakwaith, and it's told by Achtigaich. For our listeners, maybe take a little bit of time to think about, you know, what we shared with some of these and listen out for the way the speaker uses that language. We'll be right back after this, maybe go over an example from this story to share with you. Oi, Anstra Dadala.
1: And slach im chimene.
0: Mensch im Udith loach jatsch an ustzein am nap ohlit nach alkem chai.
2: Weil chuten dittich hulle neikim lich seiske samsmalt. 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Ushanachem lake to Tustat, Safat, Kitsikwatma, or Illusit, so not decent day. This little quiet stone day, little quiet to Dago, Ismayana Dom, he thought, this man and not this one today.
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0: Voice Madam Hooks, Kalhalusim Suits or Soup or Heaton Halkim and Dadala.
1: And Slachim Chimene.
0: And that there, Achtigaich titled Sims Maslach the Quiet. And we were going over how in our language we use t or use t and then all the rest of it. And so I wanted to listen out for in that story an example similar to what we're talking about here. And I'm not sure if I could quite hear it, but is typical of stories when our speakers say they called it.
1: Mm-hmm.
0: And so, if I'm not mistaken, we'll go over both. We'll go over two ways that this can be said. We have tsudak oht and tsudak oht.
1: Tsudak oht.
0: Tsudak oht.
1: Tsudak oht.
0: Or tsudak oht.
1: Tsudak oht. Wait.
0: Oht.
1: Oht.
0: And so, in the language, they say this, that's what they called it. Tsut is meaning say. And so also that we might put in English what they say of it.
1: Okay.
0: Sudak is saying Sudao.
1: Sudak.
0: Except that the vowel kind of is the roundedness of that vowel when it's ao becomes a before the k. Sudak.
1: Sudak.
0: That's typical of how stories are told in instances when we're referring to them. That Sudao, Sudak, Sudak oh. And then oh is saying towards it, or to it, what they said of it. Sudak oht.
1: Sudak
0: oht. Or tch. We'll go over that.
1: Yep.
0: So they say it both ways because it's referring to it in each case.
1: Mm-hmm.
0: It's just that when we say tch, in my understanding, it's a little bit more general. A little bit more general in the way where we're not specifying the space-time of when, if that's the best way to put it. So when we say tch, it can either be that something is present here with us, or something that is probably, in this case, presently being spoken of.
1: Mm-hmm.
0: And so why we might use tch or use eich, if we're not talking about some time in the distant past. When we talk about something that is far away, or in that context of the past, of something being long ago, that it is referred to as such when we say especially if we're speaking of someone. But either again in that sense of something being far from here, that's not visible to the eye, or that is far away. I think when the linguists Ross Saunders and Philip Davis did their work with our people, they had done study and said when we use that kind of language, if we say t'ach or we say t'ch, is typically if it's within field of vision that it's 50 yards away.
1: Mm.
0: That's the study that they found with that, to say if it's within visible range, 50 yards. I don't know how far 50 yards is. I'm not good at... I know that a yard, I think, is, if I'm not mistaken, it's 3 feet.
1: We'd have to look it up.
0: Yeah. Yeah, it doesn't matter. We didn't measure that way, right? That's why we use these, because we say it in some sense of how we perceive, either visibly or in a sense of time, that something's not presently occurring right now, that we use that tch, or we use tach.
1: Mm-hmm.
0: And so tch is referring to it still. What they said of it. Tzudak ol tch.
1: Tzudak ol tch.
0: Or, again, if we're presently speaking of it like we are now, we can say tzudak ol tch.
1: Tzudak ol tch.
0: And we can just kind of generally refer to it in such a way.
1: Hmm.
0: Sometimes they do this with the plural way we say it. And so that's to say, you know, if we changed it up, we could say tzudak oht, tzudak oht.
1: Okay, yeah, tzudak oht.
0: What they said of that there.
1: Yeah.
0: Or tzudak oht.
1: Tzudak oht.
0: And that would also then be speaking of that, whatever that location might be or that thing is.
1: Yeah.
0: Tzudak oht.
1: Tzudak oht.
0: My. So, next, I wanted to go over t'ach and il'ail.
1: T'ach and il'ail.
0: And actually, we haven't really got into the foundational elements of that when we say of things that aren't visible, things that aren't seen, things that are far off in the past. We had started with that, which is the first one. When we say it of female, we would say ich.
1: Ich.
0: Like if I say, up or eel.
1: Up, like, wait.
0: Up or eel.
1: It's like I talked to her?
0: Mm-mm.
1: Oh, I went to her.
0: I went to her.
1: We were just talking about talk.
0: Yeah. Listen, don't think about things that we already talked about. Listen to what I'm saying right now.
1: Why?
0: So, if I say it like that, it's like, I went to her already.
1: Yes.
0: And so, il is the way we refer to her.
1: Mm-hmm.
0: And so, the same way in which we might say the man, die klemstet, we would also say da klemstet, which you hear often in stories. And if we're talking about a woman, we either say zi klemstet or ich klemste ich. And wait a minute, there's a little bit of a difference here with this one. You also might hear speakers say sa klemste ich. And often they go back and forth between saying ich klemste ich or sa klemste ich. You'll hear that in stories like with Katie Nelson when she told the story of the Snenach and the crying girl, that she would often go back and forth between saying ich quilhich or sa quilhich or ich kakti ich or sa kakti ich. And so that's something to listen out for, but always ending with ich. So it's always ich in the same way that it's always tch at the end there, if we're not using any of the other ones like tzeich or so on. And so next would be tach and ich eich.
1: Tach and ich eich.
0: These are sort of the equivalent of how we say tzeich and tzeich.
1: Okay.
0: Except again that we're saying them of either not presently here or far away.
1: Okay.
0: So tach we hear in stories when, like, say for example, tzutkuitzik tach da kwachtch.
1: This is what
0: said. What that one said, kwach.
1: Okay.
0: No, not two.
1: Yeah, just kwach.
0: Da kwach. So sometimes in stories, when they say things like that, like said that one, they would follow it up by saying who it was. Da kwach.
1: Da kwach said that.
0: Yeah. Zut kwitzik tach. Da kwach.
1: Zut kwitzik tach. Da kwach.
0: So tach is sort of like how we might put it is to say that. That one. That's the way in which with English we might express it. We can also say it as being he, you know, in the same way that we could say like he for eich. You know, dich kuit ik eich die etel teams. It was him. It was him, this one, who was speaking. Or whatever. And so that's tach. Like if I say, da klemste tach, that person. Da namau da klemste tach.
1: This one person.
0: That one person in particular. That's a way in which we can hopefully be able to get some understanding of tach. Is it might be referring to that one as a person, or it might be referring to that, whatever it might be, tach. And then ich eich or ich eich, you got two different ways typically of saying it.
1: Ich eich and ich eich.
0: Ich eich. They're kind of the same though, really. It's just slightly different in the way that they're being said, and I'm told that it's probably a preference of how to say it according to dialect. And so for me it was shared that ich eich or ich eich is typically a way that Taliyom speakers say it.
1: Okay.
0: Ich eich.
1: Ich eich.
0: And then there's ich eich.
1: Ich eich.
0: But anyway, that's referring to her, that one, like the way that we use ich eich.
1: Yeah.
0: Like, ich eich. That little girl, she went. Ich eich.
1: Slakach di
0: ilaich. Oh, klaps slakach di ilaich. Ish-a-ish. And so we also might hear it being said in that way, if like we say like klapst ach, he went klapskutz il eil. Wow, she went klapskutz il eil. And so those are some examples of how we might be able to use that, how we might hear speakers say it. And it's again typical of stories, because stories are often being said in such a way that they're speaking of something that happened already, something that happened in the past. And so the people that are being spoken of in those stories are often being referred to in such a way. And something that we shared also is we might use the other ways of speaking, like when we say chudak oht, if we're speaking of whatever that thing is presently. So my understanding with that is not always is like, say if we're talking about someone that they're not here with us, but we're talking presently of them. And so we might use that sort of present way of referring to someone as such to, you know, be in our conversation. You know, like if I spoke about someone I talked to the other day, like, kalt mach mich, eich, you know, allach ziemlich oft, albutschatschke, klapfsch, ola umatsch, or something like that. You know, I've met this guy yesterday, spoke to him for a little bit before I had to go wherever I was going. You know, and so there perhaps would be all right to use eich or t. You know, it's like I'm speaking presently of that person. They might not be here with me. You know, then we can also, in a different way, say like, kelt mach mit de klimstet, de namaude klimstet, de namaude klimstet ach, asas chims oost, ala bachatske klapft ola umatch. You know, something like that, if that makes sense. So, I think the point trying to get across here with any of these is just exactly how in our language we speak of people, in a way, people and things, when we use those a part of our language.
1: Yeah. So, taking all that in, I wanted to try and make a sentence with learning what we went over today. And I...
0: You want to try say something.
1: I want to try say something, yeah.
0: Yeah. Let's say something, because sentence is such a weird thing to say.
1: It is, yeah.
0: You know, like, it sounds like something that we do on paper.
1: Yeah.
0: Like, obviously, it's something, though, that isn't quite such, but, you know, it's like, in our language, we wouldn't use a word for sentence, in a way. We would just say something.
1: Yeah. So, boot... I'm trying to use the sastenu, but sastenu. I don't know how to add the ith to that though.
0: Sastenu ith.
1: Oh, just
0: sastenu ith. Yeah, it's always that it's coming at the end.
1: But sastenu ith. Asteinach.
0: But
1: your mom came this morning.
0: But sastenu ith asteinach.
1: Yeah.
0: Yeah, you could say it that way. Sastenu ill. Yeah. Different way that we could say it is like, bukl ill asteinach. And so that's also kind of getting across the point of what we're talking about here, is that a way in which we might refer to an individual without directly naming them is that we could say, bukl ill.
1: Yeah.
0: You know,
1: she came bukl this morning. Ill.
0: Olasul ill.
1: Yeah, to our house.
0: We might say, though, like, I don't know, it might be better to say, like, she, that that one, she came to our house
1: this morning.
0: This morning, yeah. And so that's kind of like that. Those are the kind of examples that I'm really trying to, you know, share here to get with our language. Again, referring to someone without directly referring to them in a way where we say a certain word to specify.
1: Okay.
0: You know, like if we say die Milch Deich, or we say Tichnasteich, where we say just like Buchteich.
1: Okay.
0: He came. Buchteich. She came.
1: Yeah.
0: Buchteich. Buchteich. You know, all these different ways of saying without, pardon me, saying who it is, you know. And so that's kind of how to go about it. We also had gone over ways in which to say them, those ones, or these ones. Like how we said, klapft ocht.
1: Klapft ocht.
0: Klapft ocht.
1: Klapft ocht.
0: Yeah, he's putting this.
1: Yeah,
0: you use it in ways, like you use it to say if you had done something.
1: Yes.
0: Yeah.
1: That's not what we're trying to say right now.
0: No, it is. I mean, you could, again, like we said, like, klapft ocht. I went to them.
1: Mm-hmm.
0: I went. Yeah, you can say it that way. Yeah. So hopefully that helps to give some idea, some understanding of how in our language we can ourselves be able to use that, but also when we take the time to listen to our speakers like we did earlier with Achtigeich, how we can hear exactly what those things are. You see, because the thing is there's such a big part of the language in a way that makes the foundation of our understanding to learn about, to understand how are they speaking of these people, that person, this thing, and all that.
1: Mm-hmm.
0: You know, then, you know, comes the rest of it. Because like in Nechalk, maybe if I can think to say the right thing about it, is that in English, you know, we use a lot of ways in which to be able to say some things, how we refer to some things. In Nechalk, that's a big part of it, that we say, you know, things like Dichteich, or we say Daalchult, Tzigimstet, and then, you know, learning how we say that in combination with some things, like when we say Och, Och de Kimstet Ach, and stuff like that, or Och du uch alutsch du shaklatch, you know, and how we get an understanding of the way we're referring to, in that example, that these shlach, these planks were placed on top of the sakla, and so getting a little bit of that understanding between the words that we're using that either refer to nouns or refer to verbs or placement words like that, uch alut, I don't know what you call that, on top of something, uch alut. So hopefully that's the point that we've gotten across today. There's still so much, you know, practice that comes along with it. It is definitely stach at times. But, you know, when we get the basic understanding of those things, is either he or him, she or him, or she or her. I was thinking of tch again as also being it when we refer to it, like Amtsch in Alt is this way that was being said of the Sninach and how it was sitting then on it, which was a Thalia in Quanadulaich, and how the Sninach had been using it as a cushion and then gave it to the young man. Can you imagine that, eh? You just got a Thalia, a copper that was just, you know, Sninach spum just being planted on it.
1: Yeah.
0: Here you go. This brave young man, here you go, this folly I've been using it to sit on.
1: And on that note,
0: that is all today. Stetuni du chleps nu stein nup o eat nachalchem unsta dadala.
1: And slachim chemina.
0: Anust sign him up both Nahalk radio, al musalach spook switch collect book stis mau, al kutel stis mau. I meepska kaltchmeet sud up always. Take care of yourselves, folks. Kum sudach. Love yourselves. Ach kukman up. It is not good. Bye.
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from the Say Magazine Studios in Bradenton, Florida. Welcome to Indigenous in Music. I'm your host, Larry Kay, from the Omaha Nation. Coming up in 30 minutes, we're welcoming back a familiar voice and a true believer in the power of rock and roll. Joining us for his third visit is Blair Belrose, the singer and guitarist behind Midnight Sparrows. He's here to introduce us to his band's new album, Arrows, Arrows, Arrows, 10 tracks filled with the spirit of classic hard rock. So until then, let's get ready and start spinning you 2 hours of the best of tunes from our Indigenous musicians. Let's get ready. Our ride is about to begin. We're going to take off from the Fort McKay First Nation with music from our guest, Midnight Sparrows. Here is I Feel All Right.

That's Midnight Sparrows. They're going to be in our spotlight in about 25 minutes. All right, here's First Floor Highway, When We Lose. I'm Larry Kay. We are Indigenous in Music. Yeah.

Oh yeah, the City Lions from Detroit. That's the Bear. I'm Larry K. If you'd like to get a hold of me right now, email me at larry@indigenousandmusic.com and I'll email you back. Hook it up. Let me know where you're at. All right, Terry and Strongarm, Better Angels Prevail.

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Hey, I'd like to invite you over to our homepage, indigenousandmusic.com. That's where we hang 24/7, 365.

That was music from the Technicolor Fabrics. All right, here's Matthew Chaffee. It Rains Forever. I'm Larry Kay. We are Indigenous in Music.

0: I'm Larry Kay, and welcome to our Indigenous in Music Spotlight Interview. Tonight, we're turning up the volume with the return of our good friend, Blair Belrose of Midnight Sparrows, tribal member of the Fort McKay First Nation. On his third visit to our spotlight, he brings along a brand new collection titled Arrows, Arrows, Arrows, written and produced by Blair. The album travels from country-leaning melodies to high-energy, hard rock stories, bringing us Indigenous rock at its finest. Ladies and gentlemen, let's welcome back Mr. Belrose. How you doing, Blair?
1: I'm doing great, Larry. How you doing?
0: I'm doing well down here in Florida. Got some storms passing through. What's the weather like up there today for you guys?
1: Sorry, the weather here is pretty good. It's a little bit smoky. We got some wildfires burning in the area, but it's not too bad at the moment, not where we are anyways.
0: Yeah, I always hear you guys share your smoke with us down here.
1: That's right.
0: Yeah.
1: We're in our smoke signals.
0: Yeah. What's the music scene like up there in your area?
1: The music scene here is all right. You know, for a big city, if I'm being honest, I think it could be a little bit better. There's just a handful of places for local acts to play, really.
0: Okay.
1: But that said, the bands that are out there gigging are awesome. And
0: nice.
1: We share the stage with so many great bands, and it's really cool to be a part of the scene for sure.
0: Yeah, right on. Well, we have thousands of listeners, and it's your third visit. Why don't we reintroduce yourself? So why don't we start with an introduction, and then we'll talk about the new album, Arrows, Arrows, Arrows. So go ahead and hit the stage.
1: Sure, sure. So again, my name's Blair Belrose. As you mentioned, I'm a member of Fort McKay First Nation, which is in northern Alberta. I'm a singer, songwriter, guitar player, and I have a musical project called Midnight Sparrows, which plays guitar-driven hard rock that combines elements of classic rock, power pop, and old school heavy metal. As you mentioned, though, there is some country influence in what I do as well. So I'd like to think that our music is quite diverse in that way, and there's something for everybody.
0: Yeah, you make a good mix for us, that's for sure.
1: Right on, glad to hear it.
0: Yeah. Now, time flies. Geez, that's your third visit. It's been like 4 years, and it seems like you were just on here the other day. When you think about our first interview with us, where is Midnight Sparrows today? Has it helped you grow as a songwriter, vocalist, band leader?
1: Oh man, I've grown so much, not only as a songwriter and vocalist and guitar player and band leader, but just as a person overall, you know? I mean,
0: right.
1: It's been quite a journey from where I started 4 years ago, where it was just, you know, me and some ideas in a recording studio. You know, since then, there's been a couple of Native American Music Award nominations.
0: Nice.
1: There's been a bunch of shows. I've played shows here in the Lower Mainland in BC, but also in Northern BC. I've gotten to go home to my First Nation, Fort McKay, a couple of times to play shows for the community. So a lot's happened, and it's been great. You know, I'm really grateful for my blessings.
0: Right on. Good. Good news. Several songs look back to your growing up experience in St. Albert.
1: For sure.
0: What memories or stories you have found their way on this album?
1: You know, a lot of good things for sure. I mean, there's a lot of me reflecting on my youth as an Indigenous person in a predominantly white urban community.
0: Mm-hmm.
1: And there were good things and bad things that came out of that. But, you know, a lot of good things, a lot of good memories. One of the songs is actually called The Good Times, which is really about me and my buddies in high school growing up and all the fun that we had and all the trouble that we got into and just reminiscing about those old good times, you know?
0: Yeah, yeah. Now, I like that song, The Good Times. It carries some energy. Who attracted you to the guitar? Electric guitar.
1: Well, gosh, my first influence on the guitar, I would have to say, is Ace Frehley, best known for being a member of Kids. And as a matter of fact, he sadly passed away while we were recording this album. So there are moments on the album for sure where I intentionally paid homage to him as a guitar player, as an influence in my life, where I did, you know, what I could to kind of play in an Ace Frehley kind of style.
0: Oh, cool.
1: But beyond that, you know, I grew up listening to music in the 80s, which I consider to be like the golden age of shred guitar. There were so many good guitar players in the 80s. Guys like Eddie Van Halen, Steve Vai, maybe a little bit lesser known, but Steve Vai, who ended up playing with David Lee Roth after he left Van Halen, is absolutely one of my all-time favorite guitar players.
0: Yeah.
1: Kirk Hammett from Metallica is another one. So many amazing guitar players out there that I've taken influence from.
0: Wow. Now, this album has 10 songs, and it's a
1: Correct.
0: Complete listening experience. Did you plan it in that order? It comes, jumps around. You got some country at the end, rock and roll.
1: Yeah, you know, I do try to plan my albums
0: yeah.
1: to be a listening experience.
0: Right.
1: So when we went in to record it, I already knew
0: okay.
1: what the order of the songs was going to be. And so we actually recorded it in that order,
0: okay.
1: Just to try and maintain that vibe as we were bringing it to life.
0: Good job. Good job. Well, I love it. Good music, and I'm happy to have you back on. Blair, any advice for new and upcoming musicians that are breaking into the scene?
1: I always give the same advice, Matt, and that's you got to make music because you love it.
0: Yeah.
1: It's not always easy putting yourself out there as an artist. As a matter of fact, it can be quite difficult. That said, you are going to have some successes, so make sure to focus on the successes and, you know, always be grateful for the blessings that you're granted by the creator. And I really do think that having the gift of making music and being able to share it with community is a gift from the creator.
0: Mm-hmm. Salute.
1: You know, Larry, even what you do with Indigenous and Music, I think is amazing. You know, like, I really hold my hands up to you for creating a space for Indigenous musicians and artists
0: mm-hmm.
1: to come together and, you know, check each other out. Like I was saying, I was listening to the show last night, and there's just so many great Indigenous artists. Like, it's an honor to be a part of it. And, you know, thank you so much for continuing to do what you do to bring community together. It's great.
0: All right. Thank you. Blair, what's the best way to get a hold of you?
1: Check us out on Instagram, Facebook. You can also check us out through our website at midnightsparrows.com.
0: 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Their new album is out, Arrows, Arrows, Arrows. 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Good to have you on the show again.
1: Great to be back. Thanks for having me.
0: Yeah. Keep us updated. Any new developments, I'll blast them for us.
1: Right on.
0: All right. We're going to play a track from that new album. Here is Let's Do Something.

0: That was music from Midnight Sparrows, and that was Let's Do Something off their new album, Arrows, Arrows, Arrows. In case you're just tuning in, Blair was just here and stopped by in our spotlight.
1: Welcome, welcome to Indigenous in Music.
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Oh yeah, that's the music from The Tribes, Long Black Cadillac. Music now from Kaylee Jade. This is The Great Unknown.

Kaylee Jade, The Great Unknown. The title track off her new album. 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The Indigenous music industry finally has a home of its own. The new Indigenous and Music Directory is now live, connecting artists, bands, labels, media, festivals, and fans from across Turtle Island. 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Let's take a cruise to LA. Here's music now from Stolen Identity. This is One Day.

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2: And now, let's turn up the volume as we head back into the Say Magazine studios in sunny Bradenton, Florida, with your host, Larry Kay, from the Ho-Chunk Nation.
0: Time to take our ride way up north to Quebec, to the Cree Nation of the Mississippi. Here's Sibby. Wish we were older.

Oh yeah, Elastic Bond from Miami. They got some good music. I'm down here in Bradenton, Florida. Come on down for a visit. It's real warm down here. We got about 98 degrees in the shade. All right, Susan Eglukirk, here's Be Set Free.

It's the band Blackbird and Quilt Man, the Blackbird Band. Talk about the Indian. Hey, you're invited. I'm inviting you over to our homepage, Indigenous and Music and Arts Circle. We have a lot going on over there. We got the Two Buffalo Virtual Gallery, Say Magazine Library, and our new Indigenous and Music Directory. And don't forget Latino Shops. 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

That's brand new. Bobby Joel Starr. She stands for truth and justice. She'll be in our spotlight in a few weeks. All right, here we go. Laura Nicquay. I'm Larry Kay. We are Indigenous in Music.

That's music from Leanne Goose from way up north. That's War Cry. I'm Larry K. We're going to take a short break, and we will be right back.

We are the Music Makers, bringing the music that makes you feel good. It all starts at indigenousinmusic.com. It's time for the home stretch. We're going to head up to Quebec, the Cree Nation of Nemaska. This is the North Stars.

That's music from Sila. All right, the Bloodshots, getting around. I'm Larry Kay. We are indigenous in music. Easy to remember.

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1: All right. Graham Jones. This is The Flood. I'm Larry K, and we are Indigenous in Music.

That's music all the way down south from Argentina. That's 1915. I'm Larry Kay. Hope you're enjoying today's show. If you missed part of today's show and you want to catch up, you can always find us on our homepage, indigenousmusic.com. 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It all starts at indigenousmusic.com. It's time to close the show with music from our guest, the Midnight Sparrows. Here's one of my favorites. This is Promise You.

Well, there you go. Another 2 hours of Indigenous and Music with me, Larry K, from the Omaha Nation and the Ho-Chunk Nation. And let's not forget about the Ponca Nation. The good news is I will be back again next week. Thank you for tuning in to Indigenous and Music and supporting us and our musicians. Indigenous and Music has been produced by me, Larry K. Our engineer is Paul Salvatore. Our theme music is composed by Lenny Long. Today's show has been recorded at the Say Magazine Studios in Bradenton, Florida. 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Have yourself a good evening and a good night, and keep shining like the stars you are. Until next time, from all of us here at Indigenous and Music, adios.

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2: Why it's got to sit in? It's got to sit galaxies. The mayor, the modest. As the Kusanist, the snappers, Kohis in a Halkim stays, and the Kulasims, or Snookel. As Kokunets, that is sensed, sequelted. With Kohaim, Samis, as Kunsel, Nahumtom, Sastrala, Omatastom. Wish it to get quiet as an abate the Kulani. Wish an art that Kostach. When you slashed the moment that all get sick. No measure a stone to moment that was an abate as Slumanches that I'm stuck. Just an abate as Wish it to get a silk smaller to stroll it as a bit stuff. Wish it to get twice and a tooth out the host and a tooth.
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0: Hi, I guess Kusum's his own words. Some smash cows. Hi!
2: As I quit, as well as quest, slay was as well as the son was as well as the sast, but the cladais kaput sast. That is a sort. About that to come start. Skate is hechem pit. That to do slacht, what to suit out. Schechem pit to do kill squad. I out name Sawanakus. Sawanakus. So that all the omitals and tos and down would stick the dice kaput so salt. Line out, ich pechlen out, as line out the tip of smartale kusals at slacks could it from start for the aqua. Ice its own hot salt. 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Usiana, kwicik, to asit, atu sawana, kutu. One needs a Anna could start to get shit out. This some today. No skills. Anna's after to get about.
7: Ladies and gentlemen, this is Daldum Snuchjaltwa, Yulim also. We are here live, Nuhawk radio station 91.1 FM, broadcasting from sovereign Nuhawk territory. Welcome you all here today. Woohoo! Take that home with you.
0: Hi. Such a guy to do that, say, go to. Let's have a good side, you know, crab game. It's cooked the cow, you know, still left in there. Why?
2: Why? Ach, the cats are left, cats and a bit. Stamps, it's in those clamps, then it's a. We spat the lambs, the man's present, and the mass. That great sick song, they couldn't. More sarcum demands a toss of cowies. Snows clanked in its ask. My simsists, it's just something.
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0: Hi, Gila. She clicks the bit. She clicks the mouth. We don't say that. Yet, yes, she's so much. You look at the side of the side of the side of the side of the
2: side of As it's not scared, sad state. She'll let them squeeze eyes. While this time at the last. That's get knack what is on a home at. It comes, I got no biscuit or mats. Ah, she'll quill it to get eyes last. I'll sneak at this squeeze eyes. That is the hunt. This the hunt come out at some stud. As to an ocellis, to an ochond. Dam six maxic. That some stud. Clem stacked up. They come out. Did me hurtash. Did me hurtash that some stud. Ach, gut, sei leid, lasst. 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Sie eiern im Zeller auch, wo. Just could the kiss from stairs or the sad stairs. Well, I know to the hint to the kiss from stairs or this. As I call it the kiss sad stairs, Wallis. Tmer. 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Wani aya, jamamanta. What I also saw to Cossacks to suit stuff to me. The mantis sent slaps get the empty moats. The empty moat Cossacks. A whole school of guests to slap out Cotonus Cladister. Sky Shacks. My, to suit Cotonus Cladister. My.

0: The cat was lost. smash, skatanantos, swansi salto. 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
1: had she done?
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0: Hi? Ach, die Käse lebt sich zum Smell, steht das. Das Eilzeit, das ist nicht das Licht, das wir sind. Das heißt, die Eilzeit, das Gemalt, Quest nehmen. Salut, Quest. Das Gemalt, nicht los, das ist so ein Quest. Ach, gut, ich. Illus, ich. What's your plan? What's the law? The last to get a soak. I was good on it. The court. I shall come salt. A hyanish is the last. The sky is far. What's the soak? I was on it. Genochel Kehuis, Ahua, Anochumanum Dusten Ahua, Wist da Onikutach, Gis Illusaista, Wikulahua Gis Illusaista Astro, Wikutik et, What is Mix Sathias Twich, Walaich, What makes it? As to we, I ultimate the nuts, smash the nuts, smash the nuts. I just couldn't decocked, I got what got no homes. And a woman of dust. We could take it. Nicely was I could get on a home set. And I stood. She no alum to miss. Ahua. We could get a name of darkest and stand a loose altar. 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Say I do sit. Yanian Klaishims, Alam Kisalat, all that. Nashly was Ula Sechs Ahua. As I stood, to such is a lassie, Sahua. I shall come stood to look at the salt. Put the stood, skeleton suits. A sleek man, clash the mud, could take the halano home at sports. Atlishman Slash, the Mutkut. Noch Pacham Nishis, one of Homat. 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All the Sims. 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The Alohasistash. We shall take it to squat to none of the Nastak. The kids eat down the young child stone. Kaha Kusila, Kaha Kusila, Stashalat, the Quach Dashat. 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

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So, youths, barholds, Mr. Youths, not scout, more glittery clack, did his crescent. So, car, scrammer, to the good clubs, skits, all the old noodle dach. Quizzic slams it crack days, leaps it all, that cool hill, a little bars, a lad's eaters, quits. 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Aids, little cool hill away, tricky. 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That's genus big is the crustal health. We sanama wa yaki at the crustatsk. The lightus at Nusbegis. 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You must shine it, the hotoms, such scare. Skip sandwich and old guy, the queeny mut down, said Quizzic. So much in it is a good look, said it quite little crack deal. At the eagle is a crack deal, you must shine it, he said the toms, the snimmy. A bag skiskisas at the costa. Look me again, little con hill, clubs clutsky sorry should look. Oh, last clubs sorry con hill. Why should good sick we can outside to Tom's? Why the gate should good sick little con hill or little crack deal? The gate, Alpstud eich dymyn sy'n awch eich gilydd lyb aich a wnaeth eich unawd gyd sgidawd wedi gwydig a i gwylid eich llachar gyd gistwch gwyd sdysd o mymyn sy'n unig eich nech lewas gwallt sgidawd o a la dyd wedi gwydsaad o llchan ym llystan llad sydd the moments listen in it. You can stand up beside it is a quaint type of lads. At least six hannums, so that could take all the moments. A stock could stop it, it's I. Can you clear what I can hear much? Alps up, so that clubs could get hammered, but salt. Ich mag die Columns, die haben was Geld, die Christis. Hm, so die Kutsche, die da.
Gyn i'n sain chi ta, ta's cannat wedi

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0: The story is about the Sninik that I'm going to tell. Long ago, there was a little girl who used to cry every night. Every night she would be crying, cry and cry, and the mother tries to tell her not to cry. She never listened, she just cried. And one night she did the same thing again. She cried and cried. And then the mother said to the family of the house, she said, "Let's all leave her. Let's all go to bed and leave her," she said. "The Sninik will come and get her." And everybody went to bed, left the little girl. They sat around, where they sat around on a fire, and the little girl was left there. And while she was sitting there crying, she heard a voice that said, "Come to Grandma, you'll have some mountain goat fat." And the voice seemed to come from the wall. She cried and she heard it again. And while the Sninik was saying this to her, she was blowing on a knot hole. And blowed on the knot hole, and the hole got bigger until until it was big enough for the little girl to go through. The little girl went toward the wall, and this mimic grabbed her, pulled her out, and threw her in her basket. And she cried out and said, "This is the Sninik, she's got me," she said that. Cried really loud, and everybody heard her from inside, and they all got up, and they all tried to go out and follow the Sninik, but she had gone so fast they didn't even see her. And the Sninik went up, climbed up the mountainside, went to her home. Her home was a cave. And when they reached there, she sat the basket down and pulled the little girl out. And when she was outstanding, she looked around and she saw on the other end of the cave a little old woman was sitting down. And the Sninik said to the little girl, "I'll get you something to eat." And she did. She went and got something for her to eat. While she was busy getting the food, the old lady made a sign to the little girl with her finger and called her over. And the little girl went forward, and the old lady told her that if she gives you something to eat, don't eat it. And she gave her a little basket to put around her neck, hang it around her neck, and told her to pretend to chew the food, and just pretend to chew the food and drop it into this basket. She told her too that if she eat the food, she'd be rooted to the ground like her. So this is what the little girl did. She pretended to chew the food and drop it in. And when the Sninik wasn't looking, she threw it in the fire. And later they went to bed, and the Sninik, before they went to bed, the Sninik said, "Tomorrow I will go out and hunt again. I will get a little brother or a little sister for you." But she said that her sons were out hunting too. When they got up in the morning, she told her that her sons were out hunting, and her sons were the wolves. When the Sninik got up in the morning, they got up, and she said she was going hunting again, and she told the little girl that to get the food ready for her sons, the little girl, after she left, the Sninik left, the little old lady told the little girl that while she was gone, she started to make a plan. She wanted the little girl to go to the edge of the canyon and sit there and wait for the Sninik to come back. And she said, "When you're sitting," she gave her a gloves. The gloves were made of mountain goat wool. And she said, "You put these, as soon as you see the Sninik coming back, you put these gloves on. And when she comes across that log, there's a log across, crossing the canyon. They'll be coming through there. And when you get there, you start to sing to her this song. So kaks kama, so kaks kama, so kaks kama." And then she said, "You sit there and wait for her." And this is what the little girl did. She sat there and waited there. And when the Sninik did come, she did start to say this song to her. So kaks kama, So, cocks, comma. This is when the cynic said, don't sing that song. It gets me scared and might fall into the canyon. Don't sing it. She kept saying that, but the little girl sang harder and harder, louder and louder. She said, so cocks, comma. So cocks, comma. And just about the middle way, the cynic fell down to the canyon below. And then the little girl went back to the old lady and told her that the cynic had fallen down. And now the old lady said to the little girl, I want you to go down the canyon with this knife and cut off her breasts and bring them back to me, she said. That what I'm going to do first, I'm going to tie this wool around your waist. And when you're going down to the edge of the canyon and below, you will have to sing this song again, she said, to the world. And the way you sing it is this way. Tuk em kwasta, tuk em kwasta, tuk em kwasta. And this is, in English you say, stretch wool, stretch wool, stretch wool. And the wool stretched as she was walking. If she stopped, it stopped too, but she kept on saying, stretch wool, stretch wool. And she got down to the bottom of the canyon, and then she went and cut the breasts off the cynic. And what the old lady told her to do when she was finished was to give the wool a tug to let her know that she was ready to come back up. And she did this. She just gave the wool a little hard tuck, and the old lady knew that she was ready to come back up and pulled her up. And when she got to the top, she went to the cave, and her and the old lady prepared the food, the breasts, and for the cynic sons to eat when they got home. They cooked it, and they waited until they got home. And when they got home, the old lady told the cynic sons that their mother had brought this little girl back home with her, and that she was out to get another, maybe a little sister or brother for her. She said that their mother was still out hungry, and that they had cooked up the breast. And she didn't tell them that it was breast, but she cooked it. They cooked for them, and they told them they was ready, and they gave it to them. And the first one, the oldest brother, tasted it, and he said it tasted like grandma's breast. And he told his brother to taste it. And then the second brother told the third one, and the third one told the second one, and the last one. And when they finished tasting it, they all dropped dead. And then the little girl said to the old woman, what to do now? And she said, you go and pull each one of them down the canyon, throw them down. And she did this. She dragged them down to the edge of the canyon and threw them down. And one by one she did this until they were all thrown down to the canyon. And when she finished, the old lady told her that tomorrow,
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0: You will go back home and tell your parents and all the people what had happened. What she said, though, your mother is still crying. She's still crying every day. And you go back home and tell them what has happened, and I will pack some meat for you to bring back. And this is what she did the next day. She went back home, and when she got to the back of their place where they lived, she sat down. She could hear her mother crying, still crying. And she knocked on the wall, kept knocking on the wall. And her mother told one of her oldest brother to go and see who was knocking on the wall outside. And he went out to see. And he saw his sister there. And he went back inside and told the mother that it's there, that it's her daughter that was out in the back knocking on the wall. And then the mother said, how could it be when she had been taken away from the clinic, she could never be alive now. But the brother said, she is, it's her, she's out there. Come out and see for yourself. She said that to him. And this is what the mother did. She went out to see for herself. And sure enough, her daughter was out there sitting down. And she went over and hugged her. And she told her that she was really happy to see her. And then she said, I'm going back in and ask the people to get ready. And I'll bring you in when we're ready. So she went back into the house. Long ago, they didn't have any flooring on the floor, their floor was only a ground. So she told everybody to put on their chaps, which are aprons, and put all your chaps on and go out and get some fresh sand and spread it around inside and make it clean. So this is what everybody did. They went out and packed some fresh soil in and spread it all around to make it clean. And when they finished, she went and got her daughter and took her inside, and they had a feast. And this is when her daughter told what had happened while she was up with at the Sninik's cave, that she had killed her and her sons. And she said that there was an old lady there that was rooted to the ground, and she told her that the old lady wanted the people to go up to see her and to get some of the things, the meat that the Sninik had and the coppers that were in the cave. And the very next day, everybody get ready to go, and they did. They went up to the cave to see the old woman. And the little girl used that cotton string or rope, whatever it was, she used that to retract herself up to the cave. That was the only way she could find it again. And when they got there, the family of the old lady that was rooted to the ground were really happy to see her, because she was kidnapped when she was a little girl. And they told her that they wanted to take her home, and she said she didn't want to go. I'll stay here, but you can come back and see me at any time. But they didn't listen. They chopped off the roots and tried to take her home, but she died when they chopped the roots off. But while they were there, most of the people were packing a lot of things from what the Sninik had in there. I don't know what else it had in there, but that they packed a lot of meat and copper from there. And this is how far I know this story, and that's the end of it. And it was told to me by my mother a long time ago.
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0: Allah, I am going to be a secretary. I am going to be a Allah, I'm the Nicola Ask Susu. 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The gate, Nicolato dich, Hawk dich, the good goodly. Alps to dich, the moons, sit out, his gillip, lip eich, and nicht in out, kids get out of good zig. A eagle is a packed is. Stock goods this, the moments, the sneak. Nicolas got kicked out of. I'll see you to the side of the Hanum to stand up to the critic of the critic of the moments listening. If you stand up beside the day, I couldn't say for lads. At least six Hanums to the critic of the moments. Stockwoods the basic side, Nicolas can hear much. Alps up, Alps gecham was the Batsalt. Ich mag die Columns, gecham was die Alps dies. Hm, so die Gutsichter. Genus ein, jetzt hat es Kammer, so die Gutsichter, all der Nomad. 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I miss corners, so to put it to the corner. At the biscuits, at last to stand back these corners. 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No speech, my dipple key, we dipple key, what I. This asks that corner, so to put it. 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All him, since he could heal, just nickel like, peck his law. Let's see, it's a person's peck his good ass. A week to die, so let a mass. We shall select me, he's just nickel. I used to have a Nike, just get a pups, keep a mass, just nickel, let's see, could stars ice, a let mass, just nickel. 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I will just at myself. He gets so I smell pants at a la ask scared the pants that need sleep to die. Yeah, at we in a good start I'm at the last for a deal with sleep I should sink. I'm a little since the corner to the girl lost. There's no business of his corner to learn. The story is about this Ninik that I'm going to tell. Long ago, there was a little girl who used to cry every night. Every night she would be crying, cry and cry, and the mother tries to tell her not to cry. But she never listened, she just cried. And one night, she did the same thing again. She cried and cried. And then the mother said to the family of the house, she said, let's all leave her. Let's all go to bed and leave her, she said. The Sinik will come and get her. And everybody went to bed, left the little girl. They sat around, where they sat around on a fire, and the little girl was left there. And while she was sitting there crying, she heard a voice that said, come to grandma, you'll have some mountain goat fat. And the voice seemed to come from the wall. She cried and she heard it again. And while the Sninit was saying this to her, she was blowing on a knot hole. And blowed on a knot hole, and the hole got bigger until it was big enough for the little girl to go through. The little girl went toward the wall, and the Sninit grabbed her, pulled her out, and threw her in her basket. And she cried out and said, this is the Sninik, she's got me, she said that. Cried really loud, and everybody heard her from inside, and they all got up, and they all tried to go out and follow the Sninik, but she had gone so fast they didn't even see her. And the Sninik went up, climbed up the mountainside, went to her home. Her home was a cave. And when they reached there, she sat the basket down and pulled the little girl out. And when she was outstanding, she looked around and she saw on the other end of the cave a little old woman was sitting down. And the Sninik said to the little girl, I'll get you something to eat. And she did. She went and got something for her to eat. While she was busy getting the food, the old lady made a sign to the little girl with her finger and called her over. And the little girl went forward, and the old lady told her that if she gives you something to eat, don't eat it. And she gave her a little basket to put around her neck, hang it around her neck, and told her to pretend to chew the food and just pretend to chew the food and drop it into this basket. She told her too that if she eat the food, she'd be rooted to the ground like her. So this is what the little girl did. She pretended to chew the food and drop it in. And when the Sninik wasn't looking, she threw it in the fire. And later they went to bed, and the Sninik, before they went to bed, the Sninik said, tomorrow I will go out and hunt again. I will get a little brother or a little sister for you. But she said that her sons were out hunting too. When they got up in the morning, she told her that her sons were out hunting, and her sons were the wolves. When the Sninik got up in the morning, they got up and she said she was going hunting again, and she told the little girl that to get the food ready for her sons, the little girl, after she left, the Sninik left, the little old lady told the little girl that while she was gone, she started to make a plan. She wanted the little girl to go to the edge of the canyon and sit there and wait for the sninik to come back. And she said when you were sitting, she gave her a gloves. The gloves were made of mountain goat wool. And she said, you put these, as soon as you see the sninik coming back, you put these gloves on. And when she comes across that log, there's a log across, crossing the canyon. She'll be coming through there. And when you get there, you start to sing to her this song. So kaks kama, so kaks kama. So kaks kama. And then she said, you sit there and wait for her. And this is what the little girl did. She sat there and waited there. And when the sninik did come, she did start to say this song to her. So kaks kama, so kaks kama. This is when the sninik said, don't sing that song. It gets me scared and might fall into the canyon. Don't sing it, she kept saying that. But the little girl sang harder and harder, louder and louder. She said, so kaks kama, so kaks kama. And just about the middle way, the sninik fell down to the canyon below. And then the little girl went back to the old lady and told her that the sninik had fallen down. And now the old lady said to the little girl, I want you to go down the canyon with this knife and cut off her breasts and bring them back to me. She said that what I'm going to do first, I'm going to tie this wool around your waist. And when you're going down to the edge of the canyon and below, you will have to sing this song again, she said, to the world. And the way you sing it is this way. Tukem kwasta, tukem kwasta, tukem kwasta. And this is, in English you say, stretch wool, stretch wool, stretch wool. And the wool stretched as she was walking. If she stopped, it stopped too, but she kept on saying, stretch wool, stretch wool. And she got down to the bottom of the canyon, and then she went and cut the breasts off the sninik. And what the old lady told her to do when she was finished was to give the wool a tug to let her know that she was ready to come back up. And she did this. She just gave the wool a little hard tug, and the old lady knew that she was ready to come back up and pulled her up. And when she got to the top, she went to the cave, and her and the old lady prepared the food, the breasts, and for the sninik sons to eat when they got home. They cooked it. And they waited until they got home. And when they got home, the old lady told the sninik sons that their mother had brought this little girl back home with her, and that she was out to get another, maybe a little sister or brother for her. She said that their mother was still out hunting, and that they had cooked up the breast. She didn't tell them that it was fresh, but she cooked it. They cooked for them, and they told them that it was ready, and they gave it to them. And the first one, the oldest brother, tasted it, and he said it tasted like grandma's breast. And he told his brother to taste it. And then the second brother told the third one, and the third one told the second one, and the last one. And when they finished tasting it, they all dropped dead. And then the little girl said to the old woman, what to do now? And she said, you go and pull each one of them down the canyon, throw them down And she did this. She dragged them down to the edge of the canyon and threw them.

0: you go back home and tell them what has happened, and I will pack some meat for you to bring back. And this is what she did the next day. She went back home, and when she got to the back of the place where they lived, she sat down. She could hear her mother crying, still crying. And she knocked on the wall, kept knocking on the wall. And her mother told one of her oldest brother to go and see who was knocking on the wall outside. And he went out to see. He saw his sister there. And he went back inside and told the mother that it's her daughter that was out in the back knocking on the wall. And then the mother said, how could it be when she had been taken away from the clinic? She could never be alive now. But the brother said, she is, it's her, she's out there. Come out and see for yourself. She said that to him. And this is what the mother did. She went out to see for herself. And sure enough, her daughter was out there sitting down. And she went over and hugged her. And she told her that she was really happy to see her. And then she said, I'm going back in and ask the people to get ready. And I'll bring you in when we're ready. So she went back into the house. Long ago, they didn't have any flooring on the floor, or their floor was only a ground. So she told everybody to put on their chaps, which are aprons, and put all your chaps on and go out and get some fresh sand and spread it around inside and make it clean. So this is what everybody did. They went out and packed some fresh soil in and spread it all around to make it clean. And when they finished, she went and got her daughter and took her inside, and they had a feast. And this is when her daughter told what had happened while she was up with at the Sninix cave, that she had killed her and her sons. And she said that there was an old lady there that was rooted to the ground, and she told her that the old lady wanted the people to go up to see her and to get some of the things, the meat that the Sninik had and the coppers that were in the cave. The very next day, everybody get ready to go, and they did. They went up to the cave to see the old woman. And the little girl used that cotton string or rope, whatever it was, she used that to retract herself up to the cave. That was the only way she could find it again. And when they got there, the family of the old lady that was rooted to the ground were really happy to see her, because she was kidnapped when she was a little girl. And they told her that they wanted to take her home, and she said she didn't want to go. I'll stay here, but you can come back and see me at any time. But they didn't listen. They chopped off the roots and tried to take her home, but she died when they chopped the roots off. But while they were there, most of the people were packing a lot of things from what the Sninik had in there. I don't know what else it had in there, but that they packed a lot of meat and copper from there. And this is how far I know this story, and that's the end of it.
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3: Hi! Some smutty new took the strike out. Swam kitchen the Calc. Hi, skit, got the name. Hi!
4: What? Ach, the cash I left, such to some smell, stick that. The last time to see Christus is the husband. The last girl was the most question name. Salute, quack, was the most nicely was the son, what? Ach, quit it. Illu sechs, was ihr Bach und so lach, so leicht ich es ersuchs. 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Ich will kein Sost, ach ja nicht ist so leicht. Das Gleiche ist Bach und so sech, was ihr ersuchst. 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
2: 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That was a three bomb by Piers. What a shot.
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1: And did sign up of the new Hulk video?
0: 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Ach, the tripper's massage.
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0: Why?
3: Hi, what's my house? Hi.
4: I'm not going to be able to get the money. And I turned the alas as hot to flow, say Thomas, the knuckle like it, the knuckle.
3: Stomach, it is
4: no scarf, the cake did. As shit says, I do them as the cake a bit hot, so tight. As the sign of a little thing was. And she didn't back me, did a tart. Oh, let's click.
3: Wish.
4: What this a much yes to. It's cloudy, it's a little lane. Those clickers. What I don't go quim. I quit out. What's that? Sell storms, kawem. As I thought, to sit up. which nishit to kek a bit, which me now, in a dim shalat. A lot of shalat to dim troll, a la. Look like a message to hold the call, hold the commercial sheet on the sneeze it to crack a bit. As I stick with it, at least sneeze it. As I'm not, as to see for sister, but can she let it? Ахсэлт токнишэм ахтаатлапам кист кэдэтэмтэ токомсиал токнишэм тахкэтис ухицэкэт айтом тутс калэтс тэлэм ауэм хэлштам кэм кэм цэтау Kem olak trus, omat stam tepusetim wakulahat yostim ta wats pusak sa ukukit, wistao ta aytam ta alas kat alatais kimakim tokulahta ta kwak. 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
3: Back to you, little.
4: As I said, Pilky, what dog? Pilky, what's a dog? Ola, I'm a dog, what's no dog? Which dog? I must do them to Knom to cow them. Took the anocht night, Thomas to smoke out the. Ach, shell mouse to die licked out, says I know to the cow to dig. Mowers as this mouth is simply just to break water. I says it as it is clan with human kids. What I see that to scout. As I do it start, I sometimes I queen now. As it seems, how them dust. What I didn't. Why sometimes I queen now?
3: I'm sick.
4: I'm sick, the hunter, why sick, the what it do. A dicht stimmet sich doch, tut er noch doch. Tja, willst du auch jetzt der Laskat? Ab Kulkuk da mod ich das. 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
3: tja, willst
4: du auch jetzt der Laskat? Oh Gott, wo der Pusse immer laut Ab du dem liegst euch, ab du uns aus Kochen tut, als Kühlt, ich am Ende da umgeklärt, auch das sagt doch, du tut doch, weil ich dem geklärt, das ist die meisten Kult, ich komm's ja zu dir.
3: Cool.
4: as the side of the coat to get a stand of home to her. We stood the whole stem as to slug to her to her. Away and a couple of stones to her distant eyes were not swims. That's just south. As the massage of the military stuck yet to one, the camera cook started to ask no claim to ask. Get out to me, start the hut. I let the side down. I let the start. Kissed the kinetic stuff. At last, he said, at the end, squalum. As I learned, I did. Stick crab apples, yeah. Oh, pineapples. Yeah. As I learned, I quite stitched. Alas, this is a lesson, Cassett. Yeah, I saw it or something. And I could have lost this column down here. No, no, you last little thing to act. Save this. I don't know. At this dim cock dim, watching the shed to tie to come stutter. At the massage, the military kids had it to us. Matsy, a hermetic starter was. It's column, it's like, just like a day, 2 minutes. It's like a little stretch, this column don't like it, good little ticket. One up, this I lost it to work. This column don't. The secret is in it, it's little. Call hold it. It's like a shout. Because I came to Matsyat. Matsyat seems. I don't mean to tell it out, the one. I stand stage one. How we just. I miss the matriarch, just Ella. Janus yam said something. As a matriarch, still stop. I miss it like exercise.
3: That's just matriarch.
4: You don't, this matriarch. As much as I don't. This is the sixth. So I'm with the little ones as it stands, take it. Take it, please.
3: Help to take it in the nose. Pass it in the dim.
4: It's his own. At the massage, the minute you took the head to out of time, the kidney is in the back of me.
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9: And then this news with the last. I know it's handy and the nest. I'm a left smart. I check with the kid I know. That's handy nest.
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9: That's a damn critically milk to the milk. Ach, it's to the lichtigness. We should say here that the slick stand more hard than the crunch. Why, I have case to. Ach, yeah, I need to slick stand more hard. I could get to me here. The collection of the Sulaz. She could look at all the airholes and look at. She could see the Pensies the curtains, the elbows. There's quite a Christmas curtains. We couldn't have heard the quality of the air hold. Ach, Christmas really, all. Could you get kicked in like a little kid? My good, you can't check in this or. What arrows and the boots and stuff. But this is a snake. It's not a big snake. Something hit credit. Couple likes it. I see a Nick Mook and Carling. The cool guard. That's an extra mark. It's a piece. 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He's my neck. He's come at me, he's the last. He's the last cornets. He's the last cornets. 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I see farms. What was that? Squadron and chiefs. But I lost. 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
9: o Ja, ich weiß, das ist ein Christus, weil ich auch war.
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9: 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I'm going to go to the hospital. you come out. Alright, I'm up with all you lads. I got cornered and shit. And the hint, I could have taken a little bit of a cowboy mask. I took it to corner that's a cowboy mask. And I'm not a sitting coach kind of a. He puts it to the. And I'm not a little bit. This is a big stick. What's his wagon? I'm going to go to the next one. I'm going to go to the next one. I'm going to go to the next one. I'm going to go to the next one. I'm going to go to the next one. I'm going to go to the next one. I'm going to go to the next one. I'm going to go to the next one. I'm going to go to the next one. I'm going to go to the next one. I'm going to go to the next one. I'm going to go to the next one. I'm going to go to the next one. I'm going to go to the next one. I'm going to go to the next one. I'm going to go to the next one. I'm going to go to the next one. I'm going to go to the next one. I'm going to go to the next one. I'm going to go to the next one. I'm going to go to the next one. I'm going to go to the next one. I'm going to go to the next one. I'm going to go to the next one. I'm going to go to the next one. I'm going to go to the next one. I'm going to go to the next one. I'm going to go to the next one. I'm going to go to the next one. I'm going to go to the next one. I'm going to go to the next one. I'm going to go to the next one. I'm going to go to the next one. I'm going to go to the next one. I'm going to go to the next one

0: Nikhalita Salamatus in Hit. 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Sarabu clusters. It was a nice enough. Keep a bulls. 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I tell us a little tire. That's the other month. Naked critic that to warn our descendant health. Couples to the much are we got to warn our. I not look at. Genetic working sick, was calcum to attack, sir. Snapping mother of thumbs,
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0: Was calcum to attack, sir, sir. 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I never love a cat. He slept at Crisco, sleeps, tackles. 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Had to come off for moments when he sleeps, and was so on now, and that was the place to. Shall that at Manat? 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After once it done. All things were kept these. This kept push pretty good, pretty well. And that's not that. That's the great news. 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
0: 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Tiny, he said, must stop it. He comes that. Connors, who doesn't scar. I said, I'm scared. I'm not scared.
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4: Why? 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I'm a madout. 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
6: 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Continue. It's not he can state. The command says it, I could tell 16 and 12. At the age, let us. 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
1: 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Oh, Snowhawk Radio. Is it recording? 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

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Nini gamunana, Uji

0: 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Smaudi Silkil, why?
1: Why? 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
1: Next, it's a important Und da tut gut, die Mutter na dom. 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Why it's name sit quite to this? That's nice advice to no alchemist. It's not the most nice advice to ask. No snow, sir, she's in the sea, what's nice advice? She cochas storm, she can must cochas storm. She's in a mouth, and it's no mouth, she's cutting with this cut that she's like. Ab die Kacke ist damals gestoßen.
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5: Asnapitsto stamswak stuch altunicha, asnapitsto stamswak stuch altunicha. 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Ash to niche. I know what you were doing yesterday.
6: I don't think they even look at the scoreboard. Oh, there's some more cartwheels going on out there. We don't see that in the adult games.
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2: Right. 35113. Speak a lot. Now, how could I say that I speak a lot?
3: I speak a lot.
2: How?
3: Nustukt. Yeah, Nustukt. I know how to talk.
2: Is that the same as saying, like, I'm talkative?
3: I'm talkative. I don't know. Okay. I don't know what's talkative.
2: It means I speak a lot. Okay, like, okay, if I have a kid, right, they got usually little girls are more talkative.
3: Mm-hmm.
2: And maybe 2 years old, and she learns to talk, and then she's talking all the time. Like, would you say that about her?
3: Doesn't stop talking.
2: Now, could I say that Nustukes?
3: I think that's the proper way. It was just talking continuously. Yeah.
2: Okay, so Nustukes is a bit different?
3: Yeah. Yeah. She knows how to talk a lot, but not as bad as what that little girl has.
2: Okay. Now, let's see. Speaking a lot, talkative. Sometimes you get a person who they get up to give a speech and they talk on and on. Like they're really wordy. Like they use a lot of words to say what they need to say.
3: Yeah.
2: How is there a way I could describe that person? Now, how about the opposite of a person just they say what needs to be said?
3: Something like that.
2: He just wants to tell the people what he needs to tell the people. That's just what he's going to say, he's going to tell.
3: Yeah.
2: Okay. Now, how about if I talk too much?
3: I talk too much.
2: Now, how about if there was a secret, some sort of a plan we were going to do? But somebody talked too much, and the story got out.
3: Oh, okay.
2: So this thing that we didn't want to get out?
3: It came out anyway.
2: It was kayaich.
3: Yeah.
2: It came out.
3: Yeah. Mm-hmm.
2: Okay. Now somebody who... Okay, wordy. Long-winded. Is there a way to talk about a long-winded person?
3: Yeah, mine's short. Really short. Weak heart.
2: Yeah. Now, when I say somebody's long... Okay.
3: They have a song in the Indian song. Thunderbird. And the other one goes on. Goes on and on. And then which one said they want Thunderbird to come in. I think that's when they say that. Said, I'm short.
2: You don't have enough breath to do it. Oh, okay, now how could I put that in Nuchak?
3: That's just what I said. Yeah, and that's how far I could go. And then the other group goes on. They take turns and comes back again. Say the same thing again. But mine's still shorter than the others, that's regular.
2: Okay. Yeah. Now, we got to... Now, somebody... Okay, me, I'm really long. I can do hold a note a long time, eh?
3: Oh, gee, lucky. Got a strong heart.
2: Yeah.
3: This... I know it took skitul nuti. I think that's how they say it. Skitul nuti. You got a strong.
2: Skitul knuti.
3: Is it alright? Oh, yeah. I thought I said it wrong.
2: Yeah, I think you use the... You say a sktsulknu.
3: Yeah.
2: Then Amos and Mikum say sluptanu.
3: Oh, yeah.
2: Sluptanu.
3: Yeah, I say it too.
2: Yeah?
3: Yeah. Tum skalacht tskutiks. My heart's weak now.
2: Okay. Now, other times when I say somebody's long-winded in English, usually that means that they talk too much or they talk... When they get up to tell somebody something,
3: yeah.
2: If I got up to thank people for inviting me, and it took me 20 minutes to finish, you know what I mean?
3: Yeah.
2: How could I describe a person like that?
3: Talk. 20 minutes to finish it. Let them. That's not supposed to be lost, but they talk for 10-20 minutes already. Yeah, something like that.
2: Something like that, eh? Yeah. All right, well, I'm going to stop that then.
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5: Why?
4: Why?

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I could do the hook takes up so we keep. Tell us out to start to tell to be start. This look of the eggs that goes a guilt. Let's get up to me, geese. The quartz. 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Or we didn't let. A small sack goes a kid that's a kid's devoted. 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Let's say to this. Get it up to do. Clap me with the plate, it's got a little of his suits to walk, loads of duck. That's all. Oh, say, you get it good again. Christmas time got They used to look up at such a good game with us. First girl caught her down. 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

0: 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Ilk I like skuts.
1: 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Unsta Kwak. 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The Lightbringer. The Transformer. The Trickster. 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
5: We have arrived here at the first flag, the red flag, the direction of birth and creation, the raven and the rising sun. We have many families living here amongst us that are of this direction. We hold our hands up to you all for continuing on the ways of our ancestors as passed to us from thousands and thousands of years of knowledge and wisdom. We recognize our many families and friends of this direction, the Elgacho and the Chocolten, and all those who are of the East. We take a moment to honor this direction. Why?

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3: We have arrived here in the south, the second flag, the yellow flag. This is the direction of healing and medicine of the grizzly bear and the vigor of youth and well-being. They are amongst us many honorable families that have survived through the genocide to continue on in the incredible unique ways of the southern families. We recognize our families and friends of the south, such as the Wiccanuk and all those are in this direction. Now we will take a moment to honor this direction. Why?

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0: Where do you come up with this stuff? I don't know. Here we go again.

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0: we have arrived here in the west, the third flag, the black flag. This direction is of family and sticking together as represented by the wonderful Saiut, the killer whale, the black fish. We have here with us today many families that have survived to be here amongst us. We hold up our hands to all of you for continuing on the ways of our ancestors as passed to us from thousands upon thousands of years of knowledge and wisdom. We have many relatives and friends of the West, such as the Heltsik, the Kitisu, and the Khekes. We will take a moment now to honor this direction. Why?
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2: We have arrived here in the north at the fourth and final flag, the white flag. This direction is of wisdom, elders, and knowledge as represented by the magnificent eagle. We have many families of the North living here with us that have survived through the genocide to continue on the incredibly unique ways of our ancestors of the North. We have many relatives and friends of the North, such as the Haisla and the Metlakatla. We will take a moment now to honor this direction. Why?

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3: Simsmuts. Simsma is to tell the story. Ts is me or I. Simsmuts. Simsmuts ash di quacht. Right there already. Hear that? Di quacht. The raven. Now you know what that tch at the end there means. Simsmuts ash di quacht. I don't sk. At litsum di sk. Sk is black. Interesting word for black, as the verb to see is k, and the word for black is sk, sk. So simsmuts ash di kocht, I don't sk, at litsum di sk. Going to tell a story of how it is that Raven became black. Wichts sich kundam dim di kocht. 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Tzitz tzibitz. When Raven was being prepared for his descent to Earth. See if we can find that in the New Hulk there. Wichts sich kundam dim. Kundam dim. Might be the descent part. Die Quacht. We know what that is now. The raven. Die Quacht. Ash.
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5: 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A noose time num nap. 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
1: 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You're tuned in to 91.1 FM, Nachalk Radio, broadcasting the laws of the lands and waters, kalchalutim dulchap. 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
2: Yet stu. A salatu knicks.
1: Yet stu as this inoch, slach, say like, seven and max, 6:30 and max, at least, you know, alchdimut. Yagux, at least, song, we hit ict, see, size, stakstis, chidumats. I don't know how to say it, really.
2: Good, because you had a long sleep.
1: Had a long sleep. So, 9 o'clock in the evening, went to bed. And woke up this morning at around 6:30. That's when I woke up. And so, yeah, that's why I am the way I am today, or that's how it is today for me, is that I woke up after a good long sleep. Just figuring out ways that we can kind of be descriptive in a way of having conversation. A big part of learning our language, I think, is learning how we can sort of keep a conversation going in that way. Question always comes up about whether or not would we say this. You know, that's why I think when we talk about sleep in the context that we do today, where most of us are accustomed to the societal norms, quote unquote, that, we measure sleep in a way I think perhaps our people didn't do before, because there was no reason for them to. You know, there's no reason to say, oh, I had a bad sleep or I had a good sleep, you know, because they didn't have to go to work at 7 in the morning or go to the office at 8 o'clock or 9 o'clock, whatever it is. Obviously, they had their livelihood of doing what they usually did to be able to live, but probably that they had a more healthy balance of, you know, sleep and
2: rest.
1: Rest and being awake. And so, you know, now we're finding these ways that we're introducing to our language of being able to say, you know, like even to say something that like it's been a long day.
2: Yeah.
1: You know, like Sinhekila will say to me, Chak, Tisongtai, it's a long day. Like, we say long in the sense of how it feels relative to our experience of what we do throughout the day. Mm-hmm. And, you know, every day's the same hours, same minutes, same seconds. So I think some of these concepts that we have in English that we ask about are, you know, as we go about with our language, always something that we ask is like, would our people say this?
2: Mm-hmm.
1: And now that it is so, perhaps we can find ways to be able to say. Mm-hmm. And certainly that's what we've seen throughout the years, that there have been people like the linguists doing their work with our speakers and learning a little bit about how we can do that. All right. So, I was thinking this morning, how would I say that, you know? We say, or have heard speakers say when they're asked, like, how do you say someone hasn't had enough sleep? Ach, tchuis was tchidu much essentials. Maybe you could say is that I didn't have enough sleep last night.
2: Ach, tchuis.
1: Ach, tchuis.
2: Ach, tchuis.
1: Was tchidu much essentials.
2: Was tchidu much a sentence.
1: And then a way sometimes, you know, we might not be able to get to sleep. Ach, zieh du milch ei leich, zu sentlitz.
2: Ach, zieh du milch sei leich.
1: Ach, zieh du milch ei leich.
2: Ach, zieh du milch ei leich.
1: Ach, zieh du milch ei leich, zu sentlitz. I wasn't able to get to sleep last night. Ach, guck, zieh du milch ei leich, zu sentlitz. Olis, Smallin' Max, Enocht.
2: Mm-hmm.
1: You know, maybe I didn't get to sleep until about 1 o'clock this morning.
2: Yeah, you could say, Yelikt, weeks, ach, zidu milch, sei leicht, essent. Yeah.
1: Are you tisu?
2: Or, what was I trying to say? Yelikt, weeks, ach, zidu milch, ei leicht, essent.
1: Ach,
2: yeah.
1: Weeks.
2: Because I couldn't get to sleep last night.
1: Ah. Yeah, we say weeks as meaning because.
2: Yeah, because.
1: Weeks.
2: I'm tired because I couldn't get to sleep last night.
1: Let's say like, ach, zieh du milch ei leicht. You know, sometimes maybe I think you don't really need to say essent.
2: Yeah.
1: Or anything like that, because it already implies that you're in this moment talking of how you couldn't sleep at all.
2: Maybe. Yeah.
1: You know.
2: And that's why you're tired.
1: And then maybe though that you might like sort of how I put into there that when we say up until a certain point, we say olas.
2: Olas.
1: Olas smaun max ala inacht, alteinach or whatever.
2: Yeah.
1: Then you're kind of putting a time to it, saying specifically up until what point. Ach, zu de milch ei leicht, olas. Foreign max, that's DC now. Say like, Musan Makem, X, Chidu Milch.
2: So I couldn't sleep until 4?
1: I'm saying after that, you know, like, I only got about 4 hours of sleep. Musan Makem.
2: Musan Makem.
1: I don't know if that's the way you would say it. You know, when we say that, it's been a certain amount of days, for example, we hear musacham.
2: Musacham.
1: That would be saying, like, it's been 4 days. Musacham wamalachat.
2: The other show, I think we said maskach, like, how many days?
1: That's asking how many days. Or we can say the statement of how many days, but when we ask how many days, maskach x.
2: Okay, maskach x.
1: It's very much like when we ask what time is it, that really we're saying how many hours. Maskemach leech, you know, or maskemach x. Different ways of saying.
2: Mm-hmm.
1: Yeah. So that kind of coming to mind about how might we say, how many hours has it been? When we call the time in our language, we say maskemaklich and add that masken and mak.
2: Mm-hmm.
1: And Mac, is that what we say of the, like, the little hands on the clock that indicate the hour? And Mac, and so, like, we say Mus and Mac could, in a sense, be 4 o'clock. Mus and Macam, 4 hours, having been 4 hours. Mus and Macam, Mus and Macam, Mus and Macam, Sidumach. Maybe you say. I, 4 hours, I slept. Maybe a way of saying.
2: It's pretty cool. All
1: right.
2: Just trying to, like, you wouldn't think of having that, but it's nice to hear, you know.
1: Kind of learning the approach based on how we say of other things, like how many, it's been.
2: And, like, also learning how to say hours and days, which is, you know, pretty cool. You know, don't really think of things like that, but it's such a common thing. Like, oh, what time is it? You can try say it in New Chalk instead of, you know, like, Musa Kem, or Musa Ak, how do you say it?
1: Musa and Mac.
2: Musa and Mac.
1: Yeah, like we say, Smal and Mac.
2: Yeah.
1: Smal and Mac would be 1 hour or 1 o'clock. Smal and Macam, 1 hour, having been 1 hour. Yeah, sometimes we just say, like, 4:30 in Max.
2: Yeah.
1: You know, like, Bachwilkske, Yeske, Gapt Olt.
2: When did you go?
1: Ach.
2: Oh.
1: Bachwilks Gapt Olt. Bachwilkske, Yeske, Gapt Olt.
2: When is it good?
1: Genich.
2: When is it good for?
1: Bachulkske jeske klapt olt.
2: I don't know.
1: Yeah,
2: when is it good for klaps, for me to come to you? For them? For me to come to them?
1: You say them. There.
2: There. Okay.
1: So let's learn a little bit about how we talk about them or there.
2: Okay.
1: So, in Nechalk, let's say, for example, I say Klapft Olt.
2: Yes.
1: Just like we said there.
2: Mm-hmm.
1: That would be, I'm going to there.
2: There.
1: Klapft Olt. If you did, perhaps, maybe point out a group of people.
2: Yeah.
1: Klapft Olt.
2: I'm going to them.
1: I'm going to them. It's the same thing.
2: Mm-hmm.
1: So, when we refer to either, like, there, or if we refer to something as being these or those, we either use ts or we use ats. Like when we say, wichats wa manminst.
2: Yeah, these are my children.
1: These are my children. We say wichats.
2: Wichats.
1: Or we can say wichts. Wichts wa manminst ats. These are my children.
2: Yeah.
1: And so the function of that is the same for when we refer to something as being these, those, there. Like when we say dicht eich. Eich either might be referring to this one, this man or this kid, and it would be non-female, right? So male. Dicht eich. But we also use it in a sense to refer to something.
2: Yeah.
1: Like if I say, dicht eich die Spalchstatst.
2: Yeah.
1: This is my phone. Or dicht eich die Nupst. This is my shirt. And so, deich, ts, and ats can all in some way be used to refer to something. It's just for that when we use the plural that we might use it in a sense to refer to those. Like, wichats wachinasuks. These are the women.
2: Yeah.
1: Wichats wachinasuks. Wichats waimelkuks. These are the men. Those are the men. Or there are men. We can say it in that sense as well, to say there are. And then we get that there again.
2: Okay.
1: And so klapft ocht could be that I'm going there.
2: Yeah.
1: Wherever there is. Klapft ocht.
2: I'm going or there.
1: I'm going to them.
2: Yeah.
1: Those ones.
2: The bunch of people.
1: Yeah, if it's people.
2: Mm-hmm.
1: So that's how we can recognize that. Especially in the sense of how we use ocht.
2: Mm-hmm.
1: Ocht is meaning to or towards. There or those ones.
2: Mm-hmm.
1: You wouldn't typically say olats.
2: Yeah.
1: That's where it becomes olats or olats.
2: Yeah.
1: Olats.
2: Kind of.
1: Olats.
2: Combined, sort of.
1: And so, another way that you might hear, like I was thinking of this morning as well, hearing tsukwa, Amos talking about it. Maybe you could say like a klapft gelchimt ult.
2: Klapft or
1: klapft gelchimt ult.
2: Klapft.
1: Klapft.
2: Klapft.
1: Klapft.
2: Klapft. Klapft.
1: No. Klapft.
2: What am I saying wrong?
1: You're saying klapft.
2: Yeah.
1: Klapft.
2: Klapft.
1: Klapft.
2: Klapft.
1: There you go.
2: I don't know why. Just adding it, like I went.
1: Klapft. You could, like, if you were talking about, like, I had gone.
2: Yeah.
1: You could do that way as well. If we do it like that, klapft. Klapft. Gaaltim. Gaaltim. Ulch.
2: Mm-hmm. It's like I ate.
1: Ach.
2: I went there and ate.
1: Ach, no, you're not hearing the word.
2: No.
1: Klapft gealtimt.
2: Oh, why did I? Okay, I see.
1: Gealtimt ulch.
2: Like I went there and talked to them.
1: Ah.
2: Mm-hmm.
1: I went to go and talk to them.
2: Mm-hmm.
1: Yeah. Klapft gealtimt ulch. So the way I was trying to get it is like I'm going to go and speak to them.
2: Yeah.
1: Klapft gealtimt ulch.
2: Klapft gealtimt ulch.
1: Yeah. You say ulch or ulch.
2: Ulch.
1: Whichever one. But now we're using something different here.
2: Mm-hmm.
1: We're using tch.
2: Yeah.
1: Tch is that way that we can also refer to them.
2: Yeah.
1: Or if you're going there.
2: Yeah.
1: Yeah.
2: Just another way.
1: So, you know, just a part of getting into Nechalk is, I think, essential. How we learn about referring to things, in a way. Like if we say, these ones, those ones, this one, and that we might say this, these, those.
2: Mm-hmm.
1: And that is something I think that can really bring about an understanding, hopefully, that when you listen to how the speakers are telling things, that, you know, apart from learning in our language the verbs, the action words, and also things, that it'll bring us a step further towards how these kind of things function in the language in relation to those.
2: Mm-hmm.
1: You know what I mean? Like, these all kind of have a similarity about them, like, I'm going over there. You can also say, like, or klapt ocht ach.
2: Mm-hmm.
1: When we say t'ach now is like saying
2: over there,
1: you know. And then you might hear it in combination with certain words like a klapft ochte itzk t'ach.
2: Yeah, going way over there.
1: Yeah, and so now itzk is being part of that klapft ochte itzk t'ach, a part of that t'ach that we're saying that's there.
2: Yeah.
1: Yeah. Klapft ochte itzk t'ach. And so that's a big part of this. That's why I think when we start as well, a very good point is learning that word eich.
2: Mm-hmm.
1: Because eich is really this, like how we were talking about these examples that we're sharing to kind of in general point something or someone out.
2: Mm-hmm.
1: With when it comes to someone, eich would then be, like we said though, non-female. Like if we say, alchimd eich. This guy, he's
2: this guy talking.
1: Speaking. Yeah. Alchimd eich. Uhlent. Or alchimd eich. Oht. Stamkst eich.
2: Alchimd eich. He's talking to them.
1: Ah, alchimd eich. Oht. So, then, maybe let's learn a little bit about eich.
2: Mm-hmm.
1: So we'll have here the comparison of like non-female and female.
2: Mm-hmm.
1: So we change it up. Alchimd eich oht.
2: This girl is talking.
1: So we could we'll just say it as meaning she.
2: She.
1: In English, we'll put it as being she. Mm. She's speaking to them.
2: She's speaking to them.
1: Alchimd eich oht. Alchdisit tchl.
2: In the language, or in English.
1: Ah, yeah, just adding a little bit on now. Alchimd eich oht. Alchdisit tchl. Achdolul ge it tchlil. No. Something like that, anyway. So, tch'aich is her.
2: Mm-hmm.
1: We say, glap tch'aich

0: maybe we'll get into. I'm trying to think which one will be a way for us to go easier. Maybe we'll go with t and t. So these are also ways in which we refer to for t would either be something or he. Like if I say abt.
1: So I went, I'm going to him.
0: Ah, abt.
1: Abt.
0: So it's different now, right? Like we're not using like abt. We could say that. We could say I'm going to him, but another way in general is abt.
1: Abt.
0: So we find with these that apart from how we use them to say of like the man, die Milch, we can use them on their own. Abt. No need to really say like a abt die Nomadi. We could, we can be descriptive in that way. But if I'm just saying I'm going to him, abt.
1: Klappt's alt.
0: Or alt.
1: Seems alt. I'm
0: Stamkstaich.
1: talking to him.
0: I'm talking to him. Ah.
1: Seems alt. I'm talking to her.
0: Ah, that was the next one. So now getting into the way in which we can refer to her apart from Zeich is the t. So just like we went over this t in that we can say die Milch or die Klemstadt. We might say Tsiklemstet or Tsiklemstet or Tsichenest, however we might point out the woman, but if we're just saying her, Atalchimt.
1: Atalchimt.
0: Yeah, I'm speaking to her. Atalchimt.
1: Seems
0: So we can use these sort of in a way. I don't know. We might compare them to pronouns. Like in Nuchalk, we typically use what are called personal endings if there's a subject like me, if I'm going, abt, or if it's you, abnu, you would be the subject of the verb, the one who's doing the action of going. Or we could say klapt eich or klapt eich, he's going klapt. Then that's actually still, sorry, I'm getting confused here. But
1: And I get to get
0: in Nuchalk, when some klanua, when we are saying things in that way, we have the personal endings. We do in fact use pronouns. And probably not as often in a way that English does, because in English pronouns are used with verbs in a way that the order of the verbs, the grammar, I think is subject verb object. I think that's how it goes. Anyway, so in Nuchalk we have pronouns like unt,
1: Me.
0: me or I. Like if, when I say unst dadala, I am dadala. If I say unst,
1: I'm driving.
0: I'll be the driver.
1: Oh,
0: And
1: I'll be.
0: so it's kind of in a sense that we use pronouns like that. Or if we say inu,
1: You.
0: you, yeah. I heard this phrase my auntie shared with me. Gagachi di klimsta inu. And so that one's kind of not being used in the same sense that we would use a pronoun at the beginning, but is an example. If I say inutrat, that means that you do, you now. Inutrat, let it be you now, or something in the way. So occasionally I would say this here to Chim Chimna when she's leading.

0: lesson. Inutchat. Or ay, inutch. You know. Or inudiga aitch.
1: It'll be you.
0: Inudiga aitch.
1: Inudiga aitch.
0: Oh.
1: It's like you're going to do it.
0: Ah, oh, you're going to do it. Inudiga aitch. You know, maybe I show you something. Knushchino, shalayak. Shalayak duchach. Ay, inudiga aitch. Inutchat.
1: Inudiga aitch.
0: Yeah, you do it now. Mm-hmm. Or you do it. You're gonna do it. Inutige aitch. And then we also have smich. Smich can be used in a way. And
1: us.
0: So and soup. You guys.
1: Use.
0: Yeah. Soup. Some of those can be used in a way like to say smichanao or supanao. And then we also get wichanao, which would be they are the ones.
1: Mm-hmm.
0: So the t and the tch, I think in some way can be used similarly. But more often that's when we probably get, like if we're pointing out someone in particular, we would say dicht or dicht.
1: Mm-hmm.
0: That's when we add the dich or the dich. Yeah, I'm getting mixed up here. You know, but they would be used sort of in a sense that way.
1: Yeah.
0: Allt seems ult. I'm speaking to him.
1: Mm-hmm.
0: Allt seems ult.
1: I'm speaking to her.
0: And so the next ones that I'd like to go over after a break here is t'ach and ich eich.
1: T'ach and ich eich.
0: We're going to take a break. I want to share this one here. This titled Simsma Slach Lakwaith, the story of Slach Lakwaith, and it's told by Achtigaich. For our listeners, maybe take a little bit of time to think about, you know, what we shared with some of these and listen out for the way the speaker uses that language. We'll be right back after this, maybe go over an example from this story to share with you. Oi, Anstra Dadala.
1: And Slachim Chimina.
0: Mentimudith Lochat and Ustain, I'm not all eaten a halcum pie.
2: Why couldn't this rich full and I can please ask you some much as to why she could fix it? No more such thought and it looks it. Und the bow, skit a bow, ulet. Ulana hem leg. Du stoosted. A bow, skit a quat mouth, all. Illusit, so not decent day. Just little quiet, don't they? Little quiet, to thou go. It's my anatom. He thought, this man is not decent today. That's the normal. It's good things, it's that we laugh. The nose clutters, little quiet. Some salt, the some stud. A cook says some smell, that's it. The some stud. 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This I know it. I have some time. It's just a while. I just smell that that sits that the most that hooked up so. As I know him like. 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
0: Oes mae'r ymchwgs cael chalwyll yn llwt o llwp o lli tynachel cymhynch dy darla.
1: Yn slach i'm chymynna.
0: And that there achtigaich titled Sims Maslach the Quail, and we were going over how in our language we use t or use t, and then all the rest of it. And so I wanted to listen out for in that story an example similar to what we're talking about here. And I'm not sure if I could quite hear it, but is typical of stories when our speakers say they called it.
1: Mm-hmm.
0: And so, if I'm not mistaken, we'll go over both. We'll go over two ways that this can be said. We have tudak oht and tudak oht.
1: Tudak oht.
0: Tudak oht.
1: Tudak oht.
0: Or tsudak olt.
1: Tsudak olt. Wait.
0: Olt.
1: Olt.
0: And so, in the language they say this, that's what they called it. Tsut is meaning say. And so also that we might put in English what they say of it.
1: Okay.
0: Tsudak is saying tsudau.
1: Tsudak.
0: Except that the vowel kind of is the roundedness of that vowel when it's au becomes a before the k. Tsudak.
1: Tsudak.
0: That's typical of how stories are told in instances when we're referring to them. That tsudau. Tsudak. Tsudak oh. And then oh is saying to. Towards, towards it, or to it, what they said of it. Tsudak olt.
1: Tsudak olt.
0: Or t. We'll go over that.
1: Yep.
0: So, they can say, they say it both ways, because it's referring to it in each case.
1: Mm-hmm.
0: It's just that when we say t, in my understanding, it's a little bit more general. A little bit more general in the way where we're not specifying the space-time of when, if that's the best way to put it. So when we say t, it can either be that something is present here with us, or something that is probably, in this case, presently being spoken of. And so why we might use t or use eich if we're not talking about some time in the distant past. When we talk about something that is far away or in that context of the past, of something being long ago, that it is referred to as such when we say especially for speaking of someone. But either again in that sense of something being far from here, that's not visible to the eye, or that is far away. You know, I think when the linguists Ross Saunders and Philip Davis did their work with our people, they had done study and said when we use that kind of language, if we say t'ach or we say t'ch, is typically if it's within field of vision that it's 50 yards away. That's the study that they found with that, to say if it's within visible range, 50 yards. I don't know how far 50 yards is. I'm not good at... I know that a yard, I think, is, if I'm not mistaken, it's 3 feet.
1: We'd have to look it up.
0: Yeah. Yeah, it doesn't matter. We didn't measure that way, right? That's why we use these, because we say it in some sense of how we perceive either visibly or in a sense of time that something's not presently occurring right now, that we use that tch, or we use tach. And so tch is referring to it still. What they said of it. Tzudak ol tch.
1: Tzudak ol tch.
0: Or, again, if we're presently speaking of it like we are now, we can say tzudak ol tch.
1: Tzudak ol tch.
0: And we can just kind of generally refer to it in such a way. Sometimes they do this with the plural way we say it. And so that's to say, you know, if we changed it up, we could say tzudak olt. Tzudak olt.
1: Okay, yeah. Tzudak olt.
0: What they said of that there.
1: Yeah.
0: Or tzudak olt.
1: Tzudak olt.
0: And that would also then be speaking of that, whatever that location might be or that thing is.
1: Yeah.
0: Tzudak olt.
1: Tzudak olt.
0: My. So, next, I wanted to go over t'ach and il'ail.
1: T'ach and il'ail.
0: And actually, we haven't really got into the foundational elements of that when we say of things that aren't visible, things that aren't seen, things that are far off in the past. We had started with that, which is the first one. When we say it of female, we would say ich.
1: Ich.
0: Like if I say... up, or il.
1: Up, like, wait.
0: Up, or il.
1: It's like I talked to her?
0: Mm-mm.
1: Oh, I went to her.
0: I went to her.
1: We were just talking about talk.
0: Yeah. Listen, don't think about things that we already talked about. Listen to what I'm saying right now.
1: Why?
0: So, and who's saying him? So. If I say it like that, it's like, I went to her already.
1: Yes.
0: And so, il is a way we refer to her.
1: Mm-hmm.
0: And so, the same way in which we might say the man, we would also say, which you hear often in stories. And if we're talking about a woman, we either say, or... And wait a minute, there's a little bit of a difference here with this one. You also might hear speakers say sa
1: tlimste il.
0: And often they go back and forth between saying il tlimste il or sa tlimste il. You'll hear that in stories like with Katie Nelson, when she told the story of the Snenach and the crying girl, that she would often go back and forth between saying il quilhil or Sasquel Heath or il kakti il or sa kakti il. And so that's something to listen out for, but always ending with il.
1: Mm-hmm.
0: So it's always il in the same way that it's always tch at the end there. Mm-hmm. If we're not using any of the other ones like tsaich or so on. And so next would be tach and il eich.
1: Tach and il eich.
0: These are sort of the equivalent of how we say tsaich and tsaich.
1: Okay.
0: Except again that we're saying them of either not presently here or far away.
1: Okay.
0: So tach we hear in stories when, like, say for example,
1: this is what that one said.
0: Quach.
1: Okay.
0: No, not two.
1: Yeah, just quach.
0: Mm-hmm. So sometimes in stories, when they say things like that, like said that one, they would follow it up by saying who it was.
1: Da yeah. Quach said that.
0: Yeah. Zutkuitzigtach da quachtch.
1: Zutkuitzigtach da quachtch.
0: Yeah, zutkuitzigtach da quachtch. So tach is sort of like how we might put it is to say that.
1: Mm-hmm.
0: That one.
1: Mm-hmm.
0: That's the way in which with English we might express it. We can also say it as being he, you know, in the same way that we could say like he for tzeich.
1: Mm-hmm.
0: You know, dich kuit ikt eich die etel teams. It was him. It was him, this one, who was speaking.
1: Mm-hmm.
0: Or whatever. And so that's tach. Like if I say, da klemste tach, that person. Da namau da klemste tach.
1: This one person.
0: That one person in particular.
1: Mm-hmm.
0: That's a way in which we can hopefully be able to get some understanding of tach. Is it might be referring to that one as a person, or it might be referring to that, whatever it might be, t'ach. And then, ich eich, or ich eich, you got two different ways typically of saying it.
1: Ich eich and ich eich.
0: Ich eich. They're kind of the same though, really. It's just slightly different in the way that they're being said, and I'm told that it's probably a preference of how to say it according to dialect.
1: Mm.
0: And so, for me, it was shared that ilail, or ilail, is typically a way that Taliyom speakers say it.
1: Okay.
0: Ilail.
1: Ilail.
0: And then there's ilail.
1: Ilail.
0: But, anyway, that's referring to her, that one, like the way that we use tzai.
1: Yeah.
0: Like, klaps lakachti ilail. That little girl, she went. Klaps lakachti ilail.
1: Klaps lakachti ilail.
0: Oh, klaps lakachti ilail.
1: Ilail.
0: Or ilail. Klaps ilail. And so we also might hear it being said in that way, if like we say like, klaps ach, klaps kuts ach, he went, klaps kuts ilail.
1: Klaps.
0: Klaps kuts ilail.
1: Klaps kuts ilail.
0: Ah, oh, she went.
1: Mm-hmm.
0: Klaps kuts ilail. And so, those are some examples of how we might be able to use that, how we might hear speakers say it. And it's, again, typical of stories. Because stories are often being said in such a way that they're speaking of something that happened already.
1: Mm-hmm.
0: Something that happened in the past. And so the people that are being spoken of in those stories are often being referred to in such a way. And something that we shared also is we might use the other ways of speaking, like when we say chudak oht, if we're speaking of whatever that thing is presently. So my understanding with that is not always is like, say if we're talking about someone that they're not here with us, but we're talking presently of them. And so we might use that sort of present way of referring to someone, as such to you know, being our conversation.
4: Mm-hmm.
0: You know, like if I spoke about someone I talked to the other day, like, Kalt mach mich, eich, you know, allas seems all, albut satz, klapft, ola umatst, or something like that.
4: Mm-hmm.
0: You know, I've met this guy yesterday, spoke to him for a little bit before I had to go wherever I was going.
4: Mm-hmm.
0: You know, and so there perhaps would be all right to use eich or t. You know, it's like I'm speaking presently of that person. They might not be here with me. You know, then we can also, in a different way, say like, Kelt mach mitst de klimstet, de namaude klimstet, de namaude klimstet ach, asas chims oost, ala batsatske klapft ola umatts. You know, something like that, if that makes sense.
4: Mm-hmm.
0: So, I think the point trying to get across here with any of these is just exactly how in our language we speak of people, in a way. People and things.
4: Mm-hmm.
0: When we use those a part of our language.
4: Yeah. So, taking all that in, I wanted to try and make a sentence with learning what we went over today.
0: You want to try say something?
4: I want to try say something, yeah.
0: Yeah, I say something because sentence is such a weird thing to say.
4: It is, yeah.
0: You know, like it sounds like something that we do on paper.
4: Yeah.
0: Like obviously it's something though that isn't quite such, but you know, it's like, in our language, we wouldn't use a word for sentence in mm-hmm. a way. We would just say something.
4: Yeah. So, but I'm trying to use the sastenu. But sastenu. I don't know how to add the il to that, though.
0: Sastenu il.
4: Oh, just
0: sastenu il. Yeah, it's always that it's coming at the end.
4: But sastenu il. Alltainach.
0: Like
4: your mom came
0: mm-hmm.
4: this morning.
0: Bukl llastenu ill alltainach.
4: Yeah.
0: Yeah, you could say it that way. Llastenu ill.
4: Mm-hmm.
0: Yeah. Different way that we could say it is like bukl ill alltainach.
4: Mm.
0: And so that's also kind of getting across the point of what we're talking about here is that a way in which we might refer to an individual without directly naming them mm-hmm. is that we could say bukl ill.
4: Yeah,
0: you know,
4: she came bukl this morning.
0: Ola sul ill.
4: Yeah, to yeah. our house.
0: We might say though, like, I don't know, it might be better to say like bukl ill ail, ola sul ill sallainach. She, that one, she came to our house.
4: This morning,
0: yeah. And so that's kind of like, those are the kind of examples that I'm really trying to, you know, share here to get
4: yeah.
0: with our language. Again, referring to someone without directly referring to them in a way where we say a certain word to specify.
4: Okay.
0: You know, like if we say die Milch Eich, or we say Tichnast Eich, where we could say just like Buchteich.
4: Okay.
0: He came. Buchteich. She came.
4: Yeah.
0: Buchtach. Buchtichteich. You know, all these different ways of saying without, pardon
4: saying.
0: Me, saying who it is, you know. And so that's kind of how to go about it. We also had gone over ways in which to say them, those ones, or mm-hmm. these ones. Like how we said, Klapt oht.
4: Klapt oht.
0: Klapt oht.
4: Klapt oht.
0: Yeah, oh, he's putting this.
4: Yeah,
0: you use it in ways, like you use it to say if you had done something.
4: Yes.
0: Yeah.
4: That's not what we're trying to say right now.
0: No, it is. I mean, you could, again, like we said, like, Klapt oht. I went to them.
4: Mm-hmm.
0: I went. Yeah, you can say it that way. Yeah. So hopefully that helps to give some idea, some understanding of how in our language we can ourselves be able to use that, but also when we take the time to listen to our speakers like we did earlier with Achtigeich, how we can hear exactly what those things are. You see, because the thing is there's such a big part of the language in a way that makes the foundation of our understanding to learn about, to understand how are they speaking of these people, that person, this thing, and all that.
4: Mm-hmm.
0: You know, then, you know, comes the rest of it. Because like, in Nechalk, maybe if I can think to say the right thing about it, is that in English, you know, we use a lot of ways in which to be able to say some things, how we refer to some things. In Nechalk, that's a big part of it, that we say, you know, things like Dichtaich, or we say Da'alkult, and then, you know, learning how we say that in combination with some things, like when we say Ach, and stuff like that, or you know, and how we get an understanding of the way we're referring to, in that example, that these shlach, these planks were placed on top of the sakla, and so getting a little bit of that understanding between the words that we're using that either refer to nouns or refer to verbs or placement words like that, uch alut, I don't know what you call that, on top of something, uch alut. So hopefully that's the point that we've gotten across today. There's still so much, you know, practice that comes along with it. It is definitely stach at times, but, you know, when we get the basic understanding of those things, is either he or him, she or him, or she or her. I was thinking of ti again as also being it when we refer to it, like amtsch in alt is this way that was being said of the sninach and how it was sitting then on it, which was a thalia in Quanadulaich, and how the sninach had been using it as a cushion and then gave it to the young man. You imagine that, eh? You just got a thalia, a copper that was just, you know, sninach spum just being planted on it.
4: Yeah.
0: Here you go. This brave young man, here you go, a thalia. I've been using it to sit on.
4: And on that note,
0: that is all today. Always take care of yourselves, folks. Love yourselves. Ach kukman up. It is not good. Bye.
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6: Kunigosum, Kunigosum. Tatao, Tatao. Kluk the manch ach. Put ill suits, all he knew all the sonht. Stood when he do, manakais, a la tie waxed to hold me. Stood when he do, a la kululum he lats, and wasulu de lats. Stood when he do, manakais, a la sinkni he lats. Stood when he do, a la skim stalts in, was my ustalt. Why?
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0: Jaus madam hooks, uns las kuyak, anus tainum nap or Nuchalk Radio 91.1, broadcasting from sovereign Nuchalk territory.
1: Girl is Mina, or boy, child, right? Mina.
2: Mina.
1: So, the boy, di Mina, ti.
2: The boy, di Mina, ti.
1: Yeah, and then the girl is Tsi Mina, ti.
2: Tsi, Tsi, Mina.
1: Tsi, Tsi.
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1: Mina.
2: Mina, ti.
1: So, di Mina, ti. Tsi Mina, ti. And then my boy would be Dimanatsti, your boy, Dimananuti. My girl, Tsimanatsti, your girl, Tsimananuti. So I'm saying, which one out of these is your girl? Wax Tsimananuti.
2: Dich Deich.
1: Dich Zeich.
2: Dich Zeich.
1: Tsi.
2: Tsi. Manats.
1: Dich Zeich, Tsimanatsti. Oh my goodness, that is not simple. Let's see, maybe we gotta...
2: Let's talk about your boy.
1: Yeah, okay, that's much easier. 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
3: Hi!
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3: Oi, oi, smadam hooks. 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Good morning and good day, family and friends. I am Dai Dai. That song was called I'm Still Standing by Elton John. Cal chluthlum dutlap, cal chluthlum dumutlap, cal chluthlum o soup o la stim denists. A new sign am not both, New Hulk Radio, 91.1 FM. Alamusilch boot, what collect boots, dismau, as kutilch dismau. 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Eepdoa sweet. 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Stutwini duch, alasin kni heat lats, as kalt kum duch. 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Welcome everybody to Stim Denis, the Rise and Shine Show. I am your host, Dai Dai. 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Broadcasting laws of the lands and waters. One heart, one mind, our greatest strength is being Nuchalk. Right after our next song, we'll be getting into our weather tide times and our driving conditions, as well as we're going to throw in our daily announcements, and we're working up till 8:30, and then when we reach the time of 8:30, we're going to be joined by Dadala from Eat Nuchalkam. And we're going to do some language practice. And our Thursday's phrase, Bootlch ga anaik nu. Bootlch ga anaik nu. Bootlch ga anaik nu. That's our Thursday's phrase today.
4: Bootlch ga anaik nu.
3: That sounded a bit redundant saying that when I said that. Thinking about it now. Bootlch ga anaiknu.
4: Bootlch ga anaiknu.
3: Translation is, come if you want. Come if you want. Instead of, what was it, come as you are? That's a good one. I like it. Does remind me of Nirvana. All right, let's go get into a song. And when we come back, We're gonna throw everything in there. Weather tide times, and we'll be looking at our Min Minta as well as our daily announcements. Wham! Wake me up before you go.

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1: Ways, Madame Hooks, Yatisinach, Yatisonch, Insta Dai Dai. Good morning and good day, I am Dai Dai. That was Wham! Wake me up before you go, go. Sounds like a good song to play in the morning. I was thinking, like, wake me up before you go. And then I realized, oh, yeah, he doesn't want to miss the dancing. They're going out dancing. That's awesome. I don't know why it reminded me of, like, this meme I saw, I think it was. And it's, you know, out there. And it's like, oh, I like your accent. Say, go away again to me. And then they're just like, go on. Oh, man. We're so crazy. Anyways, we're back for our weather tide times, and we're going to be looking at our Min Minta as well. And right after that, we're going to be doing our daily announcements. So before we do, I'd like to share our phrase of the day. And bootska anaiknu, come if you want. I'm going to share the translation just this one more time. And then throughout the broadcast, though, I will not be sharing the translation. I'll be just sharing the phrase. In Nuchok. Bootlchka anaiknu. Way. Ga alitidu musap at the salais wasonchats, ala askrats. Ints eats ikdi askch altumnap at the songcht. Now I'm going to tell you all how the day is outside. I am your weatherman today. And we'll be looking at our current conditions at ice. And I believe it's. I want to say Aswal Walasi. At least that's how it seemed when I was out there. I just get a little distance. I actually drove this way this time. Usually I walk. So I walked in my vehicle. It was just a little bit of rain. Light rain shower is what we have in our current conditions. So I would say get your web feet out and get ready to go do some puddle hopping. Just kidding. Light rain shower. That's not that bad. I guess we could probably still say, maybe we could say us or will Willathy, maybe. Light shower. And our temperature is 15.2 degrees Celsius. But I guess we could still say that us will Willathy because it's saying that it is a light shower. And speaking of right now. And yeah, our 15.2 degrees Celsius, a souk north, 2 kilometers an hour, a very light wind. And I noticed a sink that we had a little bit of a thunder last night. I'm trying to think of what direction that is. West? Yeah, west, a little bit west. At least in my, at least where I can hear it from. And just seemed like it went by really fast. All right, let's go get into our 4-day weather forecast, starting with Athisongt, Skinwas, with the 60% chance of Athwalas. That is cloudy with the 60% chance of Athwalas. That is rain. Ooh, another risk of thunderstorms this morning. Asuk becoming west, 30 kilometers an hour. Gusting to 50 near noon. And a high of 19. Our UV index is 4 or moderate. And for nighttime, us decent, us will less, more showers, a souk, west 30 kilometers an hour, gusting to 50, becoming light this evening, and a low of 12. Kai Nuchs, Friday, August 28th, showers, that is Aswalas, with the risk of thunderstorms. Wow, what is up with all these thunderstorms? Asuk, becoming west, 20 kilometers an hour, gusting to 40 near noon, and a high of 17. Our UV index is 3 or moderate, and ala in nighttime, it'll be cloudy with a low of 12. Wow. This is quite the fun, you know, amount of showers and stuff we're having. It felt so good to be out there in that little bit of rain. Moving on to the next day, Saturday, August 29th, Skeenwas with a 60% chance of Aswalas. Asuk high of, or Asuk. Oh, yeah. So we're going to have some wind. And it'll be a high of 19. So it'll still be pretty warm, considering. And Alaint, August 29th, Skeenwas with a 60% chance of Aswalas and a low of 12. I'm kind of surprised we're in still the double digits. Sort of. We're pretty much reaching fall now. For Sunday, August 30th, Skeenwas with the 60% chance of Aswalas. That is cloudy with the 60% chance of Aswalas. A high of 16. And nighttime, August 30th, Skeenwas with the 60% chance of Aswalas. A low of 11. And that was a look at our four-day weather forecast along with our current conditions. As I oi, twelchtinska alitz idumusap astisathais wasuludis ats. Okay, it's time for me to tell you all how it is in our channel. Inwa minmintats do as well. Oi. And Mask and McLeets, it is now 8:17 in the AM. Our previous low tide was at 7:30 AM and was 0.61 meters or 1.99 feet, which was about 47 minutes ago from now. Our next high tide this afternoon will be at 1:45 PM and we'll get to 4.37 meters or 14.34 feet. And that is 5 hours and 27 minutes away from now. Our next low tide this evening will be at 7:35 p.m. and we'll get to 1.44 meters or 4.73 feet. Wow, our tide's really sure shifted since yesterday. Astunisha. All right, let's go take a quick look at our Minminta. And we'll be taking a look at our cameras. We usually like to start off here in Nuchalkulam, about 88 kilometers from Bellacoola and 41 kilometers from Anaham Lake near the gate at the top of the Bellacoola Hill. Our camera is looking southwest, and I lucked out again. Got an update at least right now. Wow, it looks like it's looking pretty nice up there. I'm surprised. I guess I shouldn't be too surprised, but anyways, it's looking really nice. The road's looking nice. As I've said before, we're still getting quite a bit of traffic coming in and out of Nuchalkulim. And I think the roads are pretty nice, at least in my opinion. I can't even see very much loose gravel this time. So yeah, I think it's getting pretty compact a little bit. Maybe it's helping from the rain or something. Yeah, looks good. And other than that, I would say just an experience going up and down the switchbacks there. It's kind of a little bit rumbly, washboard-like. I don't know if anyone even knows what a washboard is anymore. It's my six-pack. I'm just kidding. But anyways, our other camera here is near Anaham Lake, about 146 kilometers east of Bellacoola, looking west. And, wow, it's looking even nicer on this side. We can pretty much see the clouds that are over by the hill there. And, I guess I forgot to mention it's kind of cloudy over at the hill. It didn't seem like rain or anything, but yeah. At this point here, where we're at is by the Anaham Lake one. It's looking pretty nice. There's sun shining through. The road's looking really good. I don't see a lot of mud this time, surprisingly. But I do see, I guess I could say light mud, because there's trek coming from the dirt road onto the paved road, and it looks kind of muddy. But I think that's, you know, just kind of a given in a way. I think it just, you know, Water mixed with dirt equals mud. Math in the morning. Ugh. And that's it. That's all we have. That's all, folks. And we're moving on to our daily announcements. And we're going to be getting ready soon for our visit here with Dadala. And we're going to be doing some language. And look forward to that. It's going to be amazing. Okay, listen to how it is in our place and what is going on. And for helping to help avoid potential encounters of our Nimnimk relatives, such as our Nan and Tla, we can all help by getting rid of attractants outside of our homes. These could be, number one, making sure our simsk, that is our fish, outside is covered up and our fish guts are dumped in the designated areas of the Anuchom, that is our river. And number two, snus, make sure your sai is not left outside, that is your garbage. And number three, do not leave pet food outside unattended. And moose, four, pick your skhaluts as soon as they ripen, that is your berries or fruit. When walking or hiking in the woods, carry bear spray and make a lot of noise to not startle any Nimnimk on their path. Remember that we share this land with the Nun and Tla and other Nimnimk relatives. Way. Kai Nuchs tomorrow. There will be a vitals clinic on Friday, August 28th from 10 a.m. to 3 p.m. at the Elder Center. 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

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Why? Youth Slow Pitch will start for grades 8 to 12, or has started for grades 8 to 12, at Walker Island, with support from New Hulk Recreation and Youth Center staff. This takes place every Tuesday and Wednesday from 5 till 6:30 p.m. The Snootley Park Disc Golf Course is hosting a weekly drop-in game on Thursdays at 6:30 p.m. All skill levels and group sizes are welcome. Meet at Hole 1 at the Snootley Park by the end of the Big Cedar Trail. There are still a handful of disc sets left to purchase at Elkhorn. Why? AA meetings will take place on Mondays from 7 to 8 p.m. at the Band Office Health Room, and Fridays at 7 p.m., and the location is the Hospital Community Room. NA meetings will be on Tuesdays at 7 p.m., and the location is also the Hospital Community Room. Dr. Dolly Lee's dental services for 2026 are September 7th to the 18th, October 5th to the 16th, November 2nd to the 13th, and November 30th to December 11th. 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Why? The Makerspace is open once again with the hours of 11 a.m. to 5 p.m. on Monday, Tuesday, Wednesday, and Saturday at 1511 Sawmill Road on the left side of the Hagensburg Post Office. Come check out the new location and equipment. Why? New Sliuchta Playtime is every Friday at the Cedar Building from 10 a.m. to 3 p.m. on a drop-in basis. This is for those ages newborn to 7 years old and their caregivers. There will be snacks and crafts. Why? All right. I think we'll stop there. And there's just a few more announcements left, but we'll come back and we'll go over these announcements shortly. And we're going to be joined here with Dadala in just a few minutes here. I'm going to play a song while we get ready. And eat nuchalkum t'machuil.

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3: Oui. Oui, madame Hooks. Ja, die zie nog. Ja, die zon. Instadai. That was Rhiannon by Fleetwood Mac. I don't even know what that means. I wonder if that's somebody's name.
4: I think it must be, yeah.
3: And yeah, we're back here with Dadla, and we're going to be talking about the dollar. Just kidding. No, yeah. Seriously, though, we could probably talk about money or something. I was thinking like buying stuff, quests. Bananas.
4: Yeah, quests. Yeah, bananas. Stamps these aquadich. Yeah, what do you buy? Quests. Yeah, bananas.
3: Yeah.
4: Yeah, we could talk about that. That's something that has come up for us actually in Itnachalkim, where, you know, when we think of how today, you know, what's practical, you know, money has become something that's quite.
3: And we just say dollar.
4: We say dollar. The other one that we say is chichtos.
3: Chichtos.
4: Yeah.
3: What does that, how does that translate into?
4: So it speaks of the coins.
3: Oh, okay.
4: Because it comes from the word chit.
3: Chits.
4: Which means.
3: Kind of like metal.
4: Metal, yeah. Iron.
3: Iron.
4: Like they call the axe, they call it chichta.
3: Mm-hmm.
4: And so that they share the same thing there. And you kind of get that pattern when we talk about money, that it's going to be said that way with the oth or the uth. And then there's one that not often, I think, was really being used much anymore, that was recorded back in the day, the word sich'im.
3: Oh, that's the one I was going to ask you about.
4: So that...
3: is that like a $100 bill or something?
4: Yeah, so you would talk about the paper money that way.
3: Paper money, okay, yeah.
4: Because it comes from the word sich'im, which is, well, the word sich'im, which is leather.
3: Leather, yeah.
4: Yeah, and, you know, we use that for like sich'mas, for moccasins and things like that. But anyway...
3: Like money shoes.
4: Yeah. <I'm just> put money on his shoes. No. So those are some three that I think about often. Dala is obviously, you know, just one that's from English,
3: mm-hmm.
4: that we say of the dollar.
3: Would we say that would be like our trade language sort of thing? Because it seems like it's used up and down the coast.
4: It's similar to that. Yeah. Like my own name, Dadala.
3: Mm-hmm.
4: Dala is, I think, the way that they would say, like, dollar.
3: Dala,
4: you know, yep. Dadala, Dala. Being $1. So, yeah, perhaps that they might use it that way. And then also, I think that other people use mula.
3: Oh, yeah.
4: I think.
3: Man, you really brought me back there. I was like, yeah, man, that's actually from Kwakwala.
4: Yeah, I think mula. That's how they might use it.
3: And another thing I wanted to say, just on another note, was that they use that word for thank you as well.
4: Oh.
3: In a way.
4: Mula.
3: It's like a way of saying gratitude.
4: Oh.
3: They add mutlaen. Mutlaen.
4: Mutlaen?
3: Yeah.
4: Mutlan?
3: Mutlaen, yeah.
4: Mutlaen.
3: Yeah.
4: Oh, okay. Huh.
3: And it means showing gratitude, you know. It's kind of like saying, like, thank you.
4: Yeah. Is it related to the word mula, or is it...
3: I think so, because in some ways, like when I was listening to the word tlakwa, tlalia.
4: Yeah.
3: Tlakwa, they use that same word for I love you.
4: Oh.
3: But they say tlakwa nuch... it's really hard for me. I've always had a hard time with them, but tlakwa nuchwalin tlos.
4: Tlahua nuchwalin tlos.
3: Yeah.
4: Is that how?
3: Yeah.
4: Oh, okay.
3: Yeah.
4: Oh,
3: and
4: wow.
3: That is like the way of saying, I really love you.
4: Wow.
3: Because it has that wala in there.
4: Yeah.
3: Like Wallace.
4: Oh, okay. Wallace.
3: Yeah. So it's like tlakwa and then wala and then nuchwalin tlos.
4: Nuchwalin tlos.
3: Yeah.
4: Oh, cool.
3: Yeah.
4: It kind of like, when I think of it that way, you think of how, you know, money has become... a currency, and how back in the day the thalia, the tlakwa, mm-hmm. would be the form of currency, and in some way perhaps shows some like value in a way that we also express things like gratitude, and then how you're saying there in this way that it's being used as a way of expressing love.
3: Mm-hmm.
4: That's really interesting.
3: Yeah. What I was saying, like, it's just so our languages altogether in general are very interesting in where we pick up the languages from, like mutla and mula, you know, money and
4: yeah.
3: and it becomes a gratitude, and we hold high appraisal to the tlakwa, and basically it's like saying you're like my tlakwa kind of thing, you know. I hold you with high appraisal, and you know.
4: Yeah. So, you know, going back to money in our language, so there's those three, and then the one that you said there that we say of buying things is aqua.
3: Aqua.
4: And there's a couple of ways that we could say aqua. We can either say it as being like aquats hteich, like I'm buying this.
3: Okay.
4: And so we say the before the teich, right?
3: Just the one thing.
4: That's right. Or the other way that we could say it is aquadit teich.
3: Aquadit teich.
4: So there's always that difference between how we say these verbs, in that when we typically are saying things like aquadit, that we only say teich after. But when we say aquats, we always say the hteich.
3: Hteich, okay.
4: Yeah. And that's a common occurrence throughout the way that, you know, you have the two different verbs in Chalk. But so typically what I hear is speakers are usually saying aquats.
3: Uh-huh.
4: And then occasionally that they'll go back and forth by saying like aquadit teich or aquadit ats, if we say these things.
3: Oh, yeah.
4: And so, you know, maybe along the lines of like how we can use this is like maybe you see someone at the store. I go to the store. This guy sees me.
3: Yeah.
4: Nah. And how can I say it? Stumksakstuch. You know, what are you doing? He says to me. They say, Akwats, I'm buying things. So this is one way that we can, you know, kind of just use that verb in a way that's not specific to whatever it is that you're buying, that you just say, Akwats, is that I'm buying things. And then another way that we can be expressive in the sense of how we say shop is Ich Akwats.
3: Okay, yeah. Ich akquats.
4: It's kind of like, I'm going around buying things.
3: Uh-huh.
4: Ich akquats. Because maybe you got a cart and maybe you're filling it right up or whatever, you know. Ich akquats. Sometimes the way that Senchekila would say it, when he would just say Ich akquats, which is another way that you could do it, is still the same thing. I'm shopping.
3: Mm-hmm.
4: Yeah. Ich akquats. And maybe along those lines, like someone might ask you, like, Stemksti disakodich, I think is the way that one of the speakers said it. Stemksti akodich.
3: Stemksti akodich.
4: Dis akodich.
3: Dis akodich. Okay,
4: yeah. Dis
3: akodich.
4: And then you get like a way in which you're using that different. Like saying the verb, you know, like with this one, you would say like aquadichot eich, are you buying this?
3: Mm-hmm.
4: Or aquadichot out, are you buying that?
3: And then, so just basically, we're saying like, you know, a lot of times it's like questioning like what is it you're buying, or I guess like that's one of the questions I had is like what are you buying?
4: I think that would be, like, that's the way that I remember hearing it, a speaker say, and I believe it was Amos Talio Tsukwa who had said that. Stemksti akwadich. Maybe you could also just say Stemksti akwadich.
3: Stemksti akwadich.
4: Yeah, and just saying the D instead of dis.
3: Mm-hmm.
4: You know, I think when we say it like that is almost in a sense to say, like, what are the things that you're buying?
3: Mm-hmm.
4: Stemks disakodich or stemks wasakodich.
3: What is it that you're buying, maybe?
4: Yeah. And then if we say stemks di akwadich, it's like, what is that thing that you're buying? Like, almost sounding perhaps like one thing in particular, if I'm not mistaken. And so I guess the next thing would be a way in which to say specifically what it is that you're buying. And so something that you said there earlier was akwachts hia banana, which to me more sounds like I have bought some bananas.
3: Yeah, yeah.
4: Like that I already did,
3: yeah,
4: right?
3: Yeah.
4: If I am buying something, akwachts hia bananas.
3: Yeah.
4: So you could say it that way.
3: I'm buying bananas.
4: Yeah. And then you can kind of go about it in a way to say of whatever it is that you might be going to the store for.
3: Like throw in whatever it is, like besides bananas.
4: So, like, I think sometimes you go to the store and you only eat one thing, like for dinner or something, right?
3: Yeah.
4: You're not always doing a shop. Maybe.
3: Do we just say meat if we're going to buy meat? Or would we actually say the actual thing we're going to buy?
4: We could say skal.
3: Skal, yeah.
4: Yeah, skal is like if you're specifically going to the store to buy that one thing, we might say akwats hia skal.
3: Okay.
4: I'm buying skal.
3: I'm buying some meat.
4: Another thing about the way that we could say with this is instead to use ga.
3: Yeah, I was going to ask you about that because you know, because the g would probably be the sum part.
4: That's right. Yeah. So it's like how we say anaik tska kla, you know, like I want some water. G in these kinds of phrases can mean that sum. In a similar way that hya means sum. It's just that they're, you know, maybe slightly different used. It gets complicated. It's like then you also, if you wanted to make the difference between asti and that, apart from hya or hti, it gets a little bit different. But ga, you know, you could say like akwats ga skal.
3: Okay.
4: And then that would also be something that if my mind's not mistaken.
3: Put alaga in there if you're not like actually in the store?
4: Elega,
3: or would you just still say ga?
4: I think you would still say
3: because it's you're already going to go do it in some sort of way.
4: I think you would still say ga. I wonder about elega and how it differs in a way from ga itself. You know, because we do use it sometimes, like anaikit elega kla. You know, from time to time. Alagawaihi, these days. Kind of like, I spoke to Sinhekila one time. I said, how can you say, like, how you been keeping these days, or whatever? And he goes, Alagawaihi.
3: Alagawaihi. Alagawaihi. I like that.
4: Yeah, so it's like, how have you been, you know, these days? So to kind of say in a sense of recently, you know. So,
3: and why he is an actual just a word by itself, hey?
4: Yep, you could say why he or weich.
3: Okay, yeah.
4: Weich is a way to say it, but usually you say why he in that way. Like, I was thinking about it yesterday. Ala weich he, like how we use it as a means of saying either soon or like soon thereafter, pretty soon.
3: Oh, yeah.
4: After a while is another way that it's used. Which kind of brings into question, like, how the difference could be between other ones that we use, like aikim, which is a way to say after a while, or aikmi, or something like that. And so I was thinking of alawaihi in that sense. But, you know, only really some instances where I heard that, like how Margaret used it in the ghost story to say alawaihi kushupakmis, which is to say after a while he let go of the boy.
3: Oh yeah.
4: Saying of the ghost. So alaga, I've never much heard it used in a way of relating to how we buy. I would probably, you know, maybe if you were buying like multiple meats, maybe.
3: Oh yeah, yeah, that kind of makes sense now. If I put maybe it together in my head a little more,
4: like if you're going to get like a lean ground cut, if you're getting some chicken,
3: especially if it's different kind of meats, and
4: yeah. You're stocking up.
3: Like when you're going to go buy socks, you buy socks.
4: Yeah,
3: you got dress up socks. You got your.
4: Yeah, that kind of brings in ways that we can use the word aqua to say specifically what it is that you're buying.
3: Like a kink or what was socks again?
4: One that I say is stkengals.
3: Oh, yeah.
4: Stkengals.
3: Stkengals. Or, yeah.
4: Yeah.
3: Stkengals.
4: And so that, like, you know, apart from how they would say stockings, right?
3: Yeah.
4: Like they would use that word.
3: Stocking. Stocking.
4: It almost sounds like that, eh? Yeah. If you put it that way.
3: Yeah. Stocking. It's like, has that word. Tkink.
4: That's right. Yeah. So
3: to
4: like.
3: Be down or.
4: Underneath.
3: Underneath. Yeah.
4: Under or like we could say is being the bottom of something.
3: Okay. The bottom of my hull.
4: Yeah.
3: Of my soul.
4: So you could use that. The one that comes to mind is like how you would say specifically of buying food, and that's aknutsim.
3: Oh yeah, aknutsim.
4: Aknutsim. It's kind of a almost a tricky one.
3: So we're taking away that wa at
4: that's
3: the
4: right.
3: end, and we're putting in a na.
4: That's right. That happens a lot with certain words, you know, like say for example when we say tlemsta, it means person or people.
3: Mm-hmm.
4: And if we say people, one way that our people say it is tlemstinuksil.
3: Tlemstinuk.
4: So that would be our people, and instead of saying tlemsta nuksil, mm-hmm. they say tlemstinuksil.
3: Yeah.
4: Or it becomes din tlemstinuksil.
3: Tlemstinuksau.
4: What Clemstonooks house? Those people over there, or at that place. So it's something that happens in language, like also with words like nichta, which is a saw. Like if you're using a saw, they say as nichtenak.
3: As nichtenak. Nich. I can say nichtenak.
4: And so it becomes dinak, you know, like
3: oh,
4: when
3: yeah,
4: we make
3: yeah.
4: that bridge between. Saying the
3: akvanik. It's almost like I didn't even realize I did that.
4: Yeah. As nichtenak.
3: It almost still gives that duh sound.
4: It does,
3: in between
4: yeah.
3: The din.
4: It has like a, they call it a schwa, right?
3: Yeah.
4: That short vowel. So, aknutsim is buying food.
3: I was going across, I came across some stuff about like, you know, donning on things.
4: Oh.
3: Putting on stuff, basically. And so there was like us and ease and eat.
4: Mm, yep.
3: I think that was...
4: That's right.
3: The three of them.
4: So if we move on to like talking about clothing, you have that where there's the ways that we say of putting on things and the ways that we say of wearing things.
3: Can we actually say when you're buying stuff, you try on clothes? Is there a way that you just try it on? Like, oh, I'm just trying it on.
4: Trying it on. And I wonder if we could say aknanth.
3: Aknanth. Oh, yeah, like I'm buying clothes.
4: Buying clothes, aknanth. I think the way that, I think when Beatrice was asked that, she said that, oh, yeah, you could say that.
3: And he probably would just say like, oh, I put it on, but it doesn't fit.
4: Yeah.
3: Or something. Or.
4: So... Bringing in that saying of clothing, it becomes quite like, you know, I don't like you might say try on, but to me, I always just think and try and think of in the sense of how people would just say that I'm putting it on. And then maybe you would say like, ach, guck, kreicht oft, means that I don't fit it.
3: Yeah.
4: And so we could say
3: oos
4: when you put something on.
3: Oh, okay. Another one. Oos. That was the other one I was thinking of, yeah.
4: So, like, if I put on a shirt, maybe we'll add try into it. We'll put it. We'll say, Usnubam salu.
3: Usnubam salu. Usnubam salu.
4: Usnubam salu. Ah.
3: Salu. Yeah.
4: And so the alu is this way that we say of trying, right? And with that, sometimes when we get that alu, it's sort of almost in a sense that we could say, maybe this isn't the best way of saying it, but I noticed in some translation, like in the story that's told of, that's titled Stump and the Runaway Girl, that's Felicity Walk is told, this is the story also that is of Tuka and how he became Tuka. Long story short, he had wanted to fire up the sun, to be the one to fire up the sun, and his grandfather or his father, I can't remember however which one version you might hear it, I think it might be his father in this, the one that Felicity shares. But anyway, he tried telling him, but to no avail. And so whenever we get this context of try, it also somehow has this context of negation, in the sense to no avail, right? Like if you try something, in some sense, if you haven't been successful, that they might say to no avail, did he complete it or whatever, you know, like...
3: His head didn't fit into the...
4: Yeah. He tried going up Mount Everest, but to no avail.
3: Like
4: he failed, in a sense, to say.
3: This is really getting to be poetic now. But to no avail.
4: Yeah, but so you might say, like, he tries something on, but it doesn't fit, you know, like... I wonder if they would also say, like, ach, qualu, quai solt, but he didn't fit it.
3: Oh, yeah.
4: Something like that, anyway. Okay. I don't know. Maybe I'm kind of getting into something that I haven't really myself been able to go into much to really know. So I've been really kind of learning a little bit about how they say try. Where they say that alu and add it on to the way that we're saying, like, usnupam salu, achich ik guks kwaich jolti. You know, maybe it says, like, I tried it on, but it didn't fit me.
3: What about the, like, alaich? Is that another way, or?
4: That's a way that we could say, like, able.
3: Oh, able. Okay, yeah. That's able to do it. Okay, yeah. Not able is what we're going for, is, yeah.
4: That's right. So, like,
3: you probably have to add ach in there or something.
4: You wouldn't really say, like, I wasn't able to fit into it. That's why we have that word that specifically, like, means to fit.
3: Yeah.
4: And so that word, quaich.
3: Quaich.
4: It's kind of an interesting one, because you kind of like, you know.
3: Quaich.
4: You kind of drag it on with that, following it. Quaich. Quaicht olt. I fit it. Quaicht olt. And so that's what comes to mind, like if you tried some things on.
3: So we add alu.
4: Yeah, if I'm trying, like...
3: Eat nubamts alu?
4: Yeah, you could say with eat too. Eat nubamts alu. So you got those...
3: Oh, what did we use first?
4: we used oos first. Oh. That's good segue into, like, how we can, you know, learn about the different ways that we save, like, putting on. So typically with putting on, like, if you really wanted to give the context, I think, of putting something on, we use oos. Eat means wear, but we can also use it in a sense to put on, in like if I say eat nubamt, I'm putting on a shirt, is we add that am to it.
3: Okay.
4: To kind of be descriptive in the sense of putting it on.
3: All right.
4: Eat nubamt. Whereas if we say eat nupt, it just means it's I'm wearing a shirt.
3: Okay, yeah.
4: Yeah. And then that would be the equivalent of how then we use us to say us nupt.
3: Okay.
4: I'm wearing a shirt. Yeah. Huh.
3: Wow. So then I guess what would it be for, like, taking it off then?
4: For a shirt?
3: Yeah.
4: Ksohlimts.
3: Ksohlimts.
4: Yeah, and so I'd say, like, ksohlimts. Ksohlimts.
3: Oh, yeah, because it's like pull off. Okay, yeah.
4: That's right. Ksohlimts. Hdinupts.
3: Okay, yeah. That makes sense. Ksohlimts. Hdinupts.
4: Hdinupts.
3: Oh, yeah.
4: Yeah.
3: Hdinupts. Yeah.
4: One of those ones where you use the h, say hdi. So
3: that seems rare sometimes.
4: The parts. That's right. So, you know, you would say it like that because you could also say ksoathim of other things, like if you're taking off a coat, mm-hmm. or if you're taking off your underwear.
3: Yeah.
4: Because I think maybe they also say it of like pretty much probably everything that you have on your, besides like your feet. Because I don't know, maybe you could say ksathim ch'tisomcht, like if you said okay. I'm taking off my pants. Maybe you could say ksathim.
3: Because I've never heard like it. In your leg area.
4: That's right. I think you would say...
3: With your shoes maybe too.
4: You'd maybe say more ksathim because you're speaking of like the whole of your, like your pants go up to your, like your waist, right? Yeah,
3: that makes sense.
4: And so it'd be like taking the whole of it off.
3: Huh.
4: Whereas when we say ksathim, you know, might be speaking of like a pant leg or your socks or your footwear.
3: Mm-hmm.
4: You know, when her feet got warm, she would say, my feet are getting hot. And she would say, I'm going to take off my shoes or my slippers or my socks, whatever they are, for a moment, for a while.
3: I heard one, but I never really got to like understand it fully, but that Alu and I think Asu. Is there another one that's like that?
4: Asu, yeah. So they're both the same. You would say them in different ways because you have some that probably, like if we say, Asai Asu.
3: Asai Asu.
4: If he tried to do something.
3: Oh, yeah. Huh.
4: Yeah, and so that would be like, Asai Asu Daich Ga... or something like that. You know, that's the one other way that in our language, you know, we say the word try, like, you know, it's so funny how Beatrice said that. She said, and so Sinchekile also shared that where he would say, like, try it.
3: Mm-hmm.
4: But we also have this word,
3: aidimut.
4: Aidimut is in this sense of trying because it comes from the word I that we say is do or be.
3: Mm-hmm.
4: And then when we say aidimut, it's making oneself do.
3: Okay.
4: Yeah. Right? Or making oneself be. Pardon me. And so in the sense of trying to do something.
3: Oh.
4: You know? And so when they would have that context of try and when the linguists would put into English what it is that they were saying, they would typically associate that word with that context of trying to do something.
3: Huh. Aidimut.
4: Yeah. Aidimut salu. And so that would be like alu in that sense though. So when you say asu or atho or whatever, it would be depending on whether or not you're saying a word that ends in a vowel.
3: Mm.
4: Like if we say of someone, coach Athlu, maybe you say he tried doing the dishes. Coach Athlu, yeah, I'm a daughter. Achit ik yayak. But he didn't do a good job.
3: Yeah. Why? All right, I think that is our time. And Stunit Krik dropping into Stimdenis and, sharing our language with us. It was so amazing. I love learning about money.
4: Yeah. And
3: spending it especially. Yeah. It was amazing. I love it.
4: Just as a bonus, the word for spend is mint.
3: Oh, that's a good one.
4: Yeah. Mintlitz.
3: Mintlitz.
4: M-N-L-H. That's right. Yeah.
3: Mintlitz.
4: Mintlitz.
3: Mintlitz. I gotta keep saying that one now. Why? Stu-ni-tch.

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3: I don't sign up for the New Hulk video.
2: 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We're stamped to go desert and no care. 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
2: Why?
5: Why? Why, Smidam Hooks? Yet is enough. Yet is on. Insta die die. That song was The Rez featuring Dakota Bear and Okima by Matt Mack. What an amazing song. That was a song I was thinking of pretty much like through the week. And I've been wanting to play it and then I forgot. And yeah, Nani Hik Meets. I don't know why, but now that it showed up, I was like, hey, I'm going to play that song today. What a great timing to play it too as well. And when you're living in the res. That's so awesome. And yeah, that sure brings me back to when I first heard that song. I was like, what? This is, you know, I can't believe that. It's like, and then when I first heard that, when I first heard it, it brought me even farther back. Because I'm like, this sounds familiar. And it sounds similar to a song already, I believe, by, I want to say Bone Thugs and Harmony. We don't really play their music on here, but you know, if you ever look them up, they have some really good music as well. If you're into that kind of music, it's more rap, but it's, you know, we got these genres and so much genres out here that I think we can accept rap as a good genre as well. At least I do. And so now that we're back as well, I kind of, you know, sort of should throw a little bit of a recap in there. Like, we're talking about aqua, buy, you know, to buy. And we say aquats, I'm buying. I'm buying it, pretty much. And there were other words that were kind of like put in there. Aquanuts, aquanuts, I think is like when you're buying food. And yeah, so things like that. And then just at the end, just after the show ended there, we got a bonus word thrown in there, and it was mint. And that one's meaning, what was it again? Oh my goodness, just left my mind. I should have wrote it down. By the opposite of buying. We're going over buying anyways, so I'm trying to think of how the ending result was. Oh man. Anyways, I'll come back to that because for some reason I just slipped my mind. Like I just had it. Don't know what's going on because I know why. Because we were talking about how mints can also be a word meaning to take a break. You know, when we say mintsli mudits or mintsli mudits lo. Mintsli mutts lo. Yeah, there we go. Mintsli mutts lo. And that is, I'm going to take a break for a while. And yeah, so that's what that part of mints can also mean is you can put it into to the word meaning to take a break. And so the word is actually pay, to pay for something. So when you're buying stuff, you got to pay for it. Mints, M-N-L-H. M-N, I felt like I said that weird. M as in mun. N as in nun, as in grizzly bear, nun. And sa as in salia, L-H. Mints, and that is to pay. So when you're going to pay something, pay for something, you can words. We can use the word mints in there. Mints, you know, I paid. Mints. I paid. It's like, ugh, oh, I didn't steal. Oh, man. Okay, just playing around with the language a bit too much now. let's go get into our last bit of our announcements here, and we'll probably be coming back later on to do our announcements later on in the day, in the broadcast, I should say, which is shortly. So we'll just finish off these ones that we have here. And, why? New Sluchta playtime is every Friday at Cedar Building from 10 a.m. to 3 p.m. on a drop-in basis. This is for those ages newborn to 7 years old and their caregivers. 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Bella Coola Strong Start takes place Monday through Friday from 9 a.m. to 12 p.m. Strong Start is located at New Satsum Elementary School. 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We're in the Brown Building, number 3, at 498 McKenzie Street on Krum Kutz in downtown Bella Coola. Hawaii. And we'll be back after another song. And we'll be getting to our last set of our weather, tide, times, and our driving conditions as well. And I want to throw in our phrase of the day. And pretty much shortly, we'll be sharing the phrase translation as well. Bootlch ga anaik nu. Bootlch ga anaik nu. Bootlch ga anaik nu. Thursday's phrase.
3: Bootlch ga anaik nu.
5: Bootlch ga anaik nu.
3: Bootlch ga anaik nu.
5: And that is our phrase of the day. Why? All right, let's go get into our song now. And when we come back, we'll be getting into the last set of our weather tide times, and we'll be looking at our Minminta. Why?

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1: That was Footloose by Kenny Loggins. All right, let's go get into the last of our weather and tide times and our driving conditions. Soon I will tell you about how our weather is. But first, let's go get our phrase out there. Phrase of the day for Thursday. Bootlga a nike nu. Bootlga a nike nu.
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1: And stay tuned till the end of the show. Stim Dinis, the Rise and Shine show. We'll be sharing our phrase translation shortly, seems like it. Now I'm going to tell you all how the day is outside. I am your weatherman today. Starting with Asais, current conditions. We are having a light rain, and our temperature is 15.7 degrees Celsius. Asuk, north. 2 kilometers an hour. Asdisongt. Skinwas with the 60% chance of aswalas. That is cloudy with the 60% chance of a rain. And a risk of thunderstorm this morning. A risk of a thunderstorm. And our Asuk becoming west. 30 kilometers an hour, gusting to 50 near noon, and a high of 19. Our UV index is 4 or moderate. As decent tonight, showers. As well as Asuk west, 30 kilometers an hour, gusting to 50, becoming light this evening, and a low of 12. Kainuchs, Friday, August 28th. As well as with a risk of thunderstorms. Asuk becoming west, 20 kilometers an hour, gusting to 40 near noon, and a high of 17. Our UV index is 3 or moderate. Alaint, August 28th, Skinwas, cloudy with a low of 12. Moving on to the next day, Saturday, August 29th, Skinwas with the 60% chance of Aswalas, and Asuk, a high of 19. So it'll be windy on that day as well. Ala int, August 29th, Skinwas with the 60% chance of Aswalas and a low of 12. Our fourth and final day, Sunday, August 30th, Skinwas with the 60% chance of Aswalas and high of 16. Ala int, August 30th, Skinwas with the 60% chance of Aswalas and a low of 11. Why? That was the last look at our weather. We're going to be moving into our tide times. Why? Twelchtinska alitsidumuslap atlisatlais wasuludislats in waminmintats. Why? Okay, it's time for me to tell you all how it is in our channel and on our road. August 27th. It is now 9:20 in a.m. Our next high tide will be at 1:45 p.m. and we'll get to 4.37 meters or 14.34 feet, which is 4 hours and 24 minutes away from now. Our next low tide is at 7:35 p.m. and we'll get to 1.44 meters or 4.73 feet. Why? That is quite the distance in time. And that's it. That's all we have for our weather tide times, and we're going to be quickly taking a look at our Minminta now. And this is our Highway 20 from Nuchalk Ulimch to Williams Lake Ulimch. And where we like to start off is in Nuchalk Ulimch, about 88 kilometers from Bellacoola and 41 kilometers from Anaham Lake, near the gate at the top of the Bellacoola Hill. We're looking southwest. The road is looking very nice. And as I've stated quite a bit of times now, that we're getting quite a bit of high traffic coming in and out of Nuchalco Limch. So there's a lot of grooves on the road. But other than that, I think the road is looking pretty nice. Nice and compact and all that stuff. And we'll move into our next camera here. This is near Anaham Lake, about 140 kilometers east of Bellicula. We are looking west. And actually, I could see this time before. I think it was just a bit too much shade or something from the clouds. And the road, it was dark, but, you know, sometimes you really can only see certain parts of it more better than others. But anyways, it must have been somewhat muddy or a little sprinkle of rain happened up there, and it's kind of drying up now. So I can kind of see that there must have been some rain there. So a little bit of mud. I don't think it's that much of mud, but there's a little bit of mud in the gravel area. And I think that's it. It's all drying up now by the look of it. And still lots of traffic coming in and out of Nuchalco Limch. All right, let's go get into another song. And when we come back, we'll be getting into the last set of our daily announcements as well. Wow, time sure goes by fast when we're having fun. Our phrase is Bootlga Anike Nu. Bootlga Anike Nu. Phrase of the day. Thursday's phrase.
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1: Bootlga Anike Nu. And I see that we have skinwas out there. There's a lot of clouds right now. All right, let's go get into our song. And when we come back, like I said, we're going to be getting to the last set of our daily announcements.

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0: 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What car shall I go to set that? Slacha at Quatna. 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
3: Why? Why, Madame Hooks? Yet is enough. Yet is on. Insta die die. That was That Girl by Maxi Priest featuring Shaggy. That came out of nowhere. Caught me off guard. Anyways, now that we're back, we'll be getting into the last set of our daily announcements, and we have some more music left to play as well. And so I felt like playing that song. Oh man, it's such a groove song. Really gets me bouncing back here, and I'm amazed with that song. I just, you know, it's like one of those things, like, well, when you revisit a song that you liked quite a while back, and then it's like, oh man, I forgot about this song, and then remember it, and you play it, and you're like, yeah, now I remember why I like this song. And there's so many songs like that, we don't even realize probably that they're, you know, we play songs, we probably have our normal playlists, I guess you can say, and sometimes if you're looking for music, that you come across an old song and that you wanted to play again, it's like, oh man,

0: Yeah, definitely. So before that, I'd like to share a phrase of the day because I feel like we need to share it more and more today. Bútlga a naiknu is our phrase of the day.
1: Bútlga a naiknu.
0: And stay tuned because shortly I'll be sharing the phrase translation, I would say, after our next set of songs I'll be playing. Okay, listen to how it is in our place and what is going on. To help avoid potential encounters of our nan and la and other nimnimk relatives, we can all help by getting rid of attractants outside of our homes. These are, number one, making sure our simsk, that is our fish outside, is covered up, and our fish guts are dumped in the designated areas of the nuchom, and that is our river. Snus, number two, make sure our sais is not left outside unattended, that is our garbage. And number three, do not leave pet food outside unattended. Number four, pick your skhaluts as soon as they ripen, that is berries or fruit. When walking or hiking in the woods, carry bear spray and make a lot of noise, not startle any nimnimk on their path. Remember that we share this land with the nun and tla and other nimnimk relatives. Oi. There will be a vitals clinic on Friday, August 28th, which is Kainuch's, from 10 a.m. to 3 p.m. at the Elders Center. Have some snacks and meet the registered nurse, Anne Haynes. 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Everyone is welcome. Why? 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This takes place every Tuesday and Wednesday from 5 to 6:30 p.m. The Snootley Park Disc Golf Course is hosting a weekly drop-in game on Thursdays at 6:30 p.m. All skill levels and group sizes are welcome. Meet at hole one at the Snootley Park by the end of the Big Cedar Trail. There are still a handful of disc sets left to purchase at Elkhorn. AA meetings will take place on Mondays from 7 to 8 p.m. at the band office health room, and Fridays at 7 p.m. and the location is the hospital community room. Any meetings will be on Tuesdays at 7 p.m. and the location is the hospital community room as well. Dr. Dolly Lee's dental services for 2026 are September 7th to the 18th, October 5th to the 16th, November 2nd to the 13th, and November 30th to December 11th. Dental services are available to all Valley residents and the location is at the band office. 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The Makerspace is open once again with the hours of 11 a.m. to 5 p.m. on Monday, Tuesday, Wednesday, and Saturday at 1511 Sawmill Road on the left side of the Hagensburg Post Office. Come check out the new location and equipment. Nusliuchta Playtime is every Friday at the Cedar Building from 10 a.m. to 3 p.m. on a drop-in basis. This is for those ages newborn to 7 years old and their caregivers. There will be snacks and crafts. Why? Bella Coola Strong Start takes place Monday through Friday from 9 a.m. to 12 p.m. Strong Start is located at Nusatsum Elementary School. 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Also, you can bring a notice straight here to the radio station. We're in the Brown Building, number 3 at 498 Mackenzie Street on Kumkuts in downtown Bella Coola. Why? That was the last look at our daily announcements. And we'll be moving on to a song. And when we come back, we'll be sharing our phrase and our phrase of the day along with the translation. Thursday's phrase, Bootsga Anaik Nu. Bootlchga anaiknu is our phrase of the day.
1: Bootlchga anaiknu.
0: Why? Bootlchga anaiknu is our phrase of the day. Why? Holy moly. All right, let's go get into our song here. And when we come back, we'll be sharing our phrase translation.

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1: Maybe I could work here someday because I'm almost as good as you. Probably am.
2: Thank you.
3: Oi, oi, smadam hooks. Yeti sinach. Yeti sonch. Insta-die-die. That was Saturday Night by Wigfield. And before that, we heard Gonna Make You Sweat. Everybody Dance Now by CNC Music Factory. I was wondering what that meant, CNC. I was like, CNC Music Factory. I wonder what that is. Usually it's like the people, you know, or something like that. The place, I mean. Well, anyways, we've got another song lined up here for us. And when we come back, we'll be sharing our phrase of the day along with the translation. And I believe we're pretty close to the end of the show already. Wow, time is flying by so fast. So I'll share the phrase, and at least in Nuchalk. Bootlchga anaik nu. Here is our song. Bootlchga anaik nu, Thursday's phrase. Stay tuned because our translation is coming up shortly. Why? Oh, wrong one. Sorry about that. It's funny. I was like, oh, he's going to play that again. No, I'm not going to play that again. No, I got another song lined up. Here it is.

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3: Why? Why, Madame Hooks? Yet he see noch, yet he son, insta die die. That was Mickey by Tony Basil. Basil? Basil. I don't know. People say Basil and some people say Basil. And, you know what? I want to say, throw out a quick happy birthday to Barbara Larson, which is also my cousin. She used to be Barbara Wilson before, got married, and is a Larson now. Happy birthday. Yeah, yeah, Tweety Skmoo, some new coming from New Hawk Radio and crew, as well as myself. I hope you have an amazing day, and anyone out there able to say happy birthday to Barb. And I know this isn't, she's not here in New Hawk, but you never know, someone could be going there. Say happy birthday to her. And she's living in Bella Bella. I just wanted to throw it out there. You know, it's always good to announce these sort of things and kind of throw it out into the universe sort of thing, you know. All right, like I said, we're back and we're going to be sharing our phrase translation. Asaists. This is Thursday's phrase. Bootlch ga anaiknu. So the word bootl means come, to come. So when you're telling somebody to come, bootlch, you add the ch at the end of it. Bootlch. Bootlch, come. Telling one person, come. Ga anaiknu. If you want. So the ga, I believe, is kind of the if part. In a context of saying futuristically, if is kind of like saying a futuristic sort of thing, you know, like if I'm going to do this, I'm going to need a lot of coffee. Bootlch ga anaiknu. Come if you want is our phrase of the day, along with our translation for Thursday's phrase. Bootlch ga anaiknu. Come if you want. It is now 9:54 in the a.m. and we're just about to end our show. Stuwinits up. And also, don't forget to stick around for our other amazing shows. Right after this is Native America Calling from 10 o'clock till 11 o'clock. Right after that is Eat New Chalkim, hosted by Dadala and Chim Chimna from 11 o'clock till 12 o'clock. Right after that is Nukalikuts Dam, hosted by Kichta, a.k.a. Rolamak, and he will be spending his time with you from 12 o'clock till 3 o'clock. Right after that is Athis Nukalikltaich, hosted by Kputs, a.k.a. Henry Schooner. He'll be spending his time with you from 3 o'clock till 5 o'clock. Oi. Stutwinidusapsanustsainamnup os. 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Alamuselch spoots, what's collect boots, de smell? Askuselch, de smell. Susam Kdus, Alitkdaliwas, Astis Kusulum Hist Eich, and Wasuludislats. Thank you all for listening to Nuchalk Radio 91.1 FM, broadcasting the laws of the lands and waters. Smaudi silk eel, Uts East Tethis, Nuchalkum Heel. One heart, one mind. And our greatest strength is being New Hulk. One love. Skumtsudach. Love yourselves. Why? Have a great day, everyone. I am about to leave you with a song here. And I hope you all enjoy the day. And possibly having another thunderstorm somewhere along the line, maybe. I kind of look forward to those, though, anyways. But anyways... Have a great day, everybody. Enjoy the rest of your day. Bye.

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1: 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Page 5, Lesson 1, Practicing the Easy Sounds. Easy Consonants and Vowels. Wux. Wux. Who. 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Alatk.
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5: Welcome to Native America Calling. I'm Sean Spruce. A young indigenous boy goes missing, revealing a sinister plot in the novel Treat Them as Buffalo by Métis author Blair Palmer Yaxall. The setting is 1855, a critical time in history for Métis people. 12-year-old Nico is the story's narrator, helping his family and a handful of fierce women rise up against injustice as a violent conflict between indigenous people and the federal government rages in the background. Treat Them as Buffalo is on our newest addition to our native bookshelf right after the news.

0: This is National Native News. I'm Jill Freitas. The PGA Tour has bestowed one of its highest honors, the Payne Stewart Award, to a four-time PGA Tour winner who is also a citizen of the Navajo Nation. KJZZ's Gabriel Pietrasio has details.
1: Born and raised in Albuquerque, Nota Begay III excelled at swinging a club. His success on the fairway afforded him the chance to play college golf beside Tiger Woods at Stanford University, winning a national team championship in 1994. Begay is widely considered the first indigenous golfer to compete on the PGA Tour. When accepting the award on Tuesday, Begay noted how Native Americans have the lowest graduation rates and life expectancies in the U.S. among all ethnicities.
2: So for me to be standing up here as a Stanford graduate with a degree in economics, four-time PGA Tour winner, and a television broadcaster accepting this prestigious award is a miracle.
1: For National Native News, I'm Gabriel Pietrasio.
0: A uranium mining company missed a Monday deadline to turn over communications between its executives and the feds. KNAU's Chris Clemens reports that's according to House Democrats, who've launched an investigation into Energy Fuels for potential insider trading.
3: Two House Democrats allege the Trump administration may have tipped Energy Fuels off about the cut to Bears Ears National Monument before it happened, leading company executives to invest in their own firm. One of the Democrats is U.S. Representative Jared Huffman of California.
4: The timing and the volume of these stock purchases are conspicuous and speak for themselves.
3: Huffman asked the company to send a year's worth of communications with the feds, as well as its lobbying contracts, by August 24th. But Energy Fuels didn't provide the materials by that deadline, according to a spokesperson for Huffman. In a statement, the company said it strongly rejects the idea that anything improper took place, but didn't deny that it missed the deadline. Energy Fuels stands to benefit from less protections to the uranium-rich monument, the lawmakers argue, because the company owns the White Mesa Mill, the only conventional uranium processing mill in the U.S. For KNAU, I'm Chris Clements in Flagstaff.
0: Minnesota Governor Tim Walz has signed an executive order blocking new state mineral leases and halting permitting work for proposed non-ferrous mining projects in the Rainy River Headwaters watershed near the Boundary Waters. The National Congress of American Indians praised the move, saying it protects treaty rights, tribal resources, and culturally significant lands from potential mining-related pollution. NCAI also recognized the Boys Fort, Fond du Lac, and Grand Portage bands of Lake Superior, Chippewa. The three 1854 treaty tribes have pushed for protection from the region and earlier this year joined the Red Lake Nation and an Anishinaabe First Nation in Canada in a cross-border effort to protect the watershed. NCAI Executive Director Larry Wright Jr. says the order provides immediate relief, but permanent protections are still needed. The organization is calling for federal legislation permanently withdrawing the Boundary Waters and Rainy River Headwaters from mineral leasing and development. On this day in 1763, British commander Geoffrey Amherst wrote a letter calling for the destruction of native people resisting British expansion. The letter came during Pontiac's War, when a confederation of native nations fought British forces around the Great Lakes and Ohio Valley. Amherst also supported efforts to spread smallpox among native people, one of the most infamous examples of biological warfare discussed during the colonial era. I'm Jill Freitas.
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6: 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Stitunidus anus tainam nap osh Nuchalk Radio 91.1 FM. 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
7: This is Native America Calling. I'm Sean Spruce. Nico is a young Métis boy who narrates the gripping story of his family and his people in Blair Palmer Yoxall's debut novel, Treat Them as Buffalo. It's a suspenseful account of a young boy's disappearance in 1885 during the historic Métis and Cree Rebellion in Canada. Law enforcement officials ignore the Métis community's pleas for help, while Nico's account gives readers a unique perspective of the tense journey as a band of fierce indigenous women take matters into their own hands. Yoxall calls his book an anti-Western, set in a time that so often focused on romanticized colonial efforts to tame the West. The novel instead provides a powerful portrayal of characters and culture from the perspective of the people who have always lived there. We'll hear more this hour, and you can join our discussion with your comments and questions. We're at 1-800-996-2848. How do you wish Native people were portrayed in Westerns and books and film and cinema and television? Let us know. That number again is 1-800-99-NATIVE. Joining us now on Zoom in Calgary, Alberta, Canada, is Blair Palmer Yoxall. He is an author and a citizen of the Métis Nation of Alberta. Blair, good morning. Welcome to Native America Calling.
8: Thank you so much for having me. I'm very excited to be here. This means a lot to me, so thanks again.
7: Absolutely. I'm excited to really appreciate your publisher sending us advanced copies of the book. And let's begin with 12-year-old Nico, who narrates what is a very suspenseful story with the backdrop of an important historical event. How did you choose his character as the main perspective of the novel?
8: Yeah. So as a kid, I always grew up just loving Westerns because they were like the only genre in which I was guaranteed to see other indigenous people, but they were also the only genre that took place in a homeland that reminded me of my own. And so I kind of wanted to recreate that like sense of splendor and awe and shock in one regard for the Western. And that to me, that was quite important, but I also really wanted to kind of like, you know, childhood is such a gift that not all of us get to experience, especially a lot of us with, you know, dealing with colonialism, dealing with racism. And for me, I wanted to have this opportunity for this young boy to kind of have his coming of age, but also have his childhood, like respected by his family, respected by his community. And so for me, this felt like a really exciting opportunity to kind of explore how we come to see ourselves as like living within like a post-colonial or colonial matrix. But I also wanted to explore a little bit about like how like violence, family, community, fear, hopelessness, hopefulness. I wanted to see how all of these could interact with each other and how that could either improve the storytelling or change the storytelling. And so for me, I found that like working with a child narrator for a Western really kind of, as you were saying in the introduction, really stand up against like these masculinist, these very colonial, these very like wonderful, awestruck male protagonists who like conquer nature and conquer the people who live in that nature. And I really wanted to stand up against that. And to me, I just thought using a young boy was a great way of kind of breaking that mythology down and then kind of giving us an opportunity to claim the Western as an indigenous genre. I think there's so much history and there's so much perspective that we can add to the Western to really make it our own. And I just thought that using a young boy, as big of a risk as it is, I thought if I did it well, it could help communicate some of those, I don't know, I guess like kind of like personal components. Okay. Of stories about war.
7: Blair, it sounds like maybe this was kind of a childhood fantasy of yours come true then, and maybe you lived a little bit vicariously through this narrator, Nico, in his perspective. But I'm curious to know also, were there ever challenges, like were there ever elements or themes or parts of the book where you thought, geez, it would be helpful, though, to maybe have an older character narrate this part? Or were you okay just letting Nico write it out in his perspective dominating throughout the story?
8: Yeah, no, that's a great question. There were definitely parts where I knew an older narrator might be a little bit more reflective and a little bit more aware of what's going on and a little bit less reactive and a little bit, this is going to sound kind of odd, but in the book, Nico's quite frustrated with the fact that he feels like nobody is taking him like seriously like an adult. And I think that's just like something that like all kids kind of feel. So that was one thing that I thought was fun to write about, but I did recognize that meant some of the more interesting introspection that Nico would have about his family or about some of the events. I knew some of that was going to get lost. But what I do think using a child narrator benefits for is like there's quite a bit of violence in the book. I really wanted to, it sounds kind of weird, but I really wanted to demonstrate just how violent the colonial period was for Indigenous people in North America. I think we often kind of overlook, at least non-Indigenous North America, often kind of overlooks that violence and how we still live in its shadow and our land is still recovering and us as people is still recovering. I lost my train of thought. I do apologize for that. But I guess what I will say is, working with Nico, the thing that was nice about him, considering there is quite a bit of violence in the novel, is I found that his perspective, it kind of, it's going to sound odd, but it kind of made the violence like a little bit more approachable, and it kind of made it a little bit more stylized, which I think just made it a little bit easier for some people to read. And I know for me as the author, like, it's kind of disturbing. But I know for me, working with Nico kind of made me feel, one, like these are actual events that are happening, but two, it just made it feel a little bit less stark and bleak. Like, for example, like in Blood Meridian, where although it's a young main character, the violence in that is so stark. And I wanted to kind of address that. It was very difficult, I won't lie. And I think it's totally up to readers to decide if I did it or not, or if the novel achieves it or not. Sorry.
7: Let's talk about the title of the book. And at the very beginning, you have a quote from Gabriel Dumont. It goes, I wanted to greet them as we would have buffalo. Tell me more. Yes. Who is the originator of that quote, and what do you want readers to understand about him?
8: Oh, yeah, absolutely. So Gabriel Dumont, he was the primary military leader for Louis Riel's government in 1885. So in 1885, the Métis Nation started having issues with Canada encroaching on Métis and Cree lands. And so Louis Riel, who was a Métis man from Red River, which is nowadays in Winnipeg, the Métis people living in Saskatchewan had asked for him to return to Canada, because he was living in Montana at the time, asked for him to return to Canada, or return to what's going to become Canada, to build a government to stand up to the Canadian government and hopefully negotiate land and food rights for the Métis people and for Cree people living in the area. And Gabriel Dumont was an historically like well-revered warrior, veteran, and a buffalo hunting chief. So in 1905-ish, if I remember correctly, Gabriel Dumont was doing an interview. I don't remember with who, to be honest with you. But somebody was asking him what it was like fighting with the Canadian army, fighting against the Canadian army at a particular battle on Métis land that was called either Turon's Coulee or Fish Creek in Canada, Métis Nation. We don't really care which way you refer it to. But Gabriel Dumont, during this, reflecting on this battle, had told the interviewer that he wanted to treat the Canadian soldiers as they would have buffalo. And that really stuck with me, because my supervisor, this project is born from my Master of Arts thesis in English at the University of Alberta in Canada. My supervisor is actually like a distant niece of Gabriel Dumont. And so she wrote a poem when she came across this same quote. She wrote a poem called I Wanted to Treat Them as We Would a Buffalo. And she was imagining, what did she think Gabriel Dumont meant by that? And so she had thought about the responsibility that Plains Indigenous people have to the buffalo for sustaining our cultures, for bringing us food, shelter, for bringing us, you know, like a backbone for the culture, so to speak. But one of the things I also found really interesting about like reading about buffalo hunts is, as much as we revered the buffalo, relied on the buffalo, this was still like the hunts were like pretty brutal. They were pretty violent. They were very important to us as a nation, but they were pretty hardcore to be part of. And so I spent a lot of time thinking about what does like respect, like how significant is that to history? So for me, I wanted to take just a little piece of that quote from Gabriel Dumont that Marilyn Dumont had explored in her poem. I wanted to kind of play with that. What does it mean to be treated as buffalo, both from an Indigenous perspective and from a non-Indigenous perspective? Because I think it kind of signals two different things. And I think there are a couple different lenses you can read the book with. And I think for me, like what it means to be treated as buffalo is one of those lenses. If that makes any sense at all.
7: It makes a lot of sense. And that's really important that you make that known to your audience and your readers. That, because I do agree that oftentimes it seems like we get kind of caught up in some of these romantic ideals, like what buffalo hunts maybe represented, without the stark reality of what it would have been like to participate in something like that. So you really, it's really powerful. And I love learning through historical fiction. It's just a wonderful way to learn. And, you know, as someone who's lived his entire life in the States, and my knowledge of Native history is very much narrowly focused on what happened here in the U.S. So when I read your book, it gave me so much insight into, you know, well, what was happening in Canada during the late 19th century, and how were some of these events unfolding? And I want to ask you a little bit more about Louis Riel, because again, a key figure here in this book. But we do have to take a break, and we come back, you're going to do a reading for us. So we'll be ready for that. And we have the phone lines open for listeners as well who would like to join this conversation. 1-800-99-NATIVE. Give us a call and speak with Blair Palmer Yoxall.
9: First of all, the hand. So I said, neck, no, cloth. Is that what you said? I said, ow. And after that, I said, kunam chetohia, banana. That's why I use that word, because we already had this now. Shek banana.
10: Shek banana.
9: Shnooska banana. To kunam chato here. Banana. Kunam chato here. Kunam chato here. Kunam chato here. Kunam chato here. Kunam chato here, banana. Kunam chato here. Kunam chato here. Kunam chato here. Kunam chato here. Kunam chato here. Banana, schnooska banana, too.
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0: Thank you for listening to Native America Calling. I'm Sean Spruce, and today we're talking to Métis author Blair Palmer Yoxall about his debut novel, Treat Them as Buffalo. It's a Western of sorts, told from an Indigenous perspective. Listeners can join us today. Give us a call. The number is 1-800-996-2848. That number is also 1-800-99-NATIVE. Join the conversation. Speak now with Blair Palmer Yoxall, 1-800-996-2848. Blair, you have a reading for us from the beginning of the book. Do you want to preface it or just get started?
1: Yeah, I'll give just a really quick preface. So the reading I'm going to be doing today comes from the first chapter of the book called When Bad Things Happened. When Bad Things Happened is one of the Cree language translations for the rebellion in 1885. The little excerpt I'm going to be reading, it's not too long, so I won't bore anyone, as I hope not. but the particular reading I'm going to be doing is just kind of historicizing part of what led to the conflict, considering, it's quite significant to the story. So I'm going to get started right now. Ever since forever ago, Japan's been the one trusted to, Japan means great-grandma in Cree. Ever since forever ago, Japan's been the one trusted to use fire to change the forest, burning them spots here to make better blueberry bushes, burning them spots there so there ain't no fuel nearby for when the big fire happens. When lots of other half-breed people from this place called Red River moved to Lac Otwapistel in the 1860s and 70s, they hired Japan to clear land along the Beaver River or in the bush near the lake so they can live like they did back home on the open prairie. Most farmers didn't have no money to pay Japan. So a few years before me and cousin was born, Monsieur Xavier Fleury got everyone in LTP together to build Japan one of the nicest homesteads in all the Northwest. A proper two-story house big enough for the whole family. They fundraised to buy Japan pretty things like glass windows and a stove, even built a bazillion bookshelves for Japan, giving her proper space to store her library. People didn't leave Red River because they wanted to. They left because buffalo was disappearing and lots of folks from out east was settling the prairies. New Canadian law said our land in Red River didn't belong to Indians or half-breeds no more because Canada bought all the Northwest from the Hudson's Bay Company. Ottawa wanted to fill the prairies with European farmers. Indians and half-breeds had to go. It started a big uprising before Christmas in 1869. This guy called Louis Riel took over Fort Garry and made a government for half-breeds in Red River to keep our land. They even executed a guy from Ontario. Everything was bad. No one knew what would happen next. Then Ottawa got involved. Agreed to turn Red River into the province of Manitoba when it all ended in 1870. But Manitoba became dangerous for Indians and half-breeds. Posses of vigilante soldiers from Ontario got violent. Men was murdered. Women and girls, too. Japan even framed an old newspaper article all the way from Minnesota calling it a reign of terror. So lots of Indian and Métis people moved from Red River, moved from Red River to all over the Northwest where their ancestors worked and lived. Fort Benton, Pembina, St. Paul, Capel, Batoche, Lac Otwapistel, Ile La Crosse, Fort McMurray, Fort Edmonton, to build new homesteads, to meet new people who looked and talked like them, to reconnect with old family, to marry new family, to trap in the bush, to farm river lots. Nowadays, there's about 100 or so people living within 10 miles of Lac Otwapistel in cabins and homesteads in the bush, then another 150-ish people living on river lots along the Beaver River. We live in the bush just east of town. Japan's lived in LTP damn near all her life. Since the uprising ended, Lac Otwapistel has become one of the biggest towns in the whole district of Saskatchewan, so big that the Northwest Mounted Police started converting an abandoned

0: But, in secret, she don't even believe in God. Oh, don't ever say that in front of Père Brisson. Okay? Cousin couldn't have disappeared at a worser time. No siree. Chopin says she didn't hear of no family in all Lacotwapi Stull who didn't lose at least a third their crops or gardens to drought and frost last year. There was even less game than Imam had ever seen. Chopin's been cooking up ham hock soup all week because that's all we got left of our poor pig Percy. We got a fancy root cellar in the homestead, a latch in the floor covered with a bearskin rug so nobody trips on it. Usually the cellar is stocked full of potatoes, sacks of flour and sugar, bottles of vinegar, seeds, dried berries and meats, pork pemmican, bear grease, duck fat, pickled eggs and carrots and onions and cucumbers. But there ain't much food this year. To make it worser, half our in-the-ground carrots was spoiled by rabbits this summer, half our in-the-cellar potatoes was spoiled by a family of rats cousin discovered around Christmas time, and half the in-the-sack pork pemmican was spoiled by the same rats who made babies we didn't know about. Chopin used to say no animals in the house, but after them rats broke her rule, she started keeping the cats inside. Problem is, Felix and Miss Kitty always sneak outside whenever Chopin opens a window or door. We finished building the church 2 springs ago. The Imama says the church got finished right when we needed it most. Life's got awful dark for us in the Northwest. The church gives us a place to be together. It gives us a symbol of hope. Chopin says them buffalo hunts was a time for all half-breeds to be together for a few months on the prairie. Even for us bush-breeds in Lacotwapi Stull, there ain't enough coyotes or martens to make good money selling furs to feed everyone without meat from buffalo hunts. Me and cousin ain't never ate buffalo meat before. We was little kids when the buffalo died in Saskatchewan forever. Chopin says when we lost the buffalo, we lost a family member. Chopin's afraid we'll have another death in the family soon. She says the Northwest is real sick. We need each other more than ever. For one thing, nobody's sure how they feel about Lou Riel being back in Batoche. There's talk he'll lead another uprising. Bigger this time. Holier. Some folks say he's a saint. Others say he's insane. It's like half the families in Lacotwapi Stull think Riel's come to save us from tyranny like Jesus himself. The other half think he's bound to damn us all to hell. Like I said, cousin disappeared at the worst time ever.
1: Okay.
0: And that's the reading. Thank you.
1: Yeah, Blair, that is fantastic. You have so much going on in that passage and throughout the book. I mean, the historical references, the whole essence of community, you've got the dialogue going on, and there's so many elements here in the emotional side of it. There's suspense, there's tragedy, there's humor. You just capture so much with your writing. I just really want to applaud you. Yeah. And we have a caller on the line who I want you to talk to here in just a moment. But first, I do want to talk a little bit more about Louis Riel, because as you mentioned there just now in the reading, he's portrayed in your book as a controversial figure, even among his own people. And he was, in fact, a very controversial figure, key figure in the Red River Resistance and then later the Northwest Rebellion of 1885, which is the central theme of the book. But can you give us a brief overview of Louis Riel? And will readers of the book learn any new details about his life or maybe the resistance movements that he led?
0: Absolutely. So Louis Riel was a Métis man who was born in 1844, if I remember correctly, in Red River Colony, which is nowadays in Winnipeg and Manitoba. Something that was kind of unique about Louis Riel at the time is, one, his mother was actually a white woman from Quebec. She was one of the first white women to ever cross the prairies in Canada. So he had a little bit of privilege through his mom that a lot of Métis people and a lot of First Nations people living in the Red River Colony didn't have access to. But also kind of interestingly, his dad was a very active political figure in the Red River Colony. But when Louis was about 12, his dad had died. And that left a pretty profound loss for Louis. In about 1869, Louis Riel had actually been living in Montreal. He got engaged to a Quebecois woman, and then once her dad found out that he was Métis, that he was an Indigenous man, he called off the marriage. Louis was kind of in a bit of a daze, and Louis Riel had really really poor mental health. Nowadays, a lot of people think he may have either had bipolar disorder or schizophrenia, because he fairly often would have severe bouts of psychosis, of having hallucinations and of having

0: delusions about grandeur and about being being like the second coming of Christ, for example. So Louis, although people really respected his intelligence, his education, his family, and his morals and his ethics and his values, his mental illness and the way that that had interacted with Catholicism, Métis people back in the day were typically very Catholic. Our historical Catholicism is kind of like what you'd see in Mexico. But unfortunately for Louis, he was kind of in a position to take advantage of the power of the church in the Métis community and use that for politics. I don't necessarily think he was trying to be exploitative, in my opinion. Anyway, so where Louis Riel is relevant to the book is, I'm not necessarily sure what readers will learn about Louis specifically from the book that you can't like find on Google. But what I will say is I did really want to talk about the fact that in 1885 he was controversial in our communities because he ended up being quite divisive. A lot of people going through very intense change on the prairies were looking for a charismatic leader who was intelligent, who could negotiate with Canada, who understood how colonial officials for Canada would negotiate. But again, he was very unwell, and that really concerned a lot of Métis people, thinking like, hey, like, we can't, this man is a heretic, he's going to affect our relationship with God, with the Pope, with the church. Then other people were like, no, we are so desperate that this is exactly the man we need to lead us, because he knows how to rally us, he knows how to get military support, he knows how to build a government with the most effective and possible.
1: Would you describe him as a demagogue?
0: You know, it's super controversial, but yeah, I personally would. Again, I'm actually quite sympathetic to Louis Riel. I can kind of relate to him in ways that I both like and don't like, if I'm being perfectly honest. But I definitely would admit, at least when it comes to politics, he was definitely a bit of a demagogue, because he demanded a lot of loyalty, and he actually made his government, was called the Exoedate. I mispronounced it in the audiobook. But for him, that government, it being sacred, it being holy, was very, very, very important. And again, he did demand loyalty from his government to him, which was very controversial in the community.
1: Well, once again, Blair, great writing, awesome passage. Let's go to the phones right now. We have Nathaniel, who is listening to the show in Eagle Butte, South Dakota, on Radio KIPI. Hello, Nathaniel. Welcome to our conversation.
2: Hi, thank you for taking my call. I just wanted to say quickly that I really like the historical part of the book because I'm a graduate of the University of Minnesota Morris. And one of the things that I learned is that when we were boarding school, a lot of our students came from Turtle Mountain, and it was never quantified, but there were a lot of Métis people among them because they had come down to Turtle Mountain as a result of the Rebellion. So I was really glad to see that history in a book by a Native person, a Métis person.
0: I really appreciate that, Nathaniel. That's something that I'm so excited about, is people starting to recognize our presence in the States. I'm so grateful for that. I'm glad that you noticed that.
1: Thanks, Nathaniel, for calling in. Blair, let's also talk about how the Métis characters in your book refer to themselves as half-breeds. Yeah. And of course, that's a term that's really not used today, at least not in polite conversation. Mm-hmm. But can you talk a little bit about Indigenous identity and how it relates to the Métis?
0: Yeah, I love that question. I won't lie, this is a really big question, and I think you're always going to get slightly different answers from other Métis people. So for us, Métis technically means mixed race. We don't identify as, how can I just phrase this? Métis people, we typically don't see ourselves as being Métis if we are like half white and half Indigenous. That, for us, mostly that just kind of means that you're mixed race. But back in the day, back in like the 1600s and the 1700s, there were effectively two races on the prairies. They're white men and First Nations people. And so when they started making children, because that's what people do, when they started making children, these little mixed race kids, they were just easy to identify as, oh, these are the Métis, these are the mixed race. What the Métis, these original ancestors, for lack of a better word, in like the 1700s and the 1600s, for whatever reason, they didn't identify entirely with either their white parents or their First Nations parents. For Métis people, that's usually French voyageurs and Cree women or Ojibwe women. For whatever reason, our ancestors just didn't feel like they belonged wholly in either of their parents' cultures, but they seem to really identify with each other as people who are native to the land, who believe in like buffalo hunting and having a land-based existence. They identified with each other more than they identified with their parents, and then they started making their own communities, and that's how the Red River Colony, from a Métis perspective, kind of got started. Is all these mixed people just started hanging out, and they kind of created their own ethnic group. They kind of started making the Métis out of that. So at the time, the word half-breed was kind of like an acceptable English language translation for Métis people. It was also used, like, applied to people who were mixed race, which makes everything even more confusing. But for us, that was just an acceptable way to refer to us. You're totally right. I don't hear that word in polite conversation, like, unless it's amongst other Métis people or referring to old church records, because old church records would often recognize us as being half-breeds. But for me, the thing that I think is so important about this book is it kind of helps people recognize how Métis people fit in that really complicated matrix of what makes Indigenous people Indigenous. I know I often, to help people kind of understand what a Métis person is, I often compare us to, like, Mexican people who are also Cree. And I say that because our relationship with those, like, in my opinion, they're like grandparent cultures, like the French and the Cree in my case. It's they've kind of blended to make something totally unique that still feels very familiar. Accordingly, Métis people, we've often had very, very complicated family networks, in particular with other Cree and Métis, other Cree and Ojibwe people. And that was one of the things that I wanted to kind of inject in the books. I wanted to have some conversations that Métis people have with each other. And I don't want to say let the world in, but to kind of let the world know that we're still getting to know our identity, because our identity really got attacked and stunted, for lack of a better word.
1: Okay.
0: After the rebellion in 1885.
1: All right, we're gonna have to take another break. I love that term, grandparent cultures. That really, really helps put an understanding to this really, really good nuanced conversation we're having today. Short break, and we'll be right back.
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0: We're glad you're with us today on Native America Calling. I'm Sean Spruce, and we're discussing the book Treat Them as Buffalo by Métis author Blair Palmer Yoxall. It's a historical yet suspenseful story set during a pivotal time in Métis history. Comments or questions can be voiced by giving us a call at 1-800-996-2848. That's also 1-800-99-NATIVE. And we have another caller on the line right now up in Jemez, New Mexico, but I'm going to hold off just a minute on this call because first, Blair, we need to talk about the female characters in your book, because this is also a very central theme here, female empowerment, this whole idea of women warriors and how they're projected, and specifically one of the characters by the name of Kate McCannon. She carries a sawed-off shotgun. She's the leader of a group of freedom fighters. There's also a confrontation she has with a Catholic priest. So tell us more about the inspiration for her character and the others as well.
1: Oh, man. So Kate McCannon, she's probably one of my favorite characters too. She's pretty unique. Kate McCannon is honestly probably the most original character in the book, in the sense that she was inspired by real world people, but she was also inspired by fictional people, and she isn't modeled in any way after somebody in my family. So one of the major things that bugged me about Westerns growing up and still bug me as an adult was, frankly, the femicide. I can only read and watch so many Westerns in which I see Indigenous women assaulted and murdered quite brutally, and that this really, really, really bothered me because it's like just sort of the way my family worked out. My family has a lot of strong and very interesting Indigenous women, and my dad was non-Indigenous, but just by chance, his family also was full of very strong, interesting, big personality women. So Kate McCannon, one of the things I wanted to do with her is I wanted Nico to have a John Wayne kind of character to look up to. I wanted Nico to have not like a maternal figure to look up to, but like a genuine role model. One of the things I've just kind of always been interested in is my dad and my maternal grandfather. Neither of them had healthy male role models, or enough healthy male role models that I would expect most young boys to need to become really great fathers. I was really lucky that I had a great dad. My mom had a great dad. And this was always really interesting to me, is where did these men learn masculinity, and how did the women in their lives and it kind of help them have a more healthy version of masculinity when so much of our masculinity has been changed with colonialism? And so with Kate McCannon, I wanted to build a character who was easy to look up to, easy to root for, but it was also very complicated and was larger than life. That's one of the things I think is cool about Westerns, is the characters are almost always a larger than life. The landscape is larger than life. And I thought Kate McCannon really fit that. And she was loosely inspired by a woman named Annie Bannatyne, who was a Métis woman in the Red River Colony, who had actually taken a horse whip to a journalist from Toronto who wrote a very racist article about Métis women in the Red River Colony in 1869. And Annie Bannatyne took a horse whip to him. And Kate McCannon was inspired a little bit by Annie Bannatyne having that sort of strength and power in the community. But she was also inspired by, of all people, Omar Little from the TV show The Wire. I wanted, who was my favorite TV character of all time. And I was like, oh, this is Omar. Omar is going to be fantastic as a model for Kate McCannon. And she was a lot of fun to, she was a lot of fun to work with when I was writing the novel and when I was kind of working through who all the characters were going to be. Okay. And I just found that she was going to be a really exciting leader. Everything kind of fell into place with her.
0: What's also falling into place here, Blair, is I'm just envisioning this going to the big screen here, because this is such a riveting story. But before we talk about that, maybe here, let's go back to the phones, where we have Glenn listening in Jemez Springs, New Mexico, and he's tuning into the show on KUNM Radio out of Albuquerque. Hi, Glenn. Great to have you calling in.
2: Thanks so much for this wonderful program today. And talking about strong women, Deb Haaland hopefully will be our next New Mexico governor. Anyway, I had a question for the author. if he's aware of the writer, New Mexico writer Tony Hillerman, A Thief of Time, a really good book, wherein Navajo tribal policemen Joe Leaphorn and Jim Chi are featured. So just a question. Thank you.
1: Yeah, I'm losing my voice a little bit. I haven't heard of Thief of Time. I'm absolutely looking this up now. What was the name of the author again? Sorry?
0: Tony Hillerman.
1: Tony Hillerman.
0: You know, the big series right now, Dark Winds, is inspired by one of his books. Yeah, he was a big writer.
1: Okay.
0: He focused a lot on Navajo and Hopi culture back in the 80s.
1: That's awesome. Okay, Tony Hillerman. I'm absolutely looking this up. Hopefully I can sneak him into my doctoral research too. I really appreciate the recommendation. I'm looking that up, absolutely.
0: Right on, Blair. Well, like I mentioned earlier, I mean, this story is definitely written in a way that is very cinematic to a reader. Mm-hmm. Any movement, any momentum right now towards putting this on the screen?
1: I mean, not that I'm aware of. I will admit, I mean, obviously, I would love to see it on a screen. I think, you know, I was inspired a lot by films and video games in addition to books. And I do think this is a very active story. And yeah, I would love to see it on screen. Admittedly, I know I'm a little wild for this, but I actually love to see it animated, because I think animation would probably be the closest way that we could get Nico's voice to communicate with viewers on screen. But I mean, if it does come out, absolutely watch it. I'm sure you'll very much enjoy it. But
0: okay.
1: Yeah, right now, not that I'm aware of, but fingers are crossed.
0: Okay. Now, there is an audiobook available. It's narrated by Izzy Bulbear. Were you involved in that choice? And tell us more about Izzy's role in bringing this version to the audio.
1: Yeah, so I was involved in helping select Izzy to be the narrator for the audiobook. This was a really exciting process for me. My publishers had reached out saying, hey, we've had, these are five people who did some auditions. Want you to listen to them, tell us what you think, Blair, is the author, and then we'll, you know, integrate that into our decision for who chooses. And Izzy just gave like a very, very, very excited and very, like a very committed audition for my book to read it. I was really excited to see his passion, his excitement. And I know one of the things that I was really hoping for my book is I wanted to get other Indigenous artists involved, whether that's in Izzy's case, getting to do the audio narration for the audiobook. I think Izzy did a great job. This was a hard book to narrate as an audiobook. Even sometimes when I'm reading it, I'm like, I don't know how I'm going to read this section, but I have to figure it out on the fly. And honestly, some of what I do for some of the harder parts to read, I've kind of copied Izzy a little bit, but I think he did a great job. I think he really kind of captured like the earnestness of the book. But one of the things about my book is I find like you really have to accept Nico as the narrator. And I think Izzy does a great job of making Nico not just a narrator, but a person. I'm really grateful to have had him on board, and it was a lot of fun hearing him read my book. I mean, it still blows my mind, I won't lie. But when I got over the mind-blowing part of hearing somebody else read my book as an audiobook, I was really, really impressed with what he did.
0: Blair, you also acknowledge Sarah Desjarlais and John Palmer in the book. Who are they, and what do they mean for the story?
1: Absolutely. So John Palmer was my maternal grandfather. He was a man that I talked about not having a lot of healthy male role models in his life, yet he still turned out to be a great dad. So my grandpa John, he was, and this is fairly uncommon with Métis people, but my grandpa was actually a residential school runaway. Residential schools in Canada are kind of like the Indian boarding schools that operate in the United States. And yeah, my grandpa, he was sent to a residential school with his older brother by his mom, who is Sarah Desjarlais. And because of that experience in residential school, in addition to some other parts of his upbringing that are only kind of relevant to the book, my grandpa never got to have a close relationship with his mom. And he regretted that throughout most of his life that I knew him. And just before he died, when he told my mom about going to residential school and how he had actually blamed his mom for going, it kind of broke my heart, to be honest, because like I have a really good relationship with my mom. It's I feel really close and really lucky to be close to her. And I wanted to give my grandpa an opportunity to see how much his mom loved him, but also to give him an opportunity for his mom to kind of protect him from colonialism. And so for me, I really wanted to write a book that I wish my grandpa could have read when he were alive, and that I wish my great-grandmother could have read while she were alive. I have no idea if they'd like the book, to be totally honest. But I really, really wanted to give them the opportunity to kind of like have the upbringing that I think my grandpa, to have the love in an upbringing that I think my grandpa deserved. And I wanted, yeah, to give my great-grandmother a chance to protect her son, to actually be the mother that I know she would have wanted to be for my grandpa. And so for me in this regard, the book is, there's a lot of references to my grandpa's family, a lot of references to his community. The book is heavily inspired by him and how much I wish he could have had his mom be there for him and vice versa.
0: Okay.
1: It's very personal in that regard.
0: And it's such a great way to document some of this family history. I think about, you know, when you say like, what would your grandparents think? How would they react? I think about that so much of my own grandparents and how they would relate to just some of the topics that are, mm-hmm. you know, on the buzz right now that people talk about and think about. Just a fascinating conversation. I also want to ask you about the whole concept of religion, because Nico questions that throughout the story. And he also has concerns, you know, loved ones who are going through so much pain, and he questions that, like, what is, you know, this whole morality of that. So we're going to begin to wind down the show here in the next few minutes, but talk a little bit about the theme of religion. Even in the passage you read, that was, again, that questioning notion was there.
1: Yeah. So back in the day, back in like 1885, the Catholic Church was very central to the Métis Nation for how we understood ourselves, how we understood each other, how we frankly related to our land even. So historically speaking, the Catholic priest in the community, in the Métis community, was almost never Métis. I've never heard of a Catholic priest in a Métis community being Métis. They were almost always French and often from France. But they were still considered to be the strongest person in the community or the most powerful person in the community because of their connections and because of their role in bringing the church community together. This isn't really the case anymore with Métis people because of our, at least in my family, for example, even though my great-grandmother was a devout Catholic and my grandpa was baptized and things like that, my great-grandmother left the church and my great-grandpa, or excuse me, not my great-grandpa, my regular grandpa, he just never really, like, he was very, like, resistant to religion. And I personally, I'm not religious or spiritual, but so for me, this is a little bit anthropological. But one of the things I was really, really curious about is what happens to the community when the role of the church starts breaking down or starts becoming problematic? But also, like, how does this, like, affect somebody having their entire worldview be kind of, like, upended by what's happening in the community? So for me, I was really interested in, like, how would a young kid respond to seeing all this, like, this violence and this fear? How would a kid respond, and how would his relationship with God and the Creator change? And this was just really interesting to me because there's part of me that kind of mourns the fact that Métis Catholicism doesn't really exist like it used to. Most Métis people I met who were Catholic were more taught by church teachings in residential school and not in church teachings in the community from back in the day. And so I wanted to mourn that a little bit, but I also really wanted to figure out what's it like to go through the process of losing your religion because things are not going the way you were told them to go. I will definitely admit this is one of the harder parts of my book for me to write, just because I have to open my mind in ways that I historically that don't quite feel natural to me. But it also helped me understand how desperate Nico is, how desperate his family is, and just like how much people look for help and for support when they're going through something as severe as what Nico goes through in the book with his cousin being kidnapped and other aspects. I think those are the big things I wanted to say about religion in the book.
0: Okay. Blair, we're just about out of time. I want to ask you, what other projects do you have coming up? Any other writing, any other novels? What do you got in store?
1: Yeah, so my next novel probably won't be coming out for a while. As I alluded to before, my grandpa and his older brother went to a residential school here in Canada, and they ran away. And I've always thought that's just, like, so, so cool that they ran away. I'm very proud of them. My next book is heavily inspired by that experience. It's not coming out for a number of years. It's actually part of my doctoral research. I'm currently a PhD student at the University of Calgary. And for my dissertation, I get to write a novel in addition to some other academic things that aren't really that interesting. So my next book is going to be about two Métis boys and their experience in residential school and their goal of escaping. But I also have some other smaller projects on the go. I recently completed a novella with my PhD supervisor, which is about a failed robbery here in Calgary that was just inspired by some stuff that happened as a teenager and some music that I grew up listening to. And I've just recently, now this was really cool, I got to be a reader for the CBC Poetry Prize here in Canada, which is one of the largest poetry prizes. I consider myself to be a pretty inconsistent poet. So for me, that was an incredible experience of getting to work with all this amazing new poetry. And I'm really hopeful that I, in the future, will have some more poetry to publish. But in terms of prose, got to wait for the next book. But I'm hoping that my novella and a bunch of other short stories I wrote in my earlier 20s, that I can turn into a collection so people don't have to wait like 7 years or however long it'll take me for the next book to come out.
0: Well, Blair, we will be waiting for that next novel and your other projects patiently. But right now, we're out of time. So I want to thank you again for joining us. And best of luck going forward, okay?
1: Thank you so much, Sean. And thank you so much to the listeners and callers. This was a remarkable experience for me. I've had a great time. And absolutely. Thanks again. This means a lot to me.
0: You bet. Listeners, please tune in again tomorrow. We'll have a discussion about some of the advancements and challenges in Native education as the academic year gets underway. I'm Sean Spruce. Enjoy the rest of your day.
3: 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Oh, Anxa Sea Cream. 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
4: Weiss, madam hooks. Kahalutum dusapo, Snahawk radio. 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
5: and slachim chimina.
4: And ustinum nap or snachalk radio 91.1 FM, broadcasting the laws of the lands and waters, calchalusum dulap. Kauchalusum dumusap, kauchalusums or soup, or seat in a chalkimch, where we eat in a chalk, that is, speak in a chalk. Why, it's clear to this, let's begin. And, so it's eat, skauch, self, dimudis, ska eat in a chalkimch, we're all learning to speak in a chalk. And so let's see, Julian, who leads as the song, chim chimina.
5: Yeah, tweets as the song, as well as him, Denise.
4: As well as him, Denise, as the song.
5: Because there's rain. There was rain. There is rain.
4: Why?
5: Alla tichnics.
4: Yet stu alti song tielakt ich ik. Altainach. Alti mutich ala foreign max. Nulik chutich all kutankt schit stats all kupankt stuch. Or less thanks to Achid Ik Doluts Ga Chidumilch Dimutch, Wichid Ik Chielect Leist. Tired this morning.
5: Mm-hmm.
4: Wasn't able to. I woke up at 4. Wasn't able to go back to sleep. Was turning to this side, going to the right side, going to the left side, going back and forth, and wasn't able really to get back to sleep.
5: Mm-hmm.
4: So I'm tired today. Mm. Trying to find ways in which we can have conversation and talk about, you know, whatever.
5: Mm-hmm.
4: Whatever. I was thinking about that this morning anyway, of like going back and forth. How would I say go back and forth? Maybe I didn't say it very well, but when we say the side of something or the front, we either say kuthank or we say asank.
5: Kuthank or asank.
4: And so to say of the right side, we would say skupank.
5: Skupank.
4: Skupank. And then slhank.
5: Slhank.
4: Slhank.
5: Oh. Schenk. For kind left?
4: Of, yeah. Kind of that when you have these two root words, you have skoop as being the right, and then slch, which is the opposing side. Mm-hmm. And so we say of the left. Schenk.
5: Schenk.
4: And I thought, well, how do we say turn over? And the word that came to mind was that word nulikutsut. Nulikutsut.
5: Nulikutsut.
4: Nulikutsut.
5: Oh, sorry, just telling someone. Nulikutsut.
4: Nulikutsut.
5: Nulikutsut.
4: So it comes from the word leak, which means roll or turn over.
5: Hmm.
4: And so when we say it in this way, perhaps being said of one's self turning over, or pardon me, turning around.
5: Mm-hmm.
4: Other ways that I've heard it say are like likmos, which I think might be a way of saying roll over, or rolling something that has like a bulk to it.
5: Likmos.
4: Because we have the word likum, which is to say roll, and was said of the sninik that the man shot in Kwanat Ulaich, the sninik that was di Ali ala Aseich Swasuls, that was there at the Aseich, at the smoke vent of their home. Simulas chapadis, simulas claps ga. Gaib each the bochstend and the tixnas ska tkadis. Not really the way that Felicity said it, I believe, but getting the same point across. He went right away for his bochstend, for his bow, and his tixnas, tixinda, I think is the way that it said, tixinda, the arrow. And so he went to shoot it. Sketiksnis.
5: I forgot about those words until you mentioned them.
4: And then that's when you hear that she says, Likums alukuliks du sulaudr, that it rolled down the roof of their home, saying of the sninik after it was shot. Likums.
5: Likums.
4: So I'd wondered whether or not we say likmals or we say likums. Likmos, I think likmos is typically the way that they say it. But I figured nulikutsut, probably the better way of saying it, because that's really the one that I'm more familiar with. Nulikutsut ola kulanks, nulikutsut duch ola kulanks duch. You know, then I turned to the other side, kept on going back and forth. You know, I wasn't able to go to sleep. Why? So.
5: Ach twinua. Could I ask you that? Ach twinu. You didn't get enough sleep.
4: Ach twis was tsidumas.
5: Ach twis. Wastidumas.
4: Wastidumas.
5: Wastidumas.
4: Ach, chuis wastidumas. They're just saying it as being not enough sleep.
5: Mm-hmm.
4: Not saying you didn't have enough sleep or whatever. You know, I kind of talked about this a little while back, that I just wondered whether or not there's any way in our language that they ever considered someone not having enough sleep, or was it not normal back then to not have enough sleep? You know, because I think of how much has changed since colonization, since globalization, how much probably the worldview has changed for our people, and the use then also of the language, because the language shapes the worldview, shapes the mind. And so I wondered whether or not there was any way that they had ever said anything like that. You know, we might say chui, or... One of the words that comes to mind is the word that we kind of touched on when we were going over ways to say about money and talking about not having enough. The word is meaning inadequate, not sufficient, perhaps. Or how could I say it? Like... or something like that. I didn't have enough sleep. I don't know. You know, that's just a different way, I think, maybe, that we could say besides saying tshui, which is meaning enough. Yeah. The one instance in which I've really heard that be said is by Achtigaich, when she said that maybe I didn't say enough about the ones al asaqus was salutet. Where she said, "Sukh utsma ala sakhs at salutet," which is to say that I may not have said about enough about the ones that dwell at the bottom of the sea. And so at the end of her story with the flood, she went on to talk about those that had ended up on dry land and became smash, that had that had left their marks on the rocks. Or wherever. She had gave the example that at Kwasna, I think it was Kwasna, that they used to go and look at them there, and that were at the bank of the river. She talked in particular about this Asnikapsim di Semskteich, I think is how she said it. This fish, this one fish that had been decapitated. And so its head was cut off.
5: Asnikapsim.
4: That's decapitated. And it was said that the head was found further downstream. And so that was something that I remember from that. Anyway, let's continue now with going over these ways in our language we use the t'aich, t'aich, and so on. So we had been going over the uses of these apart from how we might use them in combination with words such as nouns, things, and then our action words, the verbs and such. So that's, you know, to say the difference between like bukst imelkt and saying bukst or bukstaich, you know. So it's something of an approach that even when we had gone through examples of saying like, say, I see it, kitstaich, that we're just going to say t'aich instead of like saying kitst imelkteich or kitst klemstteich or whatever.
5: Kitstaich.
4: And so it's a simple way of referring to this one, either as being him or it, whatever it might be. That is the non-female. And then when we say tzaich, it's female. And so in particular, referring to a woman, a girl, or kitzeich, I see her, or I see her. Yeah, alkitzeich. We'll say
5: alkitzeich.
4: But we're also using it in a way to kind of use simple verbs. Maybe we'll call them simple, the non-complex verbs, like up. Like if we say kapzeich oht. And then also introducing that way in which we say she went to him, to specify who it is that we might be saying of. And we include that oth, t, in which the t is meaning him. And then we could do the same the other way and saying kapdeich oht.
5: Kapdeich oht.
4: Stemkdeich.
5: He went to her.
4: He went to her. Yes. And also learning the ways in which we might say of them, those ones, or these ones, those people. Klapteich oht.
5: He went to them.
4: He went to them. This is also a way in which we could say he went there.
5: He went there.
4: Yes. Yeah. So we can also use it in that way.
5: Klapteich oht. Oht.
4: Oht. Yeah. Oht. You always say it that way when you're saying to them or to there.
5: Yeah.
4: Oht.
5: Yeah. Oht.
4: Yeah, not t, because then we're saying her.
5: Yes.
4: Klapteich oht. So that's one thing to kind of get about, you know, maybe what these Teichens have in common is that it can either be referring to someone or it can refer to something or for that's a location to that place, to there.
5: Mm-hmm.
4: You know, Klapdeich Ost.
5: Klapdeich Ost.
4: Yeah. We can now what he at alt.
5: They are here.
4: We can now what he at alt. Let's go over we can now.
5: Yeah.
4: Stamkdeich.
5: Them.
4: They. They are the ones.
5: We can now.
4: We can now what a si at, and so we're kind of getting out of this, but I wanted to give this as an example. We can now what a si at. So what is what a si at?
5: Is here.
4: A si's mean here or there.
5: Or there.
4: And what about then when we say wa a si at?
5: Is there there? Or I don't know.
4: So. Asi, Stamkdeich. What else? So it means here or there, but it also means.
5: It's a place?
4: Mm-mm.
5: Oh.
4: I mean, when we say here or there, it means something of a location.
5: Yeah.
4: How else do we use Asi?
5: Asi is also come.
4: And when we use
5: like
4: it.
5: Come here.
4: When we use it as Asi. But no, that's not what I'm trying to get at.
5: I don't know.
4: Asi is also meaning live at.
5: Okay.
4: Or stay at.
5: Yes.
4: Somewhere. And so we can now what asi at.
5: They live here.
4: They are the ones that live there.
5: They are the ones that live there.
4: And then we add on to it to say there alt. We can now what asi at alt.
5: Okay. That being there alt.
4: They are the ones that live over there or that live at that place.
5: Yeah.
4: We can now what asi alt. Like, say, for example, we're talking about the Taliomch.
5: Yeah.
4: We can now ask what Taliomch, what Asich, what Asich Alt, Alat Acht. You know, the Taliomch people, they're the ones that live there over at Acht.
5: Mm-hmm.
4: And so it's kind of adding on to it.
5: Mm-hmm.
4: You know, but you kind of get the way in which the language is going.
5: Yeah.
4: As we go about. Adding these things.
5: Yeah.
4: So that's another way. Or another thing that we could say is like Anaikt alt.
5: Anaikt alt.
4: Which is I want those or I want that.
5: Mm-hmm.
4: Anaikt alt. In the same way that we could say Anaikt alt.
5: Anaikt alt.
4: I want that or whatever it is. Or I want him. Anaikt alt. Anaikt alt. Anaikt altaich.
5: Anaikt altaich.
4: Yeah, I want this. Can use it as that. I want this. Yeah. So, then we were going over ways that we use these other ones to say of things that are far away or are not currently present. That's also to say that we might be speaking of a time in the past, a time that's not now. Especially that we hear this way of speaking in story. So we had also mentioned that. So we would be moving then from those ways that we speak of in general or speak presently of things, the tch, the tch, the tch, tch, tch, and ats, and so on, and going to those that are said tch. What's the other one? And ach, and so on and so on.
5: Mm-hmm.
4: So we might hear in story like Tlapskutr.
5: Tlapskutr.
4: Tlapskutr.
5: He went to him?
4: Ach.
5: Oh, I don't know.
4: No, just the first part.
5: Tlapskutr.
4: Just the first part you said.
5: Oh, he went.
4: He went.
5: Mm-hmm.
4: Yeah, we didn't include saying like Tlapskutr
5: Ost
4: or anything like that. But then we can do that.
5: Yeah.
4: Tlapskutr Ost. He then went to them. He went to them, or he went there. Yeah, that is either meaning them or there. And then the same, perhaps, that we would say of like tach, which either might mean those people, he went to those people, or he went over there.
5: Okay.
4: You know, like how we went over before to say of like or which we would say of like far over there. I like the one that Margaret said in one of her stories. She says, "Lied ach was the man. Lied ach is over yonder.
5: Lied ach.
4: Yeah, lied ach was the man. Lied ach
5: is where our father's house is.
4: Where my father's house
5: where
4: is.
5: Where her father's house is.
4: My father." Wasulz the mant.
5: Yeah, where my father's house is. Yeah,
4: and say directly in English what it says, not say, you know, of the speakers.
5: Yeah.
4: So, these ways again of speaking are typically that we speak of things in the past, things far away. And so then that example we use there is to say, which would be referring to him. Mm-hmm. And then saying to those people or to that place. And then when we say of a female, and maybe though we'll say like,
5: they went to her? He went to her.
4: He went to her. Yeah. See, that's why we're doing this too, to recognize these things.
5: Yes.
4: Is like t, ts, and t are akin to each other in the way that they're either referred to those people or these places and things like that, that place, whatever.
5: Mm-hmm.
4: And then ich is the easy one because it's always going to be her. Yeah.
5: And I get skakupi.
4: Ach.
5: I just suddenly got so tired.
4: So, nup. We then, I think, from there can go to t'ach and ich'aich, which are also ones that we hear. T'ach and ich'aich.
5: T'ach and ich'aich.
4: Yeah, t'ach and ich'aich. T'ach is referring to that one,
5: mm-hmm.
4: which is to say of a man or something, like denanim k'tach or something like that, or denan t'ach.
5: Yeah.
4: That bear, that grizzly.
5: The what's t'ach?
4: That animal. Denanim k'tach. And so that's how we used t'ach. It would be akin to how we used aich.
5: Mm-hmm.
4: Like if we say, t'apskut t'ach, he then went that one. T'apskut t'ach. So that's also something about the language, I think, that we can relate to in some way, that with English, when we speak this language, sometimes our First Nations peoples, they say things that way, where, oh, he's real stingy, that guy.
5: Mm-hmm.
4: Or, oh, he's real crazy, that guy. We say the he with the verb or whatever it is that we're using, and then we follow it up by saying that guy or that one. Which is exactly how it is in our language when we say things like abskutteich or abskutteach. It's saying he went that guy or he went that one.
5: Mm-hmm.
4: He went to this one. Abskutteich.
5: Abskutteich.
4: No. And then that, how we might say in story, or we're speaking of someone in such a way, he went that guy, that one.
5: Tach.
4: Tach.
5: Tach.
4: Not to be mixed up with tach, the one that we said earlier. Tach. You'll notice we have tach

0: Isla Ish.
1: If you say that quick, it becomes Isla Ish.
0: Yeah, Isla Ish.
1: That happens a lot with our language. Like, what's a good example? When we say Amaichk is meaning maybe. Is also said Amaichk.
0: Amaichk.
1: And it's just saying that same way of saying just all together. Amaichk.
0: Olats. Could be, is not another one.
1: Well, Ola-ats. Yeah. Yeah, I guess. Yeah. You Ola-ats. Could use as an example. I'm using the ones that have the two different vowels, though.
0: Oh, I see. I see.
1: Because those are two of the same vowels.
0: Yeah.
1: You have Olats.
0: Yeah.
1: And then Olats.
0: Yeah.
1: Or just we combine the vowels or elongate
0: same vowels. Yeah.
1: So, Ilail. Ilail. I was thinking too of that, how I recently read in a story. Klapskut Ilail.
0: Ilail. Klapskut Ilail.
1: She went to that one. Mm-hmm. Yeah, that girl, that woman, whoever it was. Klapskut Ilail.
0: Klapskut Ilail.
1: Why? So do we see the pattern going on here?
0: Yeah.
1: So maybe let's think of some other examples that we could use to say of someone doing something.
0: Could I say, Alachsnichitsta Nupapint? No, I'm trying not to say something. I can't do it. Never mind.
1: What is it that you want to say?
0: I don't know. I was going to say, I hear the dog barking. I woke up because I heard the dog barking, or I hear the dog barking, or just something along the lines of, but you have to say the dog when you're saying like something.
1: So
0: like
1: we're
0: that.
1: Also, you know, also that's getting into the use of the more complex verbs, yeah. That these examples, we can fit in, like we said, like how we say, or but maybe let's try and limit it to our less complex verbs.
0: Yeah.
1: So let's maybe go through a list of some of the less complex verbs that we use on a regular basis. So one of the main examples that we've been using and is an essential verb for us to learn because it is used so often is the word up.
0: Up.
1: And it means go.
0: Mm-hmm.
1: Or it means start.
0: Up.
1: And so it's easy for us to use that in a way to say of certain people, to say like, klapst eich,
0: mm-hmm.
1: Or klapt eich.
0: He went.
1: Klapt eich, she went. Or klapaut ach, those people went. Or klapauats.
0: Klapauats.
1: Then that's,
0: they went.
1: Though introducing a different ending that we have to refer to them. Then we also have the word altim.
0: Altim.
1: Which is meaning
0: talk.
1: Talk or speak.
0: Speak.
1: And often we also say altim, or we might hear speakers say iltim or ililtim.
0: Iltim.
1: I want to kind of give example maybe of a similar word relating to speak, which will say right now, and we'll come back after a break to go more in detail about how to use it.
0: Mm-hmm.
1: The word tskutsim.
0: Tskutsim.
1: There's a number of words like this. We have tskutsim, tlaputsim, other ways of saying similar things, but using different words that actually are more different verbs, we'll say, but have the same way about it is Khutsim or Chichutsim. So maybe we'll come back and we'll learn a little bit about those.
0: Yeah.
1: And we're going to take a short break and we'll be right back after this, continue to go over those examples of these words we're sharing with y'all now. We have a short one coming up here. This is from Eli Stice, Beatrice Elliott. This one titled Careful, and we'll play another one after that, and we'll be right back. Oi.
2: Okay, 6.1.2.3.1 is careful.
3: Careful.
2: Yeah.
3: Mm.
2: So first, how could I describe somebody who's careful with their work?
3: Yeah, what?

0: clear the mud. I said, clear the mud. No, I don't know. But I said, clear the mud. I said, clear the mud. I said, like dust. I said, clear the mud. I said, like dust.
1: And that means?
0: He's be careful. He's careful for what he's doing. What he's doing, he's careful. Is that right?
1: Uh-huh.
0: Yeah. Clear the mud, take a leg toast. He's really doing a good thing, English.
1: Being careful.
0: Be careful, oh yeah. Mm-hmm.
1: Okay. Now, that's different from like Al-Kaltumitsut?
0: Al-Kaltumitsut, yeah. A little bit different, yeah.
1: Yeah, how is it different?
0: Out of the way.
1: Out of the way?
0: Yeah, out of the way, yeah.
1: Okay.
0: Mm-hmm.
1: How could I say that we need to be careful in our work here?
0: We need to be careful how we work here.
1: Or we need to be conscientious or careful,
0: yeah. And they want us to be careful.
1: They want us to be careful?
0: Yeah.
1: Okay.
0: I just went my way, yeah.
2: Song of the Great Blue Heron. In our culture, we talk about the great blue heron as being a bringer of luck. To see the great blue heron brings you good luck. In our Smayustas, the great blue heron is the chief of the undersea world, and he lives in the house of Kumukwa underneath the sea, and is respected as a high chief. He is chief among birds, along with the eagle. Song of the Great Blue Heron.

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1: And the sign up of the new Hulk radio.
0: I'm not supposed to get shit out. There's some to die. 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
0: Hi.
3: Oh, I smell him hooks, car halutim suits or loophole eat in a halkimach and slick.
4: And slachim chimina.
3: And we're back. So, Tilskauch, Saltimudilskit, Nachalkim Hills. We're all learning to speak Nachalk. And so, we had been going over the words Altsim and looking at those that we could say relating to speaking, and these words like Tskhutsim, Tlaputsim, Khutsim, Chilutsim. These are just some that come to mind that relate to speaking.
4: Hmm.
3: You also heard there from Elistai Speechress Elliot the way in which she said, Alaklit Eich Alakstust. And so that's from that one titled Careful. I wouldn't say so much. I mean, it is in a sense saying careful, because that word Alakli that Nuki Kliktamach had shared with me, Dale McCreary. So I've known that word, and he said that it derives from the word kal, that we do use in this way to say of being careful in ways that we say, for example, or or something like that. So athakili is, in a sense, being careful or doing things right, doing things in a way that I understood it from another recording with speakers, Amos Talio and Beatrice Elliott, like being honest.
4: Mm-hmm.
3: He's careful in his work, he's honest in his work, he does things right, sort of in a sense to say.
4: Yeah.
3: But along these lines of how we're learning to use these and so on, that's a good example there to say of this individual, not saying in particular who he is, die klemste deich, die nema, die klemste deich, or the whatever deich, you know. Alakli deich.
4: Alakli deich.
3: Alakli deich, alakstust. He does things right in his work, in what he does.
4: Alakli deich, alakstust.
3: He does things right in his work.
4: Right.
3: So I wanted to move on to different ways of how we could say, like, we went over examples of saying, like,
4: mm-hmm.
3: You know, and so I wanted to go on about how to say words like tskhutsim. Tskhutsim is meaning begin to speak.
4: Tskhutsim.
3: Tskhutsim.
4: Tskhutsim.
3: Comes from the word tsk, which means begin, like how we say at the beginning of our show, tskhliwa tsudil.
4: Tskhutsim.
3: Yeah, tskhliwa tsudil is meaning let's begin.
4: Mm-hmm.
3: Tskhutsim, begin to speak. Another way that we could say that is tlaputsim.
4: Tlaputsim.
3: Which comes directly from that word tlap, that we say is meaning go or meaning start.
4: Mm-hmm.
3: Proceed. Tlaputsim.
4: Tlaputsim.
3: And then of the other ones that I mentioned, I'm mentioning these ones in particular, hearing speakers like Achatigai Hughes. Kuchutsim.
4: Kuchutsim.
3: Atlambichwadaich. Kuchutsim.
4: Kuchutsim.
3: Kuchutsim is meaning move on to speak about.
4: Okay.
3: So perhaps in a sense of like moving on to speak about something else.
4: Yeah. Kuchutsim.
3: And then there's Chichutsim.
4: Chichutsim?
3: Ach. Chichutsim.
4: Chichutsim.
3: Chichutsim is coming from the word chich, which means
4: having nothing.
3: Ach.
4: Oh.
3: Mm-mm.
4: Gil. That's having nothing.
3: No, gil.
4: Oh, gil. Okay.
3: Gil is meaning have.
4: Okay. This
3: none chich. Of these.
4: Yeah, chich. I know. I'm sorry.
3: Chich is meaning often.
4: Often. Okay.
3: And so you hear speakers like Achtigeich say this chichutsim of that, you know, the elders perhaps would tell this often.
4: Chilutzim.
3: Yeah, chilutzim. We might get to some of these examples, we might not.
4: Mm-hmm.
3: The ones really I'd like to kind of go on with is tzchutzim and tlaputzim.
4: Tzchutzim and tlaputzim.
3: So
4: to start talking or
3: about okay. So how might we use this? If so, we use it to say that he's going to speak.
4: Tzchutzim d'eich.
3: Tzchutzim d'eich. Oh, tzchutzim d'eich. Tzchutzim d'eich is meaning that he's going to speak. He's going to begin speaking, or he's going to start speaking. You know, maybe he's why now you know? Tzchutzim d'eich, you know. Saying to a group of people, all right now, you guys.
4: Why now you saw?
3: Why now you saw? Yeah, why now you saw? Yeah, you can say that.
4: Yeah, I like that.
3: Why now you saw? All right, you guys, he's going to speak. Tzchutzim d'eich.
4: Tzchutzim d'eich.
3: Tzayutzap.
4: Yeah.
3: Tzayutzap. Tzayutznait.
4: Tzayutznait. Shut up now.
3: Yeah. Stop talking now. That's kind of what I have in mind. And so, with that, how can we say she's going to begin speaking?
4: Tzchutzim d'eich.
3: Tzchutzim d'eich. She's going to begin speaking. Well, aye. So now I think in particular about how, like, we might say that he's going to begin speaking to them, those people. Stemkstaich.
4: Tzchutzim d'eich olt.
3: Tzchutzim d'eich olt. Yeah, perhaps we could say it like that, eh? Tzchutzim d'eich gell ill-tzims olt. You know, if we really add more onto it,
4: mm-hmm.
3: we can add that ill-tzim to it. Tzchutzim d'eich gell ill-tzims or gell ill-tzims olt. And that really kind of makes it adds more. I think that it really makes things clear about, you know, the fact that he's going to speak to them. But you also might just get the point of, you know, hearing tzchutzim d'eich olt. He's going to start speaking to them now. Or he's going to start to them. Nah, I don't know. He's going to start speaking to them. Tzchutzim. You know, we get the context already of utz being in there.
4: Yes.
3: Because it's saying of the words, the mouth. The words coming from the mouth. Tzchutzim d'eich olt. Tzchutzim d'olup.
4: He's talking to you all.
3: Tzchutzim d'olup. Yeah, perhaps a way too. That's going into something else.
4: Yeah, I know.
3: So let's do the same thing and say of her. She's going to talk to them now.
4: Tzchutzim d'eich olt.
3: Tzchutzim d'eich olt. So you can say it just as we say the word tzchutzim.
4: Yeah.
3: Without saying tzchutzims.
4: Okay.
3: Tzchutzim d'eich olt.
4: Tzchutzim d'eich olt.
3: That's something typical of how they say in our language when they add d'eich or d'eich is that they just say the word itself. The linguists call it the zero suffix, which means the no ending, that there's no personal ending being used on it. They just say the word. Like if we say t'ap d'eich, you hear them more often that they say klapdeich or aneikdeich, rather than saying, for example, aneikstdeich, where they add the ending on to aneik, aneikstdeich. They just say aneikdeich, tzchutzimdeich, tzchutzimdeich olt. She's going to start speaking to them. Tzchutzimdeich, gellilltzims olt. Wailaiho, luchstimudap, tayutap. Something like that anyway. So, then we can do the same with words like klaputzim. Klaputzim is that same, you know, same meaning, but using a different word now.
4: Klaputzim.
3: To start speaking.
4: Klaputzim d'eich olt.
3: Ah, klaputzim d'eich olt.
4: He's speaking to them.
3: And what about she's speaking to them? She's going to begin speaking to them.
4: Klaputzim. Tzim t'eich olt.
3: Ah, klaputzim t'eich olt.
4: She's speaking to them.
3: Ah, So, we've been really focused here on these ways of saying like he or she to them.
4: Yeah.
3: Which is all right. I'm trying to think, how can we mix this up now? Mm-hmm. Like if we say they're speaking to him.
4: Tlaputsim.
3: Tlaputsim. And we would say it a certain way though.
4: Ach.
3: So, ach. Ach.
4: Ach.
3: So how do we say they? Not in this sense that we're using it like eich, eich, or anything like that. But when we say that they're doing something.
4: Now.
3: Yeah, yeah, well, say it with the word.
4: Yeah.
3: Not just the end. Tlaputsimau.
4: Olt.
3: Or tlaputsimau. Ah, tlaputsimau olt. They're going to speak to him. And maybe you got this group of people. They go to speak to this guy. He's either really important in a good way or he's really important in a bad way. Tlaputsimau.
4: They're going to go speak to him.
3: What's that one word? Gee, I want to remember this one. It's a word to say of like scolding someone, bawling someone out. Ah, nani hik michluch. Ach, ach, ach, ich muck eich so tlisolch. Ah, nani hik mich.
4: Ach, asnavits.
3: So, anyway, gee. Yes, nani hik mich. Lots of things, I forget. Forget that one.
4: Just got to read.
3: Yeah, I like to rely on my memory, though.
4: Yeah.
3: I've read it already.
4: No, it's got to read to make it
3: it's up
4: more.
3: There somewhere.
4: Yeah.
3: There's a way, though, that they say of, like, scolding someone, bawling someone out. The one that I'm thinking of is how, in the story of Stump and the Runaway Girl, that, you know, our father above. Her father above, he cast down his son and said that, I think the ones who will come after us will be minks, and he threw him down. He then threw him down to the world. I can't remember what that word is. Anyway, we're going over these ways now. How would we say of them doing this? So, or something like that. They're going to begin speaking to him now. Mm-hmm. You know, whatever it might be. Like I said, maybe it's a group of people. And
4: they're going to go speak to him.
3: They have to speak to this, Staldum, maybe. You say, Staldum. Staldum. And this is how we can use this ats. So that's typically how we add on to, you know, phrases like this when we're talking about them, those ones, in a way that's different from how we use that ost, right? Where we only say ts in
4: using
3: that one. These ones are speaking to him. And so ats is referring to these ones or those people,
4: mm-hmm.
3: you know, as opposed to saying like, which perhaps you could say, I think more commonly that you'll hear the speakers, they'll say, these ones are speaking, you know, in the same way that we would say like, or we would say, these were the ones that led him, that took him towards Dwich.
4: Mm-hmm.
3: That's what Felicity said when she was talking about the Aksemch and how they had guided Mackenzie towards Dwich from their territory. That's kind of what comes to mind anyway. I think in that one maybe she might have said something like that. And so there's
4: them.
3: Them, those ones, referring in the same way that we would say like yeah, to save those ones. So you hopefully, like, as we go about it in those ways, these examples, that you can sort of listen and hear that the occurrence of these. So we were really making, I think, a point out of this to say of what these things are in relation to how we speak of exactly what it is that we're speaking about. So it's mean to ask, in a sense, to say, like, you know what I'm talking about.
4: Familiarizing ourselves with all these variations of identifying people.
3: Things.
4: Yeah.
3: People. Whatever it is that we might be speaking about, because these are like essential pieces of the structure that is in our language. So when we hear in our language, you know, how things are being spoken of in a way, like when we refer to things as being Deich, when we say die Glemstet Eich and then say it like that, Deich, and getting that pattern that we have, how we make things out to be, you know, with either nouns or with verbs as well. You know, glimpsed as a noun would be a thing. And then if we use a verb, we can say, die klappt eich, the one who is going.
4: Die klappt eich.
3: Or die ziemt eich.
4: The one who is talking.
3: The one who's talking, the one who's speaking.
4: Die ziemt eich. Do you know the one who's talking? I don't know who he is. I don't know who this one is.
3: I don't know. Yeah. Maybe we say, I don't know who that guy is. They say alkyuk because alkyuk is this way in which we say of knowing someone, in a sense of recognizing or being able to identify someone or something. You hear them say it also of things apart from people. Like, I was listening to some recordings and some of the Nechalk speakers would ask who they're interviewing, if it's Achtigeich or someone else. You know, actually the first time that I heard it was Nechimleich, who was saying to someone in the community,
4: Do you know whose house that is? I don't know.
3: It's just asking, do you recognize this house?
4: Okay.
3: Not whose house it is.
4: Do you recognize this house?
3: Maybe we can, like, you know, maybe it's implied whose house this is. In Nechalk, it's not directly saying who.
4: Yeah.
3: It's really just asking, do you recognize this house? And then you go, oh yeah, that's so-and-so's house.
4: Yeah.
3: You know? And then, you know, like you said there, though, the who is implied.
4: Yeah.
3: So it can be, you know, in a sense, recognized in the speech. You know, whose house is that? Why? So, these sort of, in some sense, are the building blocks, apart from what we learn when we start with the language, the nouns, the verbs, and that, you know, of course, all of that is quite essential as well. I think these parts of the language are really essential in that they like, you know, how can we say it, as being foundational. In a sense, if we think of the language as being a structure, that you have the foundation, you have the you know, the skeleton of the home.
4: Yeah.
3: Put up the walls and things like that. And then base. All the other things inside of that make it up. It's the base. It's the foundation. Because, like, all of the other things will come after.
4: The core.
3: And hopefully be able to, you know, maybe we think of it in different ways, some of us. But
4: yeah.
3: I think hopefully that will give us an idea, you know, why we use some of these things.
4: Mm-hmm.
3: You know, why we say Die Klemstedt as being the man, and how else we can use that to just refer to him. You know, as a seems oft, I'm speaking to him. As a seems oft, in a mouth, Die Klemstedt eich. A chidik as you eat eich. Wishma. Allah. Gapsul. Something like that. Maybe he's from a different place. I don't know if that's the right way to say it.
4: Mm-hmm.
3: But anyway, hopefully you get the point of what it is that I'm trying to get across. So when we come back, we'll continue to do this. And we're all learning to speak our language. That's all for now. Stu twni du llaps nus tain am nap o lli tyn ach elgym chael ymwys o'ch bwgl swach clagd bwgl sti smaw a all cwll o'ch sti smaw. Oi. And just, I already did that.
4: Yeah.
3: I'm getting mixed up here.
4: Ach cwc ma nap.
3: Ai mi bysga all celtach mi tsud up always. Take care of yourselves, folks. Llcwm tsud ach. Love yourselves. Ach cwc ma nap. It is not good. Bye.
2: Okay, this is 8.4.6.1.5. The since or from?
5: Since.
2: Yeah.
5: From him.
2: Or from. Since. Like, how could I say I've been working since the morning.
5: Ksnamak twistaino. Ksnamak twistaino. Bistastaino. Ksnamak twistaino.
2: Okay. How can
5: I've
2: I say,
5: been working since this morning.
2: How can I say I lived here since last year?
5: Say it again.
2: I've lived here since last year.
5: Oh yeah. I've been here since last year.
2: Okay.
5: Yeah.
2: How could I say that, that's where I'm starting from. Oh, I've loved you since the first moment I saw you.
5: I love you, sister, since,
2: since the first time I saw you, or since I met you.
5: How did you say about your sister?
2: Nothing about my sister.
5: Oh.
2: I said, what did it say? I've loved you since the first time I met you.
5: Oh. So I miss continuing this kitchen out.
2: Okay. Now, since, until since, after that. Oh, after that, okay, I think I've already done that one. Ever since, from that time on. How can I say, my cousin went to the hospital, or my cousin broke his leg, and since then, he's been angry.
5: No. Mistress, did this, madam, sick a master. What happened to his leg again?
2: He broke it.
5: Schmassitzig. And what was that word after? Schmass.
2: Okay, my cousin broke his leg, and since then he's been angry. Could you say that again?
5: Always mad.
2: Could you say the whole thing again for me?
5: Okay. Maybe I'm taping now too.
2: I'm taping, yeah.
5: Yeah. I forget the song talk.
2: Yeah?
5: Yeah.
2: Okay. Humashitik. Humashitik this madam.
5: Oh, this madam. It's my cousin that got.
2: Oh.
0: Hi!
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6: I told myself, I'm like, you know, I'm gonna speak the language, but I need to find my purpose on why I want to speak the language. 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My grandpa was inspired to learn the language. Was kind of like the that inspiration I needed. 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My purpose on why I want to speak the language.
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0: Weiss, Madam Hooks, my check smout, new stat. In fact, was Blondie, that song called Call Me. Before that, we had a song from Foghat. I'm not 100% on the pronunciation of said artist, but the song was called Slow Ride. You are tuned in to this Thursday, August 27th broadcast of Nukalik Utstam, and I am your host for the next 3 hours. I am Kta, a name in which I have the honor of sharing with Dimunst, which is my dad. A big shout out to my dad as well. Anyways, we are about to proceed on with today's regular happenings. Again, this is Nukalik Utstam, and I am Kta. And I'd also like to mention as well, I know that sound is pretty complex. So I will say, if you're not quite there yet, then ta works as well, because I went by ta for about 5 years or something along the lines of 5 years. I was known as ta, T-X-T-A. Anyways, our phrase of the day here for Thursday, August 27th. Boot ga a Nike new. Boot ga a Nike new. Boot ga a Nike new.
1: Boot ga a Nike new.
0: Is come if you want. Boot ga a Nike new. Come if you want. We are going to get on to the show introduction. So with that being said, Yaus manam kuksin sta kta, rola mak domenitsto, yadi silk skatlitso klup atli sound, stutwanitsam anust sign in napol, nu hawk radio, ala nu kalik utstam, mosil, sputlats klak 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Hello, family, friends, relatives. I am Kta, aka Rolla Mac. And my heart is so happy to be here with you all today. Thank you all for listening to Nukalik Utstam on Nukhulk Radio 91.1 FM, broadcasting the laws of the lands and waters. Always be happy. I am happy right now. I am happy today. One heart, one mind. We are medicine for each other. Be united. Thank you, Manakais, for all that you provide for us. We are blessed with yet another beautiful day. Good afternoon. And once again, welcome to Nukalik Utstam on Nukhulk Radio. Why, any go some? Uk the month ach stutwinido, lasadu, yadamutla la son quats. A sheet suits a lats at the sonct. Boot no old milka, sainu, as keltum duska, yadamutla litzktal. 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Ga a sadu, hesadi duch, skying out a legastut a la son quats. 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Why? Ian Sitik Dielk Heltum Nap Ashti Sankt, Twelchts in Scalats, Edom or Sap Ashti Sathlies, and the Amadisats Ash No Hawkalum. Why, I am your weatherman today, and I'm going to tell you how the weather is looking. Of course, for the 4 day forecast. It is Thursday, August 27th, 2026. The current temperature at Lies right now is 17.0 Celsius, a dew point of 14.7 Celsius, humidity 86%. Condition is mostly skin must, mostly clouds. Tendency steady. Visibility 11 km. A souk from the west southwest at 8 kilometers per hour. And then for the rest of the day, it'll be mainly skin must with 30% chance, a 60% chance of atwalat. Also risk of another thunderstorm. If you did not quite catch it last night, there was a little bit of lightning. And I was actually pretty surprised by that. I was just playing the newly released 2K27A and the blinds were actually open. And I'm like, wait a minute, did I see that? And then, of course, there was lightning in the distance. Asuk, there's been a lot of lightning here as of recently. Ooh-wee. Asuk from the west, 30 kilometers, gusting to 50, a high plus 19 today. UV index 4 are moderate. And then Ashti Sint will be Ashwalash and a low of plus 12. And then for Kaiduks tomorrow, Friday, August 28th, a.k.a. Fire It Up Friday. It'll be Ashwalash, also again, risk of thunderstorms into tomorrow. Asuk for the west, 20 kilometers, gusting to 40 near the Anukalik, a high plus 17 for Friday. UV index 3 are moderate, and then Friday Sint will be Skidmas with 60% chance of Ashwalash and a low of plus 12. And then for Saturday, August 29th, it'll be Skidmas with 60% chance of Ashwalash at Suk and a high of plus 19. And then Saturday, Sint will be Ashwalash and a low of plus 12. And then Sunday, August 30th, it'll be Ashwalash daytime high plus 16 for Sunday. And then Sunday, Sint will be Skidmas with 60% chance of Ashwalash and a low of plus 11. So temperatures have definitely been on the decline, but you consider the time of year we are in right now. We're getting really into the burr months, almost quite literally as well. But I am, you know, I ruffle feathers every time I say this, but I really am a big fan of the burr months, you know, September, October, November, December, January burr. Sorry, that was funny to me. Anyways, the cold months, you know, when the leaves start to be, when the leaves start are just like crispy and it's just that cold breeze in the air. Oh, I love that so much, man. I love fall so much. I might just eat some leaves this year. Anyways, why did I say that, brother? White swilts in skalats, edemushapati satlais was salute. So the next high tide is 17.0 sure, what am I doing, man? Hey, sorry, it's getting on to the weather in replacement of the actual tides. Anyways, 1:45 is the next high tide, and then that, which is 1 hour and 28 minutes away from now. And then the next low tide is at 7:35 p.m. which is 7 hours and 18 minutes from this point in time. So for your high tide at 1:45 p.m. it'll be 4.37 meters, which is 14.34 feet, and then for the low tide at 7:35 p.m. it'll be 1.44 meters, which is 4.73 feet. And that's just a little glimpse into the tides and times. Let's listen to how it is in a place and what is going on. So if need be, grab yourself a pen and a paper. There will be a vitals clinic on Friday, August 28th from 10 a.m. to 3 p.m. at the Elders Center. Have some snacks and meet the RN and Haynes. Get your blood pressure checked, heart rate, oxygen, saturation, blood glucose, and hemoglobin A1C checks as well. You might as well get it all. You might as well get it all done, man. It's really good to keep on top of them vitals. It's vital to keep track of your vitals. Anyways, there's a company coming to Bella Coola willing to remove scrap vehicles. If interested, message Deanna. It's either Deanna or Dina, D-E-A-N-A, Lee. That is L-E-I-G-H, sharp on social media with the make, model, VIN, and condition of the vehicle. Williams Lake Optometry is coming to Bella Coola, so they'll be here October 5th to October 8th if you'd like to make an appointment for that. You can reach on out to 778-412-9998. Again, that is 778-412-9998 at the band office. No appointment needed for eyewear repairs or adjustments. That is about it, though. Everything else, as I like to say, will, of course, require an appointment. Also, join in New Hulk Fisheries and Wildlife and the Grizzly Bear Foundation for Nun and Bear Coexistence Day, happening Wednesday, September 2nd. The day begins at 9:30 a.m. at the New Hulk Event Center with breakfast provided, followed by a hands-on demonstration of electric fencing, bear safety equipment, and bear necessities, of course, bear behavior. Then starting at 3 p.m. at the New Hulk Hall, come by for information booths, short films, and community discussions. With New Hulk stewardship, the Grizzly Bear Taco. Why did I say taco? Taco? What does that even mean? How does that even like come to fruition? Like, there's no word taco anywhere. The Grizzly Bear Foundation and the Raincoast Applied Science Lab. Oh, right here. Bannock tacos will be served at 5 p.m. for dinner, followed by presentations, community discussions, and door prizes. And of course, everybody is welcome to attend. I'd also like to bring up that new Sleochtad's excited to announce new programming. So join in for cooking classes, which will happen every other Thursday beginning on September 10th. Learn how to prepare healthy, accessible, and gnusium recipes that you can bring home to your family. 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Childcare is, in fact, provided. And, in fact, you'd also need to register as well beforehand. To sign up or for more information, you can contact Katrine at 250-799-5914. Again, that is 250-799-5914. Dr. Daly, the dentist, is returning to the Valley. His grand return does come September 7th to September 18th. And if you'd like to make an appointment, you can contact Lynette at 250-983-4397. 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And if you have any community news, birth announcements, events, or birthdays that you like announced on the radio airwaves, be sure to give us a call at 1-844-689-2554. 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And of course, for any in-person inquiries, that could all be done up down here at 4.8 McKenzie Street, building number 3, between the hours of 8 a.m. to 11 a.m. and then again at 12 p.m. to 3:30, 3:30 p.m. throughout the weekdays. And while we're here, I'd like to mention, if you do have any song requests, song dedications, birthday shout-outs, anniversary shout-outs, you just want to shout out, you know, just want to shout out whoever it might be, by all means, man, don't feel shy, homie. I am here until 3 p.m. And of course, I am always open to that. And if there's no requests, you know, well, the show will go on. You know, that is good as well. But I do like to play those requests. You kind of get to dive into the minds of people, eh? And you get to discover songs that you've never heard, or rediscover songs that you've heard way, way, way, way, way back in the day. Anyways, we're going to get on to a couple of tunes here. Keep those thanks dialed in right here, right now, to 91.1 FM. This is Nukalik Utstam, and I am Kta. And we do got a song in which you like to present from the Hollies, Long Cool Woman in a Black Dress.

That was the Hollies, Long Cool Woman in a Black Dress. Your current homicide right now is 12:24. It is Thursday, August 27th. Wow, you know, to reflect a little bit here now, to just consider how close the return of school is. You know, of course, for all the students and even the teachers as well. That's just under 2 weeks from this point in time. 12 days or something along those lines is actually pretty crazy. I would also like to just, take this moment with this platform, to have the great honor of this platform right here, to just, even though it's not started yet, to wish well upon the students that are returning back to school, and also the importance of just being there in attendance and things like that, is I got to give all credit to my parents, a shout out to my mom and my dad, but also a huge shout out to Dan Watts. Without those three folks right there, it would have never been a possibility. I'd like to think it would have not been a possibility to find.

entire roster. I'll say this, they were absolutely epic. And I really enjoyed all of the sets. Antonio La Rosa, though, is it's like, wow. I feel like, you know, once his name gets out there and, you know, people start to hear him, you know, he's going to become one of those household names. So a big shout out to Antonio La Rosa. This is an original from him. This is called Turn Me Loose.

0: Weiss, my name cooks Antonio La Rosa. That song called Turn Me Loose. I'll never forget that moment in Bella Coola Music Festival history when my daughter, and a shout out to my daughter, Alea, had $5. She had $5 in her pocket, and she was really, eager to hear Indian Car. So she had approached Antonio La Rosa as well as Emmett Jerome and offered them $5 to play Indian Car, but they were not familiar with Indian Car, which was, made for quite the funny moment there that I will forever reflect on, trying to pay them $5 to play Indian Car. Hysterical. Anyways, our phrase of the day again here for Thursday, August 27th.
1: Boot ga naiknu.
0: Boot ga a naiknu. Boot ga a naiknu. Not sure if I shared the translation, but I will again. Boot ga a naiknu is come if you want. Boot ga a naiknu. And we'll go through the translation at the end of today's broadcast, but of course we'll sprinkle that at random throughout the remainder of the broadcast as well. So the current time of size right now is 12:31, and we're

0: About to get into our first language lesson of the day as we do get on to the Balakula Indian language. And this is, actually, is that what it's called? Learning the Balakula language. Sorry, wow. I butchered that. Anyways, easy consonants and vowels. So essentially, it's vocabulary for the first hour and easy consonants and vowels. Balakula has many letters that sound just the way they do in English. Listen to the host pronouncing these words. Wax. Wax. Is who? Wax. Wax. Who? Hey, one of my coolest moments, and I'm sure to share stories. Wow, I'm sure to share stories. Shory? Is that the word? Sorry to share stories so much recently. I'm still getting into the flow of things, believe it or not, you know, after almost 2 weeks. But way back in the day, 2016, it must have been, I had translated a little bit, and I don't remember the direct translation right now, but it was the Hi, My Name Is by Eminem on one of my statuses, and I thought that was hysterical. And, you know, shout out to Sin Haikila. I can't remember the exact comment back in the day, but he had acknowledged that, and I was just, you know, getting a good chuckle out of that. Anyways, wax is who? Na. Na. There you are. Let's say I'm handing you this booklet. Na. Na. Na, there you are. Sust. Sust. To move house. Sust. Sust. To move house. Atma. Atma. To die. Atma. Atma. To die. I just gotta say, this is not a part of the lesson, but you're having rain and it is just ever so yaliwa. Definitely enjoying you know, welcoming back in the ashwalash. Atma again is to die. Mayas. Mayas is raccoon. Mayas. Mayas. Raccoon. Remember back in the day, you know, people would, including myself, I gotta say, did not quite have this word, you know, down to a T. So it came out a lot different, but I can confirm that it is mayas. Not the other one. Mayas. Again, is raccoon. Wallacia. Wallacia. Lynx. And if you know anything about myself, Wallacia is my favorite New Hulk word ever. Wallacia. Wallacia is lynx. I don't know if that can be used in the same context of a bobcat, but it's within those species. Species? I think it's species. You know, to be honest, I don't even know what those fancy words mean. Yo, Wallacia, again, is lynx. If I ever had a cat, you know, I don't have any animals, but if I ever had a cat, I would really consider naming the cat Wallacia. Wallacia, just something so beautiful about that word right there. Wallacia, again, is lynx. The funny thing about cats, though, is well, you know, you think about the, you know, the proper terms for dog breeds, right? You got the Chihuahuas. I mean, the Chihuahuas, the German Shepherds, you know, the Rottweilers, and you know things along those lines, right? Like, what kind of dog do you got? Oh, it's a blue heeler crossed with you know my auntie's dog. But with cats. kind of cat do you have? I got an orange one. You know, to be honest, sometimes I feel like I got orange cat tendencies as well. Anyways, Walesia is lynx. Minna. Minna is son or daughter. Minna. Minna. Again, is son or daughter. Yeah. Yeah is good. Yaliwa. Right? Yeah. Good. Yadi song. Gnus yam. Good is ya is good. Yatin. Yatin. Or maybe yadin. But I'll say yatin, which is rattle. Yatin. Yatin is a rattle. Takaya. Takaya. To shoot. Takaya. Takaya. To shoot. Alatk. Alatk. To miss a shot. Alatk. Alatk. To miss a shot. Skama. Skama. Moose. Skama. Skama. Moose. And here's a good example of how one mispronunciation, and hopefully this doesn't shy you away from the language, but it's also a good lesson in itself. So you hear the word skama, and I apologize in advance as I don't know which is which, but I know, you know, skama, skama, skama. They're all pretty similar, especially skama. To skema. I know it's something like chest, I think a comb or something along the lines. But yeah, they're all completely different. So skema, again, is moose. Ksa. Ksa. To pull. Ksa. Ksa. To pull. Simsma. Simsma. To tell a story. Simsma. Simsma. Again, to tell a story. Minminda. Minminda. Or you could hear this as maminda as well. Minminda. Maminda is road. Minminda. And the example I'll give here is like, let's say I was like in a conversation or saying the word road in like a, you know, like a phrase. I would most likely say maminda, but as the word alone, you know, I'd go through it as minminda. Why I like to, you know, offer the variations to that as well. Maminda, minminda is road. Ksinamak. Ksinamak. Is to work. Ksinamak. Ksinamak is to work. And those are some easy consonants and vowels. We're about to get the party started, you know, right here. Right now, as a wise man once said, not now, but right now. Shkoden.
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0: Shania Twain with Man, I Feel Like a Woman. Something to just get you fired up, man. It's just got one of those, it's just got that aura to it. Man, if I ever heard that performed live, and kudos to those that had gone to the Shania concert within the past couple of years out in Vancouver, as I had watched a couple of live videos on the socials, and I thought, wow. You know what's crazy, though, is a lot of those songs I grew up around, right? I grew up around so much Shania Twain. And it's all in due part, you know, to my sisters, as I believe most of them, maybe three out of the four, maybe four out of four. Wait, do I have four sisters? I think. Yeah, I have four sisters. Sorry. Hopefully none of them are tuned in right now. I totally lost track of how many sisters I got. But a lot of them would, like, you know, play music like that, you know, Shania Twain. But what I was getting at, though, is watching that live feed from her concert. I'm like, wait, I have not heard this song, you know, since my sisters used to play this song. And I was just feeling the nostalgia. So I'm sure if I was there, it would have been, you know, that, like, that next level, you know, experience. And that's the beautiful thing about concerts, too. If you are an MMA fan, if you are a UFC fan, and you have not been to a live event yet, I would really, really recommend getting on that. We had very mildly been featured on the TV broadcast the last two times. It's so funny to just kind of see that in the crowd. It's like, ah, that's hilarious. Anyways, it's a really good experience, you know, as somebody that's just like, I like to consider myself like a diehard lifer when it comes to that. You know, my ach is planted on my seat, you know, for the six and a half hours, maybe 7 hours every Saturday for the most part. And I don't get bored of it, you know. So to walk into the arena and to see the octagon for the first time, I got the goosebumps. I'm like, oh my God. Yeah, so if you can have those experiences, then I totally recommend getting onto that, as it's a really healing experience. Maybe not in a sense of MMA, like if you're really invested into it, such as I am, yeah, for sure. But I was more so speaking on the terms of concerts, right? Very beautiful experience, man. Anyways, we're going to continue on with more easy consonants and vowels. So have you noticed that you must pronounce each and every letter? From now on, you will always do so. Note that before any of the letters L, M, N, W, or Y, the vowel A, the vowel A, sounds slightly longer. That is, if the following L, M, N, W, or Y is not followed by a vowel, it then sounds like the word in father. Smow. Smow. Which is one. Smow. Smow. Which is one. None. None. None, none, none, none, none is grizzly bear. None. And a good bro of mine, you know, salute to none, if you're tuned in at Thaists. A shout out to Quach. And I'll always, you know, remain grateful. It seems so simple, but back in the day, I used to say this word a little different, and I never even caught on to it. And then, you know, being a part of the journey too is being open, you know, to having, you know, people say, you know, you're pronouncing it, you know, little incorrectly. That's not how he did it though. He's like, how does he say Stamsk? And I'm like, do I? But the actual word is Stamks. Stamks, which is what? Stamks, which is what? And I used to say Stamsk, Stamsk, Stamks, again, is what? Yow, yow, is hi, or hello, yow, yow, again, is hi or hello. or sup. Yo. Hi. Ow. Ow is yes. Ow. Ow is yes. Dangsta. Dangsta is ear. Dangsta. 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Both ears. Dangsta, though, is, again, ear. Slouse. Funny how things become modernized, eh? I can't help but chuckle. Slouse is grass. Slouse, the same slouse in which the Spanish eat so they can ups. shout out to Brooke. That was who communicated that yesterday. I'm like, why do deers eat grass? I'm just genuinely curious, eh? Again, slouse is grass. Mun is father. Mun again is father. Stun is mother. Stun mother. So father is mun father, and mother is stun. They really look like man and stan, but trust me, it's mun and stun. If you ever forget the word for mother, right, you could just say, oh, I got stunned by a wasp. I got stunned. Stun again is mother. Sausawa. Pillow. Sausawa. Again is pillow. Dalouse. To get married. Dalouse. Again, is to get married. Maybe. Igal hin knastimut is to seek a wife. Igal hin knastimut. Igal hin knastimut is to seek a wife. Dalouse, again, is to get married. Panya or Bunya, but right now we'll say Panya, which is to smoke fish. Panya. And then we'll go on to the variation. Not variation, sorry, I shouldn't say variation. Also Bunya. I think I most commonly hear Panya, though. But it's the same thing, though, right? It has the... I just think I hear Panya more than Bunya, but both are correct. Panya or Bunya, again, is to smoke fish. In our phrase of the day here for Thursday, August
1: 27th,
0: is boot ga a nike nu. Boot ga a nike nu. That is a phrase of the day. Thank you all for listening to New Hulk Radio. I am your host. We're approximately 7-ish minutes away from our first story time of the broadcast for today. Anyways, if you have any song requests, dedications, anything along those lines, like I always say, you know, feel free to send them on in, as I am here for a little over 2 more hours. Hey, Billy Joel, this is Uptown Girl.

Weiss. My name Hooks, Billy Joel with Uptown Girl. We got a song from Bryan Adams called Summer of 69. And then after this, we will be back for our first story time of this broadcast. Sorry, the first story time of today's broadcast.

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0: Ons kon net om te vechten. 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So some scutters of ice, scutters of corners, all this more decent. I used to stand, all the stamp and stand now. Clean up acht some. What if it's like a lot, so it could take to stand. So it's a good mouse, acht some now, let's fix the now. What if it's a cacti? Men man es richtig ist, nicht mehr erlaubt, zu der Kutze zu stehen, sie fehlt. 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A few sneakers could sell a cool house to suit. They come a good to sneak, they little team, they hook him. Gemmers, up so as could they call the at this cruise, the amateurs, little teams at least. Nuna up Swiss could call her nuts this cruise. All as Swiss gives pegs like this. I hope his good clinic side is pneumatic. He can have the gifts. Check me, particularly in the risky. See, Muska, the beam or the tsla, as the cooler kicks. Muskarns, the crack deal, sninning malugood's eyes with good sick old systems. Quanets could start with your host in a while. It's just mimics. I have a skeleton from now at the start with Kanawatu's gear. Get out of this mimic. Arculutic, Pacuni, Yakus me. That's this mimic's get lumps of decent. All the amats of souls. All the data ballast to the amats of. Absurds. 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Consulates to the music. Alps is a lekinihist. Alps gepus was kicked by the last suits after to the music. If I thought the crack deal. 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
2: Jeg spørger om hugs. 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
1: Weiss, Madam Hooks, that was Finger 11. That song called Paralyzer. We got a song here from Theory of a Dead Man. What? Theory of a Dead Man. This is called Santa Monica.

Ooh-wee, that song sure reminds me of getting home from school back in the day. I'd say the 2005, 2006 era, possibly, and hearing that song on rotation quite a bit back when the music channels used to be music-based. And that was Theory of a Dead Man, that song called Santa Monica. We got a song, another little bit of a slow-paced song, which is all good, man. Mixed, matched variety of music is what you came for anyways. We got Papa Roach, the song called Scars, and then right after this, we'll be back with the weather and, of course, daily announcements.

Why? That right there, Papa Roach, that song called Scars. As mentioned, we would be back for the weather and, of course, daily announcements. But as always, we'll get on to the phrase of the day before we do that. Which is boot ga a nike nu. Boot boo. Boot ga a nike nu. Boot ga a nike nu again is the phrase of the day. In tzitzik dierk heltim napalti sankt tzwilchts in skalats edem ulapalti sathais la amedilats ash nu hokalum. Why? I am your weatherman today, and I'm going to tell you how the weather is looking for the weekend, or sorry, the Thursday plus weekend forecast. The current temperature, a thigh is right now 18.9 Celsius, a dew point of 14.9 Celsius. Humidity is at 78%. Condition is mostly skimmous. Tendency is still steady. Visibility of 11 km. A souk from the west at 6 kilometers per hour. And then for the rest of the day, apologies for my voice. In general, too, mainly skimmous with 60% chance of ashwalash, also potential for risk of thunderstorms today in the afternoon. A souk from the west, 30 kilometers, gusting to 50, a high of plus 19 today. UV index 4 are moderate, and then ashti sint will be ashwalash. And a souk from the west, 30 kilometers, gusting to 50, becoming light ashti sint. I usually try to leave that out sometimes. I do read it just basically saying that the wind in which we might experience at some point today will just let up a little bit into the evening as it typically does, unless we're talking about the east winds. A low of plus 12 here for Thursday night, and then for Kanooks tomorrow, Friday, August 28th, it'll be ashwalat, also risk of thunderstorms into the morning time. And then a souk from the west, 20 kilometers, gusting up to 40 near the Anukulik, again for Friday. Daytime highs of plus 17, UV index 3 or moderate, and then Friday's sint will be skimmous with 60% chance of ashwalash and a low of plus 12. And then for Saturday, August 29th, it'll be skimmous with 60% chance of ashwalash, a souk as well, which is wind, and then a high of plus 19 for Saturday. Saturday's sint will be ashwalash and a low of plus 12. And then for Sunday, August 30th, it'll be ashwalash, high of plus 16. And then Sunday, sint will be skimmous with 60% chance of ashwalash and a low of plus 11. So that is the four-day forecast. Listen how it is in our place and what is going on. So let me tell you right about now, the Funk Soul Brother, about some of the happenings here in the community. Actually, yeah, we will get on to that, but I would just like to mention that there is a wonderful opportunity here if you've not got on to it as of yet. A shout out to my home girl, Lena. So Jordan's Principal Back to School Groceries Gift Card. The deadline to apply is actually Kainuk's tomorrow at 4 p.m. And there's no expectations for anything beyond that point. So do keep that in mind, that this is, set in stone as to where you need to have it by before 4 p.m. tomorrow. So please email with the following information as soon as possible, which is the name of your child or children. Also, status number of parents and or child, your phone number and street address. So this is preschool to grade 12, students only, who is eligible. New Hulk, Indigenous descent, living in the community only, Velikula, New Hulk Ulumk, one gift card per household. If you share custody, your child or children are... If you share custody of your child or children but are separated, only one parent is eligible to claim for their household. And the email to get all that done is jp.coordinator@newhawknation.ca. Again, that is jp.coordinator@newhawknation.ca, and as well as jp.assistant@newhawknation.ca. Again, that is jp.assistant
at nohulknation.ca. And the deadline, strict deadline of tomorrow before 4 p.m. So if you've not had the opportunity to do so, you still got a little bit of time. And please be patient as well. As I know, there's probably a lot of emails coming in, pretty much throughout the days. So yeah, just please be patient as well. And a shout out, of course, to Jordan's principal and the ones behind the scenes, for all of your wonderful, wonderful work. I was very stoked when I had first seen that last week. And I'm like, ooh, that is awesome. Anyways, there will be a Vitals Clinic on Friday, August 28th from 10 a.m. to 3 p.m. at the Elder Center. Have some snacks and meet the art. And Ann Haynes, get your blood pressure checked, heart rate, oxygen saturation, blood glucose, and hemoglobin A1C. There's also a company coming to Bella Coola willing to remove scrap vehicles. If interested, you can message Deanna Lee Sharp on social media with the make, model, VIN, and condition of the home demote of the vehicle. Williams Jacob Optometry is coming to Bella Coola October 5th to October 8th. If you'd like to make an appointment for that, you can call 778-412-9998. Again, that is 778-412-9998 at the band office. But if you're just looking for eyewear repairs or adjustments, those do not require appointments. But anything beyond that will, of course, require an appointment. Also, join New Hulk Fisheries and Wildlife and the Grizzly Bear Foundation for Nun and Ah Coexistence Day happening Wednesday, September 2nd. The day begins at 9:30 a.m. at the New Hulk Event Center with breakfast provided, followed by a hands-on demonstration of electric fencing, bear safety equipment, and bear behavior. Then starting at 3 p.m. at the New Hulk Hall, come by for information booths, short films, and, of course, community discussions with the New Hulk Stewardship Grizzly Bear Foundation and the Raincoast Applied Science Lab. Bannock tacos will be served for dinner at 5 p.m., followed by presentations, community discussions, and door prizes. And, of course, everybody is welcome to attend that wonderful, wonderful insight info session. New Sleuchta is also excited to announce new programming. 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Again, that is 250-799-5914. Dr. Daly, the dentist, is returning to the Valley sometime coming up soon, September 7th to September 18th. And if you'd like to make an appointment for that, you can reach on out to Lynette, either texting or calling the cellular number of 25. 25-

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New Hulk Radio. Thank you all for listening to New Hulk Radio. I am your host, also known as Rolla Mac. I do got some more of those, like alternative sounds lined up. So we're going to get on to that as we got Creed with one last breath.

Why? That was Creed. That song called One Last Breath. And this next song, though, is from Eagle and Hawk, Song for the Sun Dancer.

0: Hawaii, Smutum Hooks Radio Goo Goo is the New Hulk Radio Goo Goo was the name of that sound bite right there. Eagle and Hawk, Song for the Sun Dancer is what you just heard. And we are about to get on to some more language, continuing on with the easy consonants and vowels. Hawaii. So before A, a.k.a. A, Bella Coola has two other vowels, which is E and U. The vowel E sounds somewhat like the IE in chief. Listen carefully to the chief. the host. Yeah. Smeeks. Smeeks. Muscle. Smeeks. Smeeks. Muscle. CC. CC. Uncle. CC. CC. Again is uncle. Kikia. Kikia. Grandmother. Grandma. 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Grandmother. 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Cane or walking stick. 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Cane or walking stick is Mila. Asik. Asik. Middle finger. 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Middle finger. 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Imulk. Again is man. Yucky. 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Mountain goat. 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Mamis. Housefly. Plecum. Plecum is to tip over. Plecum. Plecum. To tip over. Always happens when I'm putting on my snugs. Plecum. Sorry. To tip over. Imunda. Imunda is bird's nest. Imunda. Imunda. Again is bird's nest. And our phrase of the day here for Thursday, August
1: 27th.
0: Is boot ga a nike nu. Boot ga a nike nu. Anyways, your current time of size right now is 1:40 p.m. It could be like that.

Weiss, Madam Hooks. That was Three Doors Down, and that song called Be Like That. I just want to give a little bit of a fair warning here. This next song is what people would refer to as a sappy love song. And yes, I do give advisories for that. And if I were to ever get married again, this is probably my choice of a wedding song. We got a song from Simple Plan. This is called I Can Wait Forever. Again, Simple Plan, I Can Wait Forever. And then after this, we'll be back with the birthday wishes as well as the daily horoscopes.

Weiss, Madam Hook's Simple Plan, that song called I Can Wait Forever. We shall now get on to the birthday wishes as, ooh, that was a sharp sound there, the birthday wishes as well as the daily horoscopes. I'd like to take this moment to wish a Yaya Tweedy Skosum New happy birthday out to Selena Nappy. Yaya Tweedy Skosum New to you. Also, one of my hip hop affiliates, Aaron Wheat, aka Wheat Stock, celebrating his birthday today. And also another hip hop friend of mine, Adam Carrier, also celebrating his birthday today. Look at it, you know, the display of ages, man. We are definitely getting up there. Sorry to the bros. Anyways, today's birthday horoscope for Thursday. Oh, yeah, we hope the day is wonderful. And of course, full of much love and plenty of blessings. And that being said, today's birthday horoscope for Thursday, August 27th. A lunar eclipse on your birthday means you need to be smart about what battles you choose to fight over the coming year. If you can, stay on good terms with everyone. If you can't, make sure you only confront those who truly deserve it. And that was for the birthday horoscope. Now on to Aquarius, January 20th, February 18th. If you are so tempted to say something less than flattering to someone who has let you down, it might be better to bite your tongue and let it go. In the greatest scheme of things, it's no big deal, so why risk creating an enemy? That was for Aquarius. Now on to Pisces, February 19th, March 20th. You are in no mood to take orders, even from people whose status is more elevated than your own and whose opinions you would normally respect. Just be careful you don't offend someone who has the power to make life difficult for you. And that was for Pisces. Now on to Aries, March 21st, April 19th. You may be tempted to act first and ask questions later under the influence of today's lunar eclipse, but that could be a big mistake. Difficult as it may be for someone as impatient as you, the best course of action is to do nothing at all. That was for Aries. Now on to Taurus, April 20th, May 20th. Do you risk telling a small lie in order to avert a potential crisis? No, you do not. The planets urge you to speak the truth today, even if by doing so it seems to stir things up even more. Honesty is the best policy by far. That was for Taurus. Now on to Gemini, May 21st, June 20th. By all means, be generous with your time today, but don't be so generous that you don't have no time left for yourself. On the home front, there are serious issues that must be dealt with, so put your own needs and the needs of loved ones first. That was for Gemini. Now on to Cancer, June 21st, July 22nd. 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That was for Cancer. Now on to Leo, July 23rd, August 22nd. 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Yeah, hey, that was for Leo. Now on to Virgo, August 23rd, September 22nd. Today's lunar eclipse will in some way or another drive a wedge between you and someone you love. Nothing bad will come of it so long as you remember to stay calm and not let your fear of rejection get the better of you. And that was Virgo. Now on to Libra, September 23rd, October 22nd. It is of the utmost importance that you read the small print carefully today, even if you think you know what you are signing up to. A temporary blind spot in your ability to notice errors could lead to a major loss further down the line. That was Libra. Now on to Scorpio, October 23rd, November 21st. If you agree to take on a new responsibility today, you could find later on that you were expected to do much more than originally intended. Your best course of action by far is to simply say, ach, even though you might prefer to say, ow. That was Scorpio. And now on to Sagittarius, November 20th. Outs. I just got bit. Outsy. Outs. Sagittarius, November 22nd, December 21st. Because today's lunar eclipse, I hope I don't turn into Spider-Man. It was not a spider bite. Anyways, because today's lunar eclipse cuts across the professional and domestic angles of your chart, you may find that you don't have enough time or energy available to meet all your responsibilities. On this occasion, it's okay to put your career needs first. That was for Sagittarius. Now on to Capricorn, December 22nd, January 19th. It's not like you to get emotional about things that are deep down, that deep down, you know, really don't matter. But you may be hard-pressed to stay calm today.
It will, though, enable you to let off some of the pressure that has been building up to dangerous levels. That was Capricorn, and that was for the Daily Horoscopes here on New Kalikutstam, New Hulk Radio, 91.1 FM. I do want to get on to just one more tune here, and then we will be back for the birthday, which, I'm sorry, no, why is my timetable all sort of messed up today? We'll be back for the final story time of today's broadcast. Again, you're tuned in to this Thursday, August 27th episode of New Kalikutstam, and your current time at Leist's Mask McLeets. Let me tell you, it is officially 1:56. Enjoy the Rolling Stones with Honky Tonk Woman.

Ooh-wee. That was Buffalo Springs. Sorry, good to say. They get a Bruce Springsteen. Buffalo Springfield with For What It's Worth. We got a song from Billy Squire. I could be incorrect in regards of the pronunciation of the last name right there. Anyways, a song called The Stroke.

Billy Squire, potentially. That song called The Stroke. We got two more tunes, actually. I just realized the time. Keep Those Dangstas All Warmed Up, as Boots is live right after this broadcast of Nuklik Utstam. Achtis Nuklik Eich is the show name for Boots. And he, as mentioned, will be broadcasting from 3 p.m. to 5 p.m. Achtis Nuklik Eich again with Boots. Anyways, we've got a song here from the Allman Brothers Band called Midnight Rider.

That was the what? Yo, come fast as you. We are about now to get on to the final bit of the weather and announcements and tides and times. And of course, Boots is going to be live right after this broadcast. Well, I'll close down at 2:55. Give him that time there to prepare for his broadcast. Ashti Sinukalik is the show name from 3 p.m. to 5 p.m. Again, with Boots. If you're not familiar with the name, that is, in fact, Henry. You're like, oh, Henry. Oh, no, I closed the weather. Hold up, just give me a few seconds here. That is weird. I accidentally closed the weather. Anyways, in Swelts and Scalats, Edamutap, Atisatlaz, the Amadisats, Nuhok Lump. Why, I am your weatherman today, and I'm going to tell you how the weather is looking for the Thursday plus weekend forecast. Wow, I forgot it is Thursday. Anyways, your current temperature at Lies right now 18.7 Celsius, a dew point of 14.0 Celsius, humidity 74%, condition is mostly skinmus. It looks like it wants to rain just a little bit here, but mostly skinmus at the moment. A souk for the west at 14 kilometers per hour. And then for the rest of the day, daytime high plus 19, 60% chance of ashbalash. And then into the nighttime here, ashti sint. It'll be a low of plus 12 as well as more ashbalash. And then Friday, August 28th will be daytime high is a plus 17 as well as ashwalash. I'd also like to mention there is a risk of a thunderstorm into the morning tomorrow. And then I believe into the afternoon here at some point, potentially. Anyways, Friday sint will be 60% chance of ashwalash and a low of plus 12. And then for Saturday, August 29th, it will be 60% chance of ashwalash, daytime high, a plus 19 for Saturday. And then throughout the nighttime for Saturday, temperatures dropping down to a low of plus 12 as well as more ashwalash. And then Sunday, August 30th, it'll be daytime high, a plus 16, more ashwalash to be had on Sunday. And then the same could be said for the nighttime, more ashwalash, although temperatures dropping down to a low of plus 11 into the nighttime there for Saturday. Whites wilts in scalats edomutapati satis was saluti sats. The next high tide is at 1:36 a.m. I do not have the details in regards of that though. But the next low tide is at 7:35 p.m., which will be at 1.44 meters, which is 4.73 feet. Now on to the final announcements of the day. Why hanust sign him now, or for the broadcast, I should say. Why hanust sign him now, listen how it is in a place and what is going on. So there will be a vitals clinic on Friday, August 28th from 10 a.m. to 3 p.m. at the Elders Center. Have some snacks and meet the RN and Haynes. Get your blood pressure checked, heart rate, oxygen saturation, blood glucose, and hemoglobin A1C checks. There's a company coming to Bella Coola willing to remove scrap vehicles. If interested, you can message Dina or Deanna Lee Sharp on social media with the make, model, VIN, and condition of the vehicle. Again, that is Deanna Lee Sharp on the socials. Williams Sake Optometry is coming to Bella Coola October 5th to October 8th. If you'd like to make an appointment, you can call 778-412-9998. Again, that is 778-412-9998, and that will be at the band office. No appointment needed for eyewear repairs or adjustments. Everything besides that will require an appointment. So just keep that in mind. Join New Hulk Fisheries and Wildlife and the Grizzly Bear Foundation for Nun and T'la Coexistence Day happening Wednesday, September 2nd. The day begins at 9:30 a.m. at the New Hulk Event Center with breakfast provided, followed by hands-on demonstrations of electric fencing, bear safety equipment, and bear behavior. Then start at 3 p.m. at the New Hulk Hall. Come by for information booths, short films, and community discussions with both New Hulk Stewardship and the Grizzly Bear Foundation, as well as the Rain Coast Applied Science Lab. Bannock tacos will be on the menu at starting at 5 p.m., which will then be followed by presentations, community discussions, and door prizes. And, of course, everybody is welcome to attend that.
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Again, that is 250-799-5914. Dr. Daly, the dentist, is returning to the Valley in a couple short weeks here. He'll be here September 7th to September 18th, as well as October 5th to October 16th. And if you'd like to make an appointment, you can contact Lynette either texting or calling the cellular number, which is right here, 250-983-4397. Again, that is 250-983-4397. Or you can also email dental.assistant@newhawknation.ca. I guess I should clarify that this is open to all Valley residents. And if you have any community news, birth announcements, events, or birthdays that you'd like announced on the radio airwaves, be sure to give us a call at 1-844-689-2554. 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And of course, for any in-person inquiries, that could all be done up down here at 498 McKenzie Street, building number 3, between the hours of 8 a.m. to 11 a.m. and then, of course, 12 p.m. to 3:30 p.m. throughout the weekdays. That, as far as Nukalikotstam goes, that does conclude the announcements. Keep those the danksters dialed in for Kaputs and Ahtis Nukalikotstam coming up at 3 p.m. to 5 p.m. right after this episode of Nukalikotstam, which does mean I'm probably shutting down in about 35, 45, about half hour from this point in time. Anyways, Tom Petty and the Heartbreakers, this song called Saving Grace. Shout out to my baby Grace.

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1: Number six, tied up by Mia. Mia steals it away from her and puts up a shot and draws a foul. Mia going to the line for Jew after that steal. What a play by number four at Mao.
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3: Tom Petty's Saving Grace. We got the Red Hot Chili Peppers with Give It Away, Give It Away, Give It Away Now.

Well, remind me to never play that music video of that ever again. The Red Hot Chili Peppers with Give It Away. We now have got Aerosmith called Walk This Way.

Weiss, Madam Hook's Queen with Fat Bottom Girls. Before that, we had Aerosmith with Walk This Way. I do aim to close down the broadcast in approximately 12 minutes time from now, as Boots will be live from 3 p.m. to 5 p.m. I got a song here from Bon Jovi called It Wanted Dead or Alive.

0: Weiss, Madam Hooks. That was Bon Jovi with Wanted Dead or Alive. I would like to do the final final closing for today's broadcast. And of course, I do look forward to being back tomorrow as we unwind down the radio week. It felt like it was just like 2 days ago that I had said that, but it was last week. Anyways, our phrase of the day here for Thursday, August
1: 27th.
0: Boot ga a nike nu is come if you want. Boot. Boot. Boot. Ga a nike nu.
1: Boot ga a nike nu.
0: Again, come if you want. Come if you want. But anyways, that is going to conclude my time for today. Keep those danksters dialed in for Boots. As mentioned, he'll be live right after this. Well, a little while after. I'm just going to, he'll give him some time here to get prepared for his broadcast. Again, with Boots from 3 p.m. to 5 p.m. Anyways, as I always say, a reminder to love yourself too. And I'll talk to y'all tomorrow, same time, same station, same old good old vibes.
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3: Let's take a look at the Sayul, the Song of the Thunder. The words to this song are talking about when the thunder is dancing, when the lightning is striking the mountaintops, when the storm comes in. It's telling us about what we're seeing during the thunderstorm. So you say, Yau ska.
4: Yau ska.
3: Shum chumal twalaichs.
4: Shum chumal twalaichs.
3: Allah.
4: Allah.
3: Soyon chats.
4: Soyon chats.
3: There will be lightning in the sky. When you hear that word sonch, which means sky, when we sing it, and a lot of our words will follow a rule like this, we have a way in which we sing the words, because some of those words with no vowels are hard to sing. So vowels will be added into them during the songs just to make it easier to sing. So the word sonch gets extended to soyonch.
4: Soyonch.
3: So you'll hear that very commonly in a lot of the songs. Yau ska.
4: Yau
3: ska. Schal twalaichs. Allah soyonch ats. There will be bad weather in the sky. Yau ska.
4: Yau ska.
3: Sklautwa.
4: Sklautwa.
3: Leichs.
4: Leichs.
3: Allah.
4: Allah.
3: Soyon chwats.
4: Soyon chwats.
3: So that means that lightning will strike the mountaintops. And then Yau ska.
4: Yau ska.
3: Silk lautwa.
4: Silk lautwa.
3: Leichs.
4: Leichs.
3: Allah.
4: Allah.
3: Soyon chwats.
4: Soyon chwats.
3: And it will become cool. It'll cool down in the sky. Why? Why nuyam tlam geet? Disutes sayut kyausts. Why nunus yamt? 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
1: Nenitsam Laish. It's a healing song, a medicine song. Ashukwala is our word for the healers, the shamans, the medicine men and women. Ashukwalaich is a Ashukwala song. So when we say Ashukwalaich disut daich, this is a Ashukwala song. 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He was an ancestor that received a healing song, this one here, from
2: Tlisa. Yaos, Madame Chutz, and Sla Nuyamshana, and Ustsai Namnap, or Nuchalk Radio, broadcasting from sovereign Nuchalk territory.

0: And it's time I'm up. Oh, Snow Hawk Radio. Is it recording? Jeez. How do you guys do this for a living?
1: Yo, welcome back. Welcome, Yetis Anukalikis. It's the afternoon show. Yo's Madame Hooks, Insta Kaputs. That was Richie Valens, La Bamba. I am Kaputs Kau Kau Yulim Stuslap, Kau Kau Yulim Stuslap, Kau Kau Yulim Stuslap. Oth Sloop Ola Astis Anukalik Dig. 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Anus Sinam Nap Nukhok Radio. Sukhlar Sumtul alat Taliwas Asti Skusulim Daich Enwas Sulutul at broadcasting the laws and lands of the water. All right, we have a special guest this morning, this afternoon, my first guest. We have Mr. Kelly Robinson, also known as. Yep. Your new Hulk name?
2: Teep, teep.
1: Teep, teep, welcome, Kelly, teep, teep, to the New Hulk Radio. We have a few questions here for you today. So like I said, this is my first interview, and I love it, I love it. I grew up with Kelly, with his older sibling, Mr. Vincent Robinson. But yeah, just let us know here where you were born. Yeah. Let's just tell us a little about you. Yo.
2: Hello, everybody. I'm Kelly Robinson, as everybody knows me from Ballacoola. I was pretty much born and raised in the village here. I grew up with both my brothers and my sister. My mother's Wilma Mack. My stepfather is Terry Elliott. My real father comes from Ahauset. His name's Vince Robinson. As Henry Kaputs, we grew up together. You're more like an older brother to me.
1: Mm-hmm.
2: A lot of us looked after each other. Those are my memories of really looking up to you guys. And yeah, it's just really good to be home. I'm in the final process of finishing some cultural work, and
1: everyone. Oof, I got to see some of that cultural work. Beautiful work. And it is the totem pole of our new Newhawk building going up where our old House of Numist.
2: Yeah,
1: is and was, yeah.
2: It's a copy of the old House of Numis totem pole that was raised there years ago, to my understanding. And
1: I far back as I can remember.
2: It's an actual copy of the first pole that was on the boardwalk down at the I'm not sure by Ted Mack's place there, and heading west is where the old boardwalk used to be.
1: Oh, wow.
2: And that's where the first...
1: Before the House of Numis.
2: Yeah, there was one before it.
1: And I did not know that.
2: And the name of it is the Nusmata Pole, which I believe Larry Moody Sr. and Larry Moody Jr. hold that name. And I honestly, I don't have a lot of...
1: Back...
2: True history of the totem pole. I've been reaching out to the community since I've been here for the last 2 years. And
1: oh, that's how long you've been working on?
2: Yeah. So what I did with New Hulk Radio is we just made a contract, and I told them that I'd be coming in periodically to finish a totem pole, and this is the final stage. It's It's an honor to be working in the community, and really, I got a few artists come in to help me now, and it's a great experience.
1: Awesome. Who are those artists that help you?
2: Chaz Mack, who is a very close friend of mine. He worked on every major project that I've completed to this point. He's been a part of, big part of it.
1: Yeah, he's another amazing artist.
2: And Jade Henius.
1: Oh, the young.
2: Her and Kashka Kleleman are helping me on the pole, helping paint.
1: Wow, two young and up and coming. And already great artists.
2: And just recently, my cousin Nelson Talio came in to help paint for a week, which is really, I was really honored to have him, because he's always been an artist, and he wanted to get back.
1: Wow,
2: to being Newhall.
1: I forgot that he was a good artist. Like, I know Sheldon, his brother, showed his art, but yeah, I forgot Nelson. Wow.
2: Yeah, he carved a few masks in the past, and he was always pretty good at painting, and he come up, and he was a big help as well.
1: Great energy. He's always got good energy, Nelson.
2: And you know what? We're first cousins, and he's like a brother to me, so it was really good to share our family history with each other.
1: Awesome. And,
2: yeah, it was just really
1: your
2: good.
1: Your Mac side.
2: Yeah, so all together, there's Talio, a Mac, a Kleleman, and a Henius.
1: Hmm.
2: So it's really great to have all the, you know what I mean, different lineages work on this totem pole. So it's really community-based, which is what our art is.
1: I just got goosebumps saying all those different family names and the totem pole. Usually totem poles represented families that lived in that house or worked on that house. And that could be one big house right there with all those families.
2: That's exactly it. Yeah, that's what totem poles are. They're a strict family history that's passed down through generations. It's names, it's songs, it's dances, it's...
1: Awesome. That is awesome. Yeah, so you did kind of talk about, I was going to ask you about the pole and how it came about to you to start this pole. And what was your initial reaction? Like, holy man, they're asking me to do a... I don't know if you thought of it, but I think of it as a masterpiece for this beautiful building, the house that's going to go up for our community.
2: Yeah, I was approached by Newhalk Radio, and I was surprised to begin with.
1: Big time, I would have been.
2: It's quite an honor to take on something of this size. It's 35 feet from the top down. And just to take on a commission of this size it takes a little bit of, you know what I mean? I have to design it quite a bit and find the proportions to make sure that it all fits. And,
1: Wow.
2: Just to give respect to the ones before me, I don't really look at any of my pieces as masterpieces. I believe I got a really long road ahead of me.
1: Yeah,
2: in order to find...
1: Understand.
2: Find the real Newhalk art in all of us. It's the old artists were real masters, I thought.
1: Yeah, I hear you. Makes sense. To my knowledge... Like the ones that made the one that was at the house in Newmas. Do you know who are the carvers, our main carver?
2: The one who carved the house in Newmas that we grew up going to.
1: But this is, but this one you're doing is the original that you're going over, is that what you were saying?
2: So the original one that was on the boardwalk, the new Smata pole that was on the boardwalk, that was the one I really took note. Like I, like that was the old art, the one that we all walked through was the House of Numis, which was done in 1973 by David Moody, I believe.
1: Yeah, that's what I heard too, David, and I heard one of the...
2: And I hear it was, I'm not certain, but it was Orden Mac and David Moody that, and there's quite a...
1: Marshall Hands Sr. I heard was...
2: That's correct. Marshall Hands helped with the job, and I was meaning to go talk to Marshall Hands Sr. about the story and all the beings that are on the totem pole.
1: He's always great for open conversations. Yeah.
2: Oh wow! I didn't know that.
1: He's even just when he's wanted, you know, stop and talk to him. Great man, knowledge.
2: I used to live just up. Well, as you know, we spent a lot of time with the Nelsons.
1: Oh, at late Jimmy and Susie. Yeah.
2: Yeah. So.
1: Yeah, just Art, up the street.
2: Art and Grace were next door,
1: and he was.
2: He was the next door over, and him and Lorraine.
1: Mm-hmm.
2: Then, but yeah, I never really got around to. Man, I should.
1: He's open.
2: Have.
1: He's open. Yeah, yeah. Just like his late father Willie. Oh, I used to go visit him. His
2: Willie Hands.
1: Willie Hands and Emma.
2: Yeah, yeah, I hear Emma was a big, really like a. Big anchor for keeping our language and the knowledge of the people.
1: Both of them were strong. Oh, our new like definition of Nuchalk strong. Yeah, I remember those two. Rest in peace, both of them. Yeah. Oh, and then I was gonna ask you too. Do you have any memories in our old House of Numis? I know I definitely have a few memories because we're kind of in a little age gap, but we still grew up.
2: Yeah, you guys, like I remember, I've gotten asked this question before, and one of my earliest memories is I went to the House of Numis, and all the cool 80s kids were, you know what I'm saying? And
1: I was part of the 80s, late 80s, early 90s.
2: You were in that little older age group where I was just a little kid. But I remember going there and people were doing some arts and crafts. And they said I wasn't able to participate for some reason. They said, come on Wednesday, it's for the youth. And I believe it was a Wednesday. And I just remember going home and I remember I'm like... I was so proud of my Uncle Al and the art back then, and I thought, man, maybe one day I'll be an artist, I said to myself. And I remember actually going to bed that night, waking up, and I had my mindset walking up, heading up to the House of Numis, and the late Dan Moody was there.
1: And, Moody.
2: Daniel Moody and... Vanessa Hands.
1: Yeah, Daniel Boone. Oh, no, that's not Boone. No.
2: And Gordy Moody was a young, a young teen, and they were doing some sort of string on a board where they put nails in the board, and they're making all this funky art. That was one of my earliest memories, and I remember there was foosball tables and...
1: Pool tables,
2: and it was just it was a good atmosphere, and and I remember being really proud to be Nuchalk.
1: That's you answered my question about

0: actor was, like you said, it was proud, but it felt really magical when that opening happened. I get goosebumps. I've never talked about this. It was never ever talked about it out loud, but it felt magical. And I remember coming out, and I seen the picture in the band office of us doing the bow and arrow. And I was always the tiny one, so I was behind someone, but I remember coming out, and it felt like we were shooting out of, like, our ancestors, time warp, you know, on the Avengers, that when they all come at the end, and they come in to save, and that's, and thinking back now, I've never talked about it. It felt like that coming out, doing the bow and arrow, and I seen that picture at the band office. I just keep thinking that.
1: Was that the painting?
0: Mm-hmm. The painting, yeah.
1: So my wife, Martha,
0: yeah,
1: she painted that.
0: And oh, cool.
1: It was quite an iconic photo from Kent Danielson.
0: Yeah.
1: Yeah, and what she really recognized, when she was painting it, she goes, man, look at all these young men.
0: Warriors.
1: And she goes, what do you see? And I was trying to look, and she goes, all of them are fit.
0: Yeah.
1: Like, everybody was outside doing things all the time. And it was, I always thought that was a great photo, too. And
0: I remember that was the best bow and arrow dance I've been a part of, was the opening for
1: that. I went before, I remember vaguely, it was my Auntie Mar there, Marlene King, and she was in some, a high-up or a inside the school, and I just remember looking around, and she was looking at me, hey, Cal, and she was going up and down, she was doing some sort of work in the school when it was being built, and I just, you know what I mean, when you're a kid, it's like, it's massive. I thought this was just an enormous, and I just thought her, you know what I mean, you're a young guy, you think, like, this is a worldly thing.
0: It was pretty powerful. We got our own band school. And speaking of our own band school, do you have a favorite memory?
1: I got a few. Man, there's so many. I thought about this for a while, and you know what? It sure seems that everything I did growing up was based around sports and art. Because I was always excelling at art and sports growing up. And it's kind of like a big group of memories, but it's more or less just going to the art room and really trying my best. Like, I really did try my best when I was young, and I kind of fell away from the art, then I came back. But I remember those days going in, and Uncle Al would teach, and Joe and Hello. Karen, they were there, and I was really proud. So I don't Man, there's so many memories. The track meets, all the track meets.
0: Going up the valley.
1: Yeah, really competing for Oaxaca. That was a big thing for me. I really rooted for us to go beat everybody from up valley. A lot of my buddies went up there, Nick and Dwayne. Rest in peace to all those guys.
0: Those two were athletes. Holy smokes, just unfair how athletic they are.
1: Yeah, so we used to battle it out with those guys, and it was, you know what I mean?
0: Yeah.
1: I always thought Newcalk and Oaxaca were we were right there in the mix all the time. But that's when there was a lot of people in the valley.
0: Yeah. And we all did stuff together, gatherings, you know, competitions. One of my favorite memories is, biggest thing that sticks out with me is all the pictures of our elders and our past elders.

0: down the hallways on a, in a plaque. Yeah. Then a short story underneath.
1: Yeah, and all their New Hulk names.
0: Because I was borderline ADHD, so I couldn't stay in the classroom. So I was, can I go use the washroom? I go for a walk. But I'd be reading, which one should I read today? And just soak that loving and that wisdom and that power. Pretty amazing. Yeah, those, all those pictures. And you still see them up, but there's no, they don't have the story under it. Short story.
1: I just like the lunchtime bump battles, you know what I mean, in basketball.
0: When the gym was seemed big, but it was not even half of what this gym is now. Yeah,
1: those wooden hoops with the posts outside. That was
0: lots of good memories. Trips, we went on school trips. We had the pleasures of the greatest New Hulk teachers. I remember going from BCE to Uxalchta.
1: Who was your New Hulk teacher?
0: We had late Amelia Putlis. We had
1: I think my grandma was there.
0: Yeah, Betty, Phyllis. Was it Phyllis Wisdell? Yeah, Karen. Late Mabel Hall, they taught together. We had Beatrice.
1: Oh, wow, yeah, you had Mabel Hall. That must have been before my time. I used to spend time at my Uncle Al's and Auntie Dolly's. And
0: she was, her and Karen together were just a dynamic.
1: I had Amelia, my Auntie Amelia.
0: Oh, yeah.
1: My gran, and that was more in the young... When we were young,
0: mm-hmm.
1: Then in high school we had Clarence and Beatrice,
0: mm-hmm.
1: And that was always good too.
0: Just a wealth of knowledge.
1: I wish I soaked it in a bit more because it was kind of just. But as you know, where we come from, it's
0: we all have our gifts. Look, you're sharing it through your art. Because I did the opposite. I had two great carvers and artists, my Uncle Clifton and my Uncle Harry.
1: Oh,
0: and
1: then yeah,
0: I, you
1: yeah.
0: know, I had Albin as a teacher and Uxalchta and Khalajo, and I couldn't get nothing. I couldn't do it. And they tried and tried, and yeah. My uncle said it too, and I think Albin said it. And, Joe just said, hey, you're a storyteller, you're a singer and dancer. That's your gift.
1: Yeah, yeah, that's really good that they made it clear to you, right? There's only so many people that are artists, and we're all do different things in life. And for the most part, though, I was kind of just going through the motions when I was growing up. I was just trying to get through the day, honestly. It was pretty tough.
0: In school?
1: I wasn't the ideal student. I said all I liked was art and basketball.
0: PE.
1: I honestly played all sports, though. Like any chance we got at rugby, at baseball or whatever, you know what I mean?
0: Yeah.
1: Fast pitch, volleyball, badminton, darts. Yeah. Like I really liked playing everything. And I don't know if you recall this, when we were growing up in my class, when the sign-up sheet would come for the track meet, all the boys would be like, sign me up for everything except 5,000 meters. And we would sign up for everything, and it wasn't like we loved doing it. It wasn't...
0: Yeah, it was fun.
1: Yeah.
0: And like your wife said, your partner, like, we were in shape. Like, yeah.
1: Yeah, we were out and about every day. Like, one of my favorite memories of being with you and Vince was, and this always sticks in my head, is all the hoops outdoor. Vince would go buy the nets from his own earnings, and he'd go put it up, and he'd always replace it.
0: Mm.
1: And it just, you know what I mean? That was our, that was our space to be ourselves. So
0: express.
1: And all the older guys kind of looked after the younger guys. So it was,
0: yeah.
1: Basketball was a little bit more than just basketball to us.
0: Yeah.
1: It was a great time.
0: Heck yeah. Hawaii to that. Oh, yeah. Speaking of your partner, I know you're a family man, too.
1: Yeah.
0: Talk about your miracles.
1: My wife, Martha, and my daughter, August, who's 4 years old.
0: Oh, August. Oh, yeah. I forgot.
1: And my son Clay, who's almost two, and there was and my son Cassius, he's 17. I'm more than proud, man. I don't need any inspiration. I tell you this: I look no further. My children, my family are. That's all I need.
0: Number one.
1: Yeah, I don't need any more inspiration. I just got to look within. That's the way I look at art, is that I don't have to look out for anything. Everything's there. Built within us, and the children are more inspiring than anything that I've come across. So I don't even want to create some sort of...
0: Something that's not there.
1: Yeah, it doesn't exist, right?
0: Yeah. So
1: the kids are everything.
0: Awesome, awesome. Right on, man. I think we could go take a little water break here. Share a song here. We'll be right back. Pretty awesome words and, you know, stuff that I didn't even know with you. And I grew up with you like a younger brother. But, yeah. We'll be right back with Mr.
1: Teep
0: and Kapoots here. We'll be right back. Here's some tunes coming at ya.

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1: And then sign up at the New Calc Radio.
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0: Why?
3: Oh. Whoopsie there. My computer just jumped to another song. That'll be playing after this. That was Survivor, Eye of the Tiger. Great Rocky. Yos, Madam Hooks, Yetis, Anukalikis. This is the afternoon show. Welcome back. Instuck Poots. We're here with
4: Teep Teep.
3: Deep Deep. Welcome back. Welcome back, listeners. So another question I was going to ask you is about this totem pole that is going up for our New Calc radio station. Just wondering where the beautiful wood, the cedar, come from and if there's a story behind it or...
4: Well, it's a little bit of a story. After I got approached, I got told right away that the size of the pole, because it's so large... the cedar, that we weren't able to find it in the valley. If you know, when you start learning about carving totem poles, a lot of it gets trimmed, gets hollowed out. It's finding like sound wood that actually carvable. There's a lot of wood when it gets to a certain age, it rots in the middle.
3: Yeah, so you want that. You want totems to last.
4: So yeah, so the radio asked me if I could find it on the island, and my first the first place I went to look, I asked to house it, which is where my father's from, which is where I'm from as well. My other half. So I called one of my relatives, my uncle, up, and I asked him if I could go look, and he spoke to the elders, and they said, yeah, it's okay for me to harvest a log. And I'm not exactly sure. I think I was there for a week and a half or a week.
3: In the house, did you say? Or?
4: Yeah, in the house.
3: That's a long journey for the...
4: Yeah, so they have a lot of really old growth, and I was hiking around the woods for a week and testing the wood out to see if it was sound, and that was on my own, I was unsuccessful. We came across a tree in Port Alberni, and it just happened to be large enough, and it was luckily because that's where I live in Port Alberni, and so
3: wow.
4: Told the news to the New Calc Radio, Banshee. Yeah. And she said, yeah, let's go ahead with it. So I milled it up, split the log in half, and it's quite a really large piece. So it doesn't
3: split it in half.
4: So you can't it's not a one-person job. I had some Neutronic relatives that helped me out. So I got the piece roughed out. Got it up on a flat deck and trucked it up here. It came over on the ferry, actually. And when it got here, that's when that was a part of the deal that I'd come up periodically to work on the totem pole. And now we're here today, and it's...
3: 2-year journey plus some for the journey of the log.
4: There was a lot of work done in Port Alberni as well. It wasn't all done here. A couple of my relatives helped me out with planing the back. Like, it was a big job. It's not a one-person job, so.
3: Wow.
4: And when I got it up here, it was all roughed out, and I just came up periodically to work on it. And Chaz Mack was here most of the way. Now at the end, we got the other artists come in, and it's a great help. Like I said, I wouldn't have got it done without myself, or with just myself. I would have never got it done. So I'm really grateful that the community's come together.
3: Right on. And I hear you have an open door, like if anybody wants to take a look.
4: Yeah, there's been a lot of visitors, and it's
3: I've been there a few times.
4: It's got its pros and cons, and you know what I mean? There's a lot of New Calk people that come, relatives, family, friends, and they share their history of the House of Newmas, the previous poll, and I've gotten quite a bit of information from the community, which is good. And the other thing is, it's me as an artist. It's like I work with a time frame, right? I got a family, I got a wife and kids. I got, you know what I mean? I got a mortgage. Yeah. I don't mean to bring all that in, but it's
3: it's life, man.
4: But it's just life. Like, so I got to treat it like a job. So like I said, it has its pros and cons. I have to get work done every day in order to make a living in this crazy time we're living in. Man, and groceries and gas and
3: gas is crazy. Groceries, you know. And I lived in Vancouver for 20 years, and whew.
4: I couldn't imagine Vancouver right now.
3: Oh yeah, it's pretty busy, pretty busy. I was happy that I was living out of the city in North Van, where my mom's community.
4: How long have you been home now?
3: Almost coming up to 2 years.
4: 2 years.
3: Yeah.
4: Good to be home, eh?
3: Oh, I love it, man. I love it. You know, it was tough coming home, you know, every summer, and then leaving was always tough, my family. But
4: how was the winter?
3: It was good, yeah.
4: Was it good, yeah?
3: Yeah, yeah.
4: I like these kids here. They're getting pretty darn good at basketball, and I really like it because they have the gym open all the time. What I remember is we had to play outdoor a lot.
3: Outdoor in the snow and rain.
4: Yeah, I remember us playing basketball in the rain quite a bit.
3: Yeah, yeah. And then I have the opportunity. I'm up at Sam's, so I open up the gym there. So,
4: oh, that's nice.
3: Yeah. Another question where and who and what teachers, role models, you know, have you had in your life? And one of the big ones is, I know you went to school in Terrace, but then you had obviously you spoke about your Uncle Al and Khala, but any more inspirations besides like that Terrace? But I want to hear about the Terrace too, and who has gone from here too, like, you know, who you've talked to. Yeah, I know if that makes sense.
4: Yeah, that makes sense. I started school in Vancouver. I rock scaled for a few years, was in drilling and blasting. Then I surprisingly took up carpentry and got my third year. And every year I'd wake up in the morning and I'd ask myself, I was working in Vancouver building the speed skating rink and the waterfront station. I was doing all form work, and every day I ask myself, and it goes back to what I do with art, is you don't ask your brain, you ask your heart, like, is this what I'm supposed to do? And every day the same answer would come, and I was like, no, I don't want to do this. So anyways, a small little pamphlet, like a advertisement for a jewelry program, 1 year jewelry program, came up, and I got laid off work after the 2010 Olympics. And anyways, I'd done a bunch of paintings and designs and got accepted in.
3: And where was that at?
4: The
3: jewelry?
4: It's not Vancouver Community College.
3: Was it the Native?
4: Yeah, the Native. Oh, what is the name of that?
3: Call again. Yeah, I know which one you're talking
4: Native
3: about.
4: Native Education.
3: Yeah, something. Native Ed. No. It's just like on Fifth. in Maine or something like it. I could see where it is, but yeah.
4: But anyways, I got into the program and
3: good programs there though. I know.
4: Dan Wallace was my first jewelry teacher, and
3: I've heard that name.
4: He's a pretty darn good jeweler, and yeah. he got in a car accident in the winter time, and I kind of fell apart for him. So James McGuire stepped in. He's from Haida Gwaii, and he became one of my mentors right off the bat. He's really helpful. Me and Dan didn't really see eye to eye.
3: Yeah.
4: For different reasons, but Jim McGuire, really took me under his wing. He even let me carve with him through the summer on jewelry and different metals.
3: Wow.
4: And anyways, I followed up, continued on to Frida Dazing. I got accepted into the Frida Dazing program up in Terrace, where Stan Bevan was leading the way as the lead instructor, Ken McNeil, and Dean Heron. Yeah, and Dempsey Bob was the I'm not sure what he was. He came in periodically, and
3: I heard that name too, Dempsey Bob.
4: So those guys are quite inspiring. They really gave me a good foundation for the art, which all the New Kalk artists, I think we gotta pay a really big respect to those guys, because they really, I believe they're a big pillar in pushing us to a new level and pushing us past different places in New Kalk art, really opening our eyes to the foundation of art, which is design.
3: That's awesome.
4: That tool that was passed to me from those guys is, it's so valuable, because I get to pass it on in my way now. And it really kind of catapulted all of us, and from here on it's just about putting in work, which really good work, like positive educational work for our community. And we got a really good opportunity, the New Kalk artists today, to bring it to another level, but the talent's there. I'm just not sure if the hard work's there. That's all.
3: Yeah, a lot of talented artists here in our New Kalk territory. Yeah.
4: Oh, getting back to who inspires me, my mentors. Currently, right now, I'm working with a relative of mine, Tim Paul, who's Heshkwit, Nuchonuk Nation. He's a really inspiring person to me, great artist. So that's my current mentor right now, James McGuire. Tim, I didn't spend too much time with the instructors up there. I took what they're offering, and I really wanted to put myself in the art. That's what it really comes down to, I believe, is really looking within. And if you pay attention to the pieces, the art, you really see the spirit of that person come out if you really look at it. I know I'm missing somebody. I don't. At this point, I'm trying to think. The thing about it too, Henry, is those guys with big names, they aren't always the best teachers. It's the kids. It could be a mother-in-law, a cousin, a family member that just inspires us in different ways. So don't, the way I look at it is, don't close your eyes to those people. They might be a random person in your life that could be in a difficult spot or a great spot. And they just come, and it's kind of like the creator just showing us. If you're ready for it though, you gotta be ready for it. Yeah.
3: So. I know I'm always, one of my biggest things, especially being home and surrounded by so much, I'm on the New Kalk radio. I'm a New Kalk teacher at Sam's. I'm going to be coaching our junior team. I'm looking forward to. We got some young and upcoming cadets. But my heart's just always open. That's you know, good. Like you said, you never know where you're going to get teachings or something big or aha. Or, so, you know, we're surrounded by so much knowledge and wealth, and I'm just soaking it all up here. Yeah.
4: Yeah, every time I come home to Bella Coola, it's the silence and the mountains and the river that, if you really study the valley, I think that's where the art, it's almost like it's built in or something. I can't really grasp it yet, but it's just a part of us, and the song and the dance and storytellers.
3: I love the story of your uncle, Alvin, and one of, I think it was Cry Rock.
4: Okay,
3: That band, one of the Banshees films. And
4: yeah.
3: Remember the story where he went to school, university, and came back, and he just couldn't, like, what am I supposed to do here, you know? And he couldn't find, do you remember the story?
4: Yeah, it's coming back.
3: And then it just kind of made me think of it, because you're talking about the mountains and rivers and stuff. But he's like, God, am I supposed to be doing this? He was kind of getting frustrated. This is what I remember of that film. And then he's like, oh, he'd pick up the tool, whatever, and he couldn't do nothing. Then I don't know if he went to late Dr. Margaret Sywalas. That's another one that taught us in BCE a lot of stories, a lot of stuff. But I don't know how it got into it, but she just said the sleeping giant.
4: Yeah, that's a New Skulch Mountain.
3: Yeah, and then he's like, what the, you know, what the heck am I supposed to do with the sleeping giant? Then he said one cold winter morning, the east wind was blowing or something, and he was driving up the valley or going to Sam's. And he said he can clearly see it. The
4: mountain, yeah.
3: And he pulled over.
4: The giant that calcified, yeah.
3: And he said it was like a light bulb that went off. And he's like, ooh, okay. And then I kind of say the same thing, like you soaking up
4: our
3: beauty. And
4: you know what? Uncle Al's one of the biggest pillars to New Kalk art today.
3: Oh, big time.
4: The most inspiring.
3: I don't disagree with that.
4: Yeah, and when he shares stories, he's really in touch.
3: In depth and touch, like you could tell he's...
4: Yeah,
3: He's got the ancestors, like...
4: Yeah, it's not... It's coming from a place of spirit, I believe.
3: Mm,
4: He doesn't BS around.
3: No,
4: Yeah, he's quite... Yeah, I'm really proud to be his nephew.
3: Awesome, man. Awesome. And I know he would say proud to be your uncle.
4: Thanks, man.
3: So, are you heading back to work from here? Back to Carbon? Are you?
4: Yep. Holy smokes. We're literally probably be putting a finishing coat tomorrow. So...
3: Ooh.
4: I'm really pushing. I've been working pretty late hours.
3: Yeah.
4: Really trying to just, I'm excited. I'm almost, I'm drained at the same time. And,
3: yeah, for sure, man. For sure.
4: I wish I could have played more basketball when I was here.
3: Only
4: got out one night or something, but.
3: That was the night you were trying to get me, then I go and you weren't ready to play.
4: Yeah, that's what I mean. I really wish I could have got, like, when I left the island, I was like, oh, I can't wait to go drop in ball with the boys. And dude, those young guys are getting pretty darn good.
3: Oh, my God, yeah. I just, yeah. Yeah, shout out to, you know, one that's going to school. Yeah.
4: All of them, yeah.
3: There's a whole bunch of them.
4: There's four that are going to play collegiate basketball.
3: Yeah,
4: Jacob Vaugh, the twins. Tapar twins, and Jayla.
3: Jayla, your niece. Yeah, going to Cap.
4: Yeah. Congrats and all the best to those guys. Holy smokes.
3: Amazing to watch, man.
4: I'm proud to be New Hulk when I see that.
3: Oh, yeah.
4: That's amazing.
3: I wanted to get him on the radio, too, but it was just too late, and I was still in my training, and I was a little nervous, too. So thank you, man. Thank you for being my first guest.
4: Thanks for having me. When we brought it up, I was like, yeah, man, let's do it. Because you know what I mean? We have a lot of good memories together.
3: Oh, yeah. Yeah. Yeah. Yeah. Cool.
4: Watching the All-Star game at your house when we were kids. Yeah. That was a big deal for me.
3: Oh, yeah. NBC.
4: Yeah, the slam dunk.
3: Spud Webb.
4: Sean Kemp.
3: Yeah. Holy smokes. Yeah.
4: But yeah, thanks for having me.
3: Right on.
4: And I,
3: So thank you so much for listening. We're going to, wish Kelly well on his journey back home on the island. His last day tomorrow. And, hopefully everybody gets to see this beautiful totem pole that's going to be raised. I don't know when, but it'll be down the road. And, we'll be back with some weather and tide and daily announcements and a New Hulk song lesson. Jaus madam hooks in stuck poots.
4: Ach, kook manu.
3: Ach, kook manu. There is no goodbyes. I'm going to play some music here.

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3: Yos, Madam Hooks. Yes, the Ike Lakas. This is the afternoon show. Anuka Lakis. That was Eddie Grant, Electric Avenue. Before that, we had, what was that before? I'll get back to you on that one. Oh, that was John Mellencamp. Hurt So Good. Why Kalats Itimushlap Astis Eyes was so huts. I'm going to tell you about how the day is out there in our beautiful territory. Ins itzik the ask elk womnap. So Maskamakleets, it is half hour to quarter to five, or 45 minutes to five, and it is Thursday, August 26th, and the condition of our outside today is, you can hear it on the radio here, light, but it's been off and on, even heavy. Temperatures still a little warm, 18.1 degrees Celsius, with the Asuk, west-southwest, 23 gusts, 34 kilometers, 34 kilometers. Tonight, showers, risk of thunderstorm early this evening. Asuk west 30 kilometers, gusting to 50 kilometers. Light this evening, low 12. Kainuks tomorrow, Friday, August 25th. Ashwalash with risk of thunderstorms again. Jesus, a lot of thunder and lightning. Asuk becoming west 20 kilometers. Gusting to 40 near noon, high 17, UV index Asmus 3 or moderate. Alaant, that's August 28th, tomorrow night, mainly skinwas, cloudy with 60% chance of Ashwalash, risk of thunderstorms again early in the evening, fog patches developing in the evening, low 12. We're moving on to Saturday, August 29th. Skeenwas with 60% chance of Ashwalash. Asuk, high 19. Alaant, at night of August 29th. Ashwalash, lows 12. Moving on to Sunday, August 30th. Ashwalash, high 16. At Alaant, Skeenwas with 60% chance of shower. Ashwalash, low is 11. So a lot of rain. Our Mother Earth needs rain. That's my theory, and it's good to get our Mother Earth damp. On to the tide times. All right, we had high tide this morning, 12:57 a.m. with a height of 4.71 feet or meters, 15.44 feet. Low tide was early this morning, 7:30 a.m. out on our Sulutul. And then Klukots, our high tide, 1:45 it was earlier. So a few hours ago, 3 hours ago, with a height of 4.37 meters, 14.34 feet. And then our Klukots low tide, 7:35 p.m. So within like 3 hours, that's a height of 1.44 meters or 4.73 feet. 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Stay tuned. Anus Tainam Nap. 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

0: And Slanuskamata is our language that holds all of the keys to our relationship with the land, because the language comes directly from the land. 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
1: Yos, Madam Hooks, Yetis Anukalikil. This is your afternoon show, Insta Kaputs. I am Henry. This is Kaputs. That was Johnny Lang, Lie to Me. And then Cyndi Lauper, Girl Just Wanna Have Fun. And before that was just a beautiful Yeliwa meeting, our interview, my first interview with Kelly Robinson. Yeah. Hoy a news time am nach altis al eis ala amadil atswa tal ats. Okay, listen to how it is in our place and what's going on. It is that time of year again, folks. Please help protect our animal relatives such as the Nan Grizzly and the Tla Black Bear by being bear aware. 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

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Registration is mandatory. To sign up or for more info, contact Katrin at 250-799-5914. You slow pitch started for grade 8 to 12 at Walker Island. 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All skill levels and group sizes are welcome. Meet at hole 1 at the Sutley Park by the end of the Big Cedar Trail. There are still a handful of less sets left to purchase at Elkhorn. Could be wrong, but could be right. AA meetings will take place on Mondays from 7 p.m. to 8 p.m. at the band office health room, and Fridays at 7 p.m. at the hospital community room. NA meetings will be on Tuesdays at 7 p.m. at the also at the hospital
community room.

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Dental services are available to all Valley residents and the location at the band office. 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Excuse me. The Makerspace is open once again with hours of 11 a.m. to 5 p.m. on Monday, Tuesday, Wednesdays, and Saturdays at 1511 Sawmill Road on the left side of Hagensburg Post Office. Come check out the new location and equipment. Nusleukra Playtime is every Friday at the Cedar Building from 10 a.m. to 3 p.m. on a drop-in basis. This is for those ages newborn to 7 years old and their caregivers. There will be snacks and crafts. Bellicula Strong Start takes place Monday through Friday from 9 a.m. to 12 p.m. Strong Start is located at Newsatsum Elementary School. 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We're in the Brown Building, number 3, at 498 Mackenzie Street on Coombe Coates, downtown Bellicula. We are going to be back with some music, and we'll be back with a New Hulk language song and language.
White will be right back.

Yosh, Madame Hooks. Yet is a new kalikis. You're listening Instuck Poots. Listening to the afternoon show on Kalkayushim Suits all up. Sup. Welcome you back, Instuck Poots. We're now going to move on to a song and a language lesson. Kututil, hut artsutil, ga achsal dimutil, ska it nu halkum ich. We're all going to learn to sing and speak nu halk. So the song I am going to share with you. Oh yeah, before that, that was Tone Loc, Funky Comedina. Yeah. So the song I shared with you last week, I'm going to sing and then break it down. What I sang with you last week comes from my family, the Schooner family, the Schoonup Shawidao Dohind family. It's called the Steam Schooner's Love Song. I'm going to sing it to you in Nukalk, and then in English, and then I'm going to break down the words in the song, and then we're gonna have some language lessons right after that. So here we go. Steam Schooner's Love Song. Oi!

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Gil, il, nakus. 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I could be saying it wrong, but. Okay, yeah. Path way from the word manda. 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How something looks. Alti simt. Deich, alti sim deich, through this mountain, through this mountain, alti sim deich. I know simt is mountain. Alti sim deich, through this mountain. 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Simt mountain. Simt mountain. Teich. This. 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Kach tusum. Kach tusum. Beckon someone, make signs for the word kat or kach. Ach, tusum, ach, tusum. Beckon someone, make signs from the word k'at, k'acht. To press something against oneself, pull towards oneself. Lanuk, weak, malitz, the one I love. 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The one I love. Lanulkwik kmalits. The one I love. Nulkwikum. 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Nulkwikum. To love someone. Nulkwikum. To love someone. Kaidisukts. Kaidisukts. My poor heart aches. My poor heart aches. K'ai tisilkts. K'ai. K'ai. Poor. Pitiful. K'ai. Poor. Pitiful. Silk. Silk. Silk. Heart. Mind. Silk. Heart. Mind. Ash-ayas. Ash-ay. Oh, no. I'm sorry. My bad. Ash. Eist. Now. Ach, eids. Now. Or inu. Or inu. For you. Or inu. For you. Or to. Towards. For. All, two, towards, four. And you can hear the ashwalas outside. Inu,
you. Inu, you. Numau, one person. Numau, one person. T'ayot, k'ndau, skakwanat nu. 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Stop crying, darling. Tsayot kandau skakwanat nu. Stop crying, darling. Tsayot, tsayut, stop crying. Tsayut, stop crying. Kandau, darling. Kandau, darling. Kwanat, cry. Kwanat, cry. And that is the words of the beautiful Steam Schooner's love song. Beautiful. So white. Why maslo? That is all for now. And yes, we are coming to the end of the show. The Yetis Anukalikis afternoon show. Insta Kaputs. I am Henry, your host this afternoon. So we are going to come to sup. We love you all. We love you. Skom to sup. Sko to tau. Love yourselves. Ah, kukman up. It is not goodbyes. Kau kich to sup. Madoots, hi nukes, we'll see you all tomorrow. We're going to finish with some Tracy Chapman, Give Me One Reason, Akukmanu.

love that glitch on the outro. From Saskatoon, that was Dead Ex-Girlfriends with Not The One. And as you just heard, with Veda Boyer on vocals, Gabrielle Giroux on guitar, Sienna Rose on drums, and Cairo Don on bass, they're bringing back the thunder and snarl of 90s grunge and indigenizing it. This is Reclaimed. I'm Jared Martineau, and today you'll hear the crunch of indigenous punk, the howl of the native blues, and the country in Indian country. But first up is one of my favorite tracks from Wagon Burner.